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0: part two with Sheriff Mark Lamb coming up. It's going to continue about why there's such this draw and this increase in people wanting to see more of this body cam video. And then we're going to get into exactly what he would do should he get to Congress. We feel very good about him winning in District 5, but you've got to be vigilant about it. It's Mark Lamb US or marklamb.us. 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But should he go, and should the House keep the majority, what does the agenda look like for the next couple of years? We'll get into that and an awful lot more next on the Joe Pags Show.
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2: This is meteorologist Paul Frobley with your Real Talk 93.3 weather update. Slight chance of thunderstorms tonight, otherwise partly cloudy skies. Lows dip down to about 73. North winds around 5 miles per hour. More clouds than sun tomorrow. Chance of thunderstorms. Daytime highs approaching 90. Slight chance of thunderstorms tomorrow night. Lows dip down to about 72. Mainly cloudy skies. 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Currently, it's 82 degrees.
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0: When was the last time you randomly did something nice for someone that means a lot to you? Now, I say this every day at the end of my show, for everybody to be a better person today than you were yesterday. Well, one way to do that is to drop in a penthouse and get a gift for someone who deserves it. 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Now sing along with me, and I'll see you at Pentalpa.
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3: TikTok recently conducted a global survey to find out how people felt about using its platform. 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
4: People are feeling a lot right now. You know, focus on helping provide a little bit of that levity for individuals and some of the lore and jokes, whether that's in comments or in video. So that's takeaway one. The second...
5: This is meteorologist Paul Trombley with your Real Talk 93.3 weather update. Slight chance of thunderstorms tonight, otherwise partly cloudy skies. Lows dip down to about 73. North winds around 5 miles per hour. More clouds than sun tomorrow. Chance of thunderstorms. Daytime highs approaching 90. Slight chance of thunderstorms tomorrow night. Lows dip down to about 72. Mainly cloudy skies. 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

0: When was the last time you randomly did something nice for someone that means a lot to you? Now, I say this every day at the end of my show, for everybody to be a better person today than you were yesterday. Well, one way to do that is to drop it in a penthouse and get a gift for someone who deserves it. It'll brighten their day, their week, maybe even their year. You don't have to wait for a holiday or special occasion, so don't wait to go check out a true local gem serving Tallahassee since 1988. Now, sing along with me, and I'll see you at Pentalpa.
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3: This is meteorologist Paul Trombley with your Real Talk 93.3 weather update. Slight chance of thunderstorms tonight, otherwise partly cloudy skies. Lows dip down to about 73. North winds around 5 miles per hour. More clouds than sun tomorrow. Chance of thunderstorms. Daytime highs approaching 90. Slight chance of thunderstorms tomorrow night. Lows dip down to about 72. Mainly cloudy skies. 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Right now, it's 79 degrees.
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When was the last time you randomly did something nice for someone that means a lot to you? Now, I say this every day at the end of my show, for everybody to be a better person today than you were yesterday. Well, one way to do that is to drop in a Penthouse and get a gift for someone who deserves it. 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
3: TikTok recently conducted a global survey to find out how people felt about using its platform. 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
4: People are feeling a lot right now. You know, focus on helping provide a little bit of that levity for individuals and some of the lore and jokes, whether that's in comments or in video. So that's takeaway one. The second is...
5: This is meteorologist Paul Trombley with your Real Talk 93.3 weather update. Slight chance of thunderstorms tonight, otherwise partly cloudy skies. Lows dip down to about 73. North winds around 5 miles per hour. More clouds than sun tomorrow. Chance of thunderstorms. Daytime highs approaching 90. Slight chance of thunderstorms tomorrow night. Lows dip down to about 72. Mainly cloudy skies. 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

0: This is Lee Habib, and this is Our American Stories, the show where America is the star and the American people. 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Our next storyteller is Tim Harford, an economist and best-selling author of 50 Things That Shape the Modern Economy. Here he is to tell the story about a few of those.
1: The iPhone has a very interesting lesson for us, I think. I mean, I don't need to tell you how it changed the economy, but I think where they came from is a very interesting lesson. So this argument is made by an economist called Mariana Mazzucato, and she says, look, what is in an iPhone? You've got a touchscreen, you've got the solid-state hard drive, you've got the computer chips, you've got algorithms, particularly algorithms that convert digital to analog and analog to digital, you've got GPS, you've got access to the internet, you've got the cell phone structure, you've got all of that going on. Okay, these are the building blocks that Steve Jobs put together to make this amazing invention. So who invented the building blocks? And when you look at the history of it, very often they came from governments, very often the American military, although not always. For example, the touchscreen is a British government invention. It was invented at the Royal Radar Establishment. So you look at all these different inventions, and they all have these government or military origins, which is very striking, because a lot of people, myself included, like to sing the praises of, you know, private sector innovation, the power of the entrepreneur, the creativity of the free market. I'm all for that. I believe in that. But we also have to look at the facts. And in this particular fact, a lot of these building blocks came from governments. They were put together by a brilliant entrepreneur, Steve Jobs. But he would not have had the raw material to work with. He would just have been making a clever toy if he hadn't had these different inventions. Even Siri was designed originally for fighter pilots and eventually became repurposed for smartphones. So it's a lesson about how sometimes the origins of these amazing inventions that shape the world around us are not always the origins we expect. They weren't always produced by the people who get most of the credit. Radar, originally, the idea was, a couple of British scientists during the Second World War, we're going to create a death ray. We're going to use electromagnetic radiation to create this beam that will heat 8 pints of liquid, i.e. blood, above whatever, 105 degrees Fahrenheit, enough to make a pilot of a plane pass out. And we're going to sort of knock planes out of the sky using our death ray. And the two scientists discussing this idea very quickly realized there's no way, we don't have the power, we don't have the range, it can't be done. But we could use electromagnetic waves to bounce off planes, and we could interrogate the signals that come back, and we could use that to track incoming planes. And this is a hugely important development in the Second World War, because it meant for Britain, as these German bombers came over high and fast attacking British cities, we could see them coming. And we could scramble a response, and we could actually intercept them. Changed the course of the Second World War, and then various developments that made radars more powerful, more compact. You could put them in submarines, you could put them in aeroplanes, you could use them all over the battlefield. But on top of that, once you've got that military technology, you've got a technology that makes civilian airspace a lot safer. And initially, those early civilian flights, it was just a case of, well, you plot your course on the map and you fly from one airport to another and keep away from clouds and hopefully you won't crash into another plane. And there was a tragic crash over the Grand Canyon, two planes both trying to give their passengers a view over the Grand Canyon. They hit each other, terrible loss of life. And at that point, people started saying, you know what, we've got this technology, we could use it to track where all the planes are, to run a kind of air traffic control system and to keep everyone safe. And ever since then, air travel has been getting safer and safer and safer, famously safe, no matter how dangerous it may seem when you're up there in one of those thin tubes. And it is partly because of radar. Lots of people said, you have to do the washing machine because the washing machine liberated housewives, women who could be going out to work for money, getting economic independence, getting experience at the workplace, fully contributing to society, and there they are, they're stuck at home doing the laundry. I wanted to write that story. I thought it was a great story. But when I looked at the actual data, I found washing machines did not save women any time. What happened was, instead of doing one wash a month, you'd do one wash a day. And we all looked a lot cleaner and smelt a lot cleaner, but it didn't actually save the housewives, the ones having to take responsibility for this, didn't save them any time. The TV dinner, on the other hand, did. And by TV dinner, I mean not just the thing in a tray that you would warm up and sit there with it in your lap, but all of the other technologies by which food was industrialized. So the idea that rather than plucking your own chicken, the chicken's pre-plucked, and indeed maybe it's pre-seasoned and pre-stuffed, and actually if you go to a deli, maybe it's also pre-cooked, the whole thing's ready to eat. You think about potato chips. To prepare fresh potato chips, to finely slice all the potatoes, and to heat up the hot oil and all the mess and the risk that involves, to fry them, huge amount of time and effort. But you can buy potato chips in a bag. Take seconds. You can eat them anywhere. Pre-chopped salads. You don't need to chop your own salad. You don't need to wash your own lettuce. The salad's there in a bag. All of these different technologies, frozen meals, takeaway pizza, the whole lot. All of this saved women an enormous amount of time. So with all of these inventions, we should be asking ourselves, what can we do to enjoy the benefits without the costs? Technologies never just solve problems. They always create some problems as well. And so there's always an opportunity for us to do better.
0: And a terrific job on the production, editing, and storytelling by our own Greg Hengler. And a special thanks to Tim Hofford. He's the author of 50 Things That Shaped the Modern Economy. And the stories today were on the iPhone, radar, and TV dinners. And reminded, of course, of that 1956 Grand Canyon mid-air collision, which I'd seen pictures of as a kid and just did not know that this was the beginning, the catalyst that prompted modern radar. The story of the iPhone, radar, and TV dinners. Tim Hofford here on Our American Stories. 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

0: 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Now, I say this every day at the end of my show, for everybody to be a better person today than you were yesterday. 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Now sing along with me, and I'll see you at Pentalpa.
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3: And we return to Our American Stories and our Story of America series with Hillsdale College professor and author of Land of Hope, Bill McClay. When we last left off, Bill was reading from Lincoln's first inaugural address. Let's return to the story.
4: Now his tone pivots again back to peacemaker mode, and with some great rhetorical questions thrown in for good measure about the state of the Union and some who want to destroy it. That there are persons in one section or another who seek to destroy the Union at all events and are glad of any pretext to do it, I will neither affirm nor deny. But if there be such, I need address no word to them. To those, however, who really love the Union, may I not speak? Before entering upon so grave a matter as the destruction of our national fabric, with all its benefits, its memories, and its hopes, would it not be wise to ascertain precisely why we do it? Will you hazard so desperate a step while there's any possibility that any portion of the ills you fly from have no real existence? Will you, while the certain ills you fly to are greater than all the real ones you fly from, will you risk the commission of so fearful a mistake? All profess to be content in the Union if all constitutional rights can be maintained. Is it true, then, that any right plainly written in the Constitution has been denied? I think not. Happily, the human mind is so constituted that no party can reach to the audacity of doing this. Think, if you can, of a single instance in which a plainly written provision of the Constitution has ever been denied. If by the mere force of numbers a majority should deprive a minority of any clearly written constitutional right, it might, in a moral point of view, justify revolution. Certainly would if such right were a vital one. But such is not our case. All the vital rights of minorities and of individuals are so plainly assured to them by affirmations and negations, guarantees and prohibitions in the Constitution, that controversies never arise concerning them. So now Lincoln goes to the heart of the matter and addresses the issue of secession directly. Plainly, the central idea of secession is the essence of anarchy. A majority held in restraint by constitutional checks and limitations, and always changing easily with the deliberate changes of popular opinions and sentiments, is the only true sovereign of a free people. Whoever rejects it does of necessity fly to anarchy or to despotism. Unanimity is impossible. The rule of minority as a permanent arrangement is wholly inadmissible. So that rejecting the majority principle, anarchy or despotism in some form is all that is left. And now Lincoln goes on to describe the problem facing him and the nation in very stark and simple terms. One section of our country believes slavery is right and ought to be extended, while the other believes it is wrong and ought not to be extended.

0: Someone had a birthday.
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1: 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I'll be giving you all the latest news, information, and the truth you demand. 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

0: This is Our American Stories, and we love bringing you stories from all across this great country about what people do for a living and their hobbies. Sometimes the two actually intersect. We read about a fellow named Michael Ruffino in Southern California who spent more than a decade rowing gondolas. Mike, how did you get started as a gondolier? And tell us a bit about the gondola cruises that you offer.
1: Yeah, I had to get trained. You know, there's kind of a way to the style of rowing that you have to kind of figure out the physics of it and kind of the rhythm of it. Generally what happens, and this happened with me as well, is you go out on the water your first time, you try to row, and you just spin in a circle going nowhere, getting really frustrated. The power and the steering comes from the same side of the boat. So you really have to learn to control going like hard left, slowly back to the right, hard left, slowly back to the right, hard left, slowly back to the right. And you get that rhythm down and eventually you can go straight. Yeah, it's a little bit frustrating when you first learn. And then you have your, you know, you get trained for a while. You have your kind of like gondolier tests, you know, like one of the things we had to do is we had to like go under this bridge that has this opening that's not that, not like we go under the pylons of the bridge, and you know, you have to be able to dock well, and it's tough. I mean, there are still some things that happened. Last fall, we had a newer gondolier that was out with a crew, and the wind picked up so bad that he just couldn't row the boat back. And so some of us more seasoned gondoliers had to row out, get him, and row the boat back for him. It does take a little bit of getting used to in training, but... And the people that we have out... You know, people celebrating special occasions, birthdays, maybe a date. We do a lot of engagements. Like, I've seen a lot of people get engaged on my boat, and which is really cool to see because usually it's something that no one has, like, a front row seat for. And even sometimes we get to be involved in the actual process itself. Like, we'll do a message in a bottle thing where it's like, you know, ahead of time, the groom will write out a little message and give it to us, and we'll prepare a bottle. And later in the cruise, she'll see this bottle in the water, and she'll pull the bottle out of the water. Lo and behold, there's a note. As she's reading the note, he drops down on one knee. Boom, there's a ring. It's really cool. It's
0: Where were you for me when I was engaged? Mine was so lame compared to that. Oh, my goodness. Where were you when I needed you?
1: It's funny, like it sounds like a cool idea, but it doesn't always go smoothly. Let me tell you, there was this one guy, I couldn't believe this, I never had anything like this happen before, but we're supposed to do a message in bottle, we're waiting to do the thing. At some point, the guy turns back, because, you know, we do it, like, they don't really know when we're going to do the messenger model thing. We do it, you know, at a certain point in the cruise where there's spots in the harbor where there's not too much tide and not too much wind. So we're rowing to the spot, and he turns around and looks at me. He goes, "Do you have it?" And I go, "Yes." And then she goes, "Have what?" And he goes, "Nothing." We go later in the cruise and we do the message in a bottle thing. She gets the message in a bottle. Of course, she says yes. They're all happy. And then like 5 minutes later, he looks back at me and he goes, "Did I ruin it?" And she looks back and I'm like, "What do you want me to say, man? Like, do you think she's like so simple that, you know, that she would buy the, do you have what? Oh, nothing. Well, obviously it's something if I know what he's talking about and I responded to it." And there's been a couple times where the bottle ended up in the water and, like, I have to make a couple of attempts to go get it. They don't always grab it out of the water right away. And, man, I had one person, one girl, I was like, "Oh, looks like there might be a message in that bottle right there. Would you mind grabbing it?" And she goes, "I'm not touching that. It's garbage." And the guy looks back at me and I'm like, tell her, like, "Oh, just grab it. It's okay. It's not garbage."
0: Yeah, I'm out of here now. It's up to you, buddy. Did any woman ever say no?
1: You know, I have not had any no's, but some other gondolier.

0: With SRN News, I'm Jason Walker. A federal judge has ruled in favor of Anthropic in its battle against the Pentagon. The government labeled the AI company as a supply chain risk earlier this year, but a judge ruling the Pentagon acted illegally by punishing Anthropic for criticizing the DoD view on AI use. The government is expected to fight that ruling. Tropical storms Karina and Lowell have formed in the Pacific Ocean from far from land, though. Forecasters say both are likely to become hurricanes in the next few days. Federal judge temporarily pausing President Trump's effort to standardize how states handle mail-in ballots, setting up another battle before the midterms. And the Justice Department charging 81 people in a violent Puerto Rican gang. SR.
1: This is meteorologist Paul Trombley with your Real Talk 93.3 weather update. Slight chance of thunderstorms overnight, otherwise partly cloudy skies. Lows level off around 73. Winds out of the north around 5 miles per hour. Chance for storms Friday, high of 90. Mainly cloudy Friday night. Slight chance of thunderstorms. Lows dip down to about 72. 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

0: With SRN News, I'm Jason Walker. Federal judges staying busy. One has ruled in favor of Anthropic in its battle against the Pentagon. The government labeled the AI company as a supply chain risk earlier this year, but a judge ruling the Pentagon acted illegally by punishing Anthropic for criticizing the DOT view on AI usage. The government expected to fight that ruling. Another federal judge has temporarily paused President Trump's effort to standardize how states handle mail-in ballots, setting up another possible battle before the midterms in November. The Justice Department is charging 81 people in the takedown of a violent Puerto Rican gang. Attorney General Todd Blanche says it's part of the administration's efforts to tackle violent crime. SRN News.
1: This is meteorologist Paul Frobley with your Real Talk 93.3 weather update. Slight chance of thunderstorms overnight, otherwise partly cloudy skies. Lows level off around 73. Winds out of the north around 5 miles per hour. Chance for storms Friday, high of 90. Mainly cloudy Friday night. Slight chance of thunderstorms. Lows dip down to about 72. 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Currently, it's 78 degrees.
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0: Air Run Out Radio. He's Eric Carly, and I'm Gary McNamara. Yeah, the dumbest quote of the week was from Abdul al-Sayed.
1: Hmm.
0: Yeah. Running for Michigan governor, comparing the mutilation of children's genitals to circumcision.
1: Yeah, circumcision and castration.
0: Same thing. Same thing.
1: Wow.
2: With SRN News, I'm Jason Weicker. Just 2 days after the Southeastern Conference passed a rule barring players from returning to the league from the pros, a Texas judge has put that rule on hold in a case involving more than 40 players. It's the latest development in what has turned into a wild week of legal wrangling over the NCAA's new five-year eligibility rule. Federal judge ruling in favor of Anthropic in its battle against the DOD. The government had labeled the AI company as a supply chain risk earlier this year. And another federal judge has temporarily paused President Trump's effort to standardize how states handle mail-in ballots, setting up yet another battle for the midterms that follows new administration rules requiring states to provide voter lists. This is SRN.
3: This is meteorologist Paul Trombley with your Real Talk 93.3 weather update. Partly cloudy overnight with a slight chance for storms. Lows around 73, northerly winds around 5 miles per hour. Cloudy skies with a few peaks of sun. Friday, chance of thunderstorms. Highs level off around 90. Slight chance of thunderstorms. Friday night, lows around 72, mainly cloudy. 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Currently, it's 78 degrees.
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0: With SRN News, I'm Jason Walker. Early reports out of Europe today say King Harald V of Norway has died overnight at the age of 89. His son becomes King Haakon VIII. Justice Department is charging 81 people in the takedown of a violent Puerto Rican gang. Attorney General Todd Blanche says it's all part of the Trump administration's efforts to tackle violent crime. Tropical storms Carina and Lowell have formed in the Pacific Ocean far from land. Forecasters do say both, though, are expected to become hurricanes in the coming days. There's no coastal watches nor warnings. Federal judge placing a 14-day pause on President Trump's effort to standardize how states handle mail-in ballots, setting up another fight before the midterms. This is SRN News.
1: This is meteorologist Paul Frombly with your Real Talk 93.3 weather update. Lows around 73 overnight under partly cloudy skies with a chance of thunderstorms. Northerly winds around 5 miles per hour. Partly cloudy skies again Friday, chance for storms. High of 87. Mainly cloudy skies expected Friday night, chance for storms. Lows dip down to about 72. 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Right now, it's 77 degrees.
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0: With SRN News, I'm Jason Walker. Rescue teams pulling a few survivors caked in mud. Helicopters have lifted stranded people to safety. Look on the Nepal-China border now. In the meantime, there are ongoing reports of different death count numbers and how many are still missing. We do know this now. U.S. officials say 90 Americans, at least 90, remain unaccounted for in the floods. No word on any U.S. deaths, although three Americans have been safely rescued. Federal judge has temporarily paused President Trump's effort to standardize how states handle mail-in ballots. That sets up another battle right before the midterms. Justice Department charging 81 people of violent activity in a gang in Puerto Rico. The attorney general says it's part of the administration's effort to take care of violent crime.
1: This is meteorologist Paul Frobley with your Real Talk 93.3 weather update. Chance of thunderstorms today. Otherwise, sunshine mixed with clouds at times. Highs level off around 87. Southerly winds around 5 miles per hour. Mainly cloudy skies expected tonight. Chance of thunderstorms. Lows dip down to about 72. Storms likely tomorrow. High of 86. Cloudy. 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

0: 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Grab your coffee, settle in, and let's get this day started. Starring your host, Greg Tisch, voice of the capital city. We've got the news, the talk, the laughs, and a little something extra to get your morning going. And now, here's your host, Greg Tisch.
1: Good morning, Tallahassee. Good morning, Apalachicola. Good morning, Carabel, Thomasville, Somerset, Mount Dora, and Cincinnati. Currently 77 degrees in the capital city. Going to be high of 85 degrees today. Tomorrow, 71 and 83. Tomorrow, game day. Both FAM and FSU have a home game. That should be fun for traffic. A little bit of lightning going off out there this morning. It looks nice. Did you see it on your way in?
2: I did not.
1: Good morning, Jason Taylor.
2: Good morning.
1: How are you this morning on this fabulous Friday morning?
2: Doing well, man.
1: Yeah?
2: Yeah.
1: How was the day yesterday?
2: It was good, man.
1: Yeah?
2: Yeah.
1: Did you enjoy it? Did you have a good day? Who was here late yesterday?
2: Late?
1: Yeah.
2: Oh, it was a Jim and G.A. So the final score.
1: Nice. Nice.
2: Yes. Yeah. They got to produce those guys today.
1: Oh, to get them ready to get on the air?
2: Yeah, got to produce them up.
1: So they'd probably talked a lot of FSU football.
2: Probably so.
1: Where's your shirt?
2: I won't put it on. Been producing weather.
1: Go ahead. Go. Strip. Strip. Yeah, Garnet Gold dressing us today. Thank you so much, Garnet Gold. Also, you can call in 850-386-8255 with your... So this is exciting. Our first score contest of the year. New Mexico State, the Aggies coming in to play Florida State tomorrow. Duke Sheraton, Campbell Stadium, 7 p.m. Call in your score prediction. Closest to the final score will win a $25 gift card to Garnet and Gold. And also, triple prizes on the wheel. Because remember, Ashley and somebody else donated their prizes yesterday.
2: Sure did.
1: So we have Corner Pocket Bar and Grill, Habana's, and Canopy Road all on the wheel today. Fabulous Friday.
2: It's stacked.
1: Fabulous Friday. And we have Brian Cerning, Clay Ingram, Thomas Dickens, and Jeremy Tabor coming in today.
2: So Clay was a long snapper.
1: Mm-hmm.
2: Okay.
1: You got your questions ready for Clay about snapping?
2: I got my questions ready.
1: So what was it like playing under Bowden and, and long snapping and playing in the Sugar Bowl against Virginia Tech?
2: Yeah.
1: You know, and then with the long snapper, you're not really called in that much.
2: Right, right.
1: You know, especially on the 99 team. What did you do? Got all sorts of questions for Clay?
2: Just a couple.
1: Just a couple?
2: Yeah.
1: I'm very excited for him to come in this
2: week. Yeah.
1: We've known each other a while, and he's just good people. Good people. And saw him over at a conference. It's like, dude, you need to come on before the season. He's like, all right. So I got him in today, so that'll be good. But also looking forward to everybody's score predictions. I don't even have mine yet. I kind of do, but let me go ahead and write it down. Florida State's 31.5 point favorite. So I'm trying to think of what's that going to be. Is it going to be 32-0? Because we'll just have to see. I don't know what's going to show up on the field tomorrow. Nobody does. That's the thing. Usually, home openers, you know, you're expecting just 70-0. I would love 70-0. But 31.5 point favorites at Vegas, that they're thinking, might not be 70-0. So you got your score down?
2: I do not. Mm. But I can have it down in a matter of seconds.
1: That'll be good. That'll be good. Yeah. Nice. Hopefully you did not stay up to see any of the eclipse last night.
2: I did not stay up to see it, no.
1: I don't think that a lot of people saw it. I think it was pretty cloudy here.
2: Yeah.
1: Saw a few pictures from around the country, around the state, and it looked like just every other eclipse.
2: Yeah.
1: Except lunar.
2: Mm-hmm.
1: I like lunar better than solar.
2: Do you?
1: Well, you can look at the lunar. You can go, wow, people must have freaked the heck out back in the day. Like, all of a sudden, like, that they just didn't know what was going on.
2: Mm-hmm.
1: That must have been just scary.
2: Must have been.
1: Looking up and then seeing, holy moly, it's turning red.
2: Yeah.
1: What's going on out there? That would have been, frightening.
2: Pretty wild.
1: Frightening. Weird, wild, wacky stuff.
2: Yeah, we got pizza delivered and watched the Braves-Dodgers game last night.
1: No, that was a high-scoring game. Braves scoring in the bottom of the first inning and then not scoring the rest of the game.
2: So
1: but luckily, the Dodgers didn't score either.
2: Chris Sale, great performance.
1: Yeah. We'll have to find out who the Braves are playing this weekend. I'm still teetering with jumping in the car Saturday and just heading down to Tampa.
2: Oh, okay.
1: The Padres are playing Tampa. Tampa Bay.
2: When I was single, I did stuff like that all the time. I would jump in the car and go to the airport and fly to darn Chicago for the weekend.
1: Chicago.
2: And do stuff like that. You should be living it up, man.
1: Yeah, I'm thinking about might go down, catch a game, or Sunday. Wake up really early Sunday, get down there. Watch, have to see what time the game starts. But go watch my Padres play the Rays.
2: Nice.
1: Padres, 28 games, 29 games left in the season, so everything. They're only a game and a half up on Arizona in the wild card. And in Tampa, you know, they're fighting for their playoff also because they're just, with the Yankees are on their tail, Boston's on their tail. Mm-hmm. So it should be a good crowd, you know, with maybe like 5,000-6,000 people there. They just don't go to games.
2: They don't, dude.
1: They just don't go to games.
2: Yeah.
1: And there's like plenty of parking. Like they have that huge grass field.
2: Sure do.
1: And then, but it's just, if you don't live in St. Pete and you live in Tampa, you're like, man, I got to go across the bridge. Nah, we're staying put. We'll stay put and just watch it.
2: That's an exciting city down there, I tell you.
1: The Tampa?
2: Yeah, man. It's a lot going on. A lot of money, a lot of opportunity. It's a big market. Just a big, big, densely populated, big money market. You know?
1: And just like a lot of Florida, recent.
2: Yeah,
1: we don't have that, you know, like New Amsterdam, New York. We don't have that history down here. Mm-hmm. I remember talking with a guy that used to work in Fleet for the Hillsborough County Sheriff's Office. And he said when he started, they had 4 deputies. Wow. And I was like, what? He goes, yeah, we had 4 deputies for the entire county.
2: Crazy.
1: And I'm like, but wasn't this a decent-sized city? And he goes, it was okay, but we only had 4 deputies.
2: Mm-hmm.
1: I was like, wow.
2: Those people behaved a lot more back then.
1: No, I don't know how many people. I mean, this is 1960-something.
2: That's crazy,
1: I just figured that there would be more.
2: Yeah.
1: But, I mean, maybe they had like a posse. Maybe they had like some wicked guys go out.
2: You know, Tallahassee didn't have much more than that in 66 during the Sims murder. When you look up all the peripheral details on that case, it's like, man, there was no police force. They had no crime scene tools. And they just were not equipped at all to handle a crime scene back then. I can imagine Tampa compared to Tallahassee.
1: Little town.
2: Yeah, man.
1: A little town. Well, make sure you do type in I Want to Win on the Greg Tisch Show Facebook feed, as many have already done, as we've got triple prizes. Corner Pocket, Habanas, and Canopy Rogue. Going to make you Friday very, very happy if you win that. Be right back.

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1: Today will be a lot like yesterday. Storms and showers will roll continuously in from the Gulf, becoming stronger in the afternoon. They will start to clear up around 8 p.m., and temperatures will also be similar in the mid to upper 80s for our highs this afternoon. The pattern starts to change around Sunday when temperatures start to climb and rain chances drop. From the ABC 27 First to Know Weather Center, I'm meteorologist Ryan Gold.
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1: Did you see where Florida State got a new sponsor for the stadium?
2: I did not.
1: So Progressive Insurance.
2: Are they going to send Flo down?
1: I don't know if they're sending Flo down.
2: What if Flo started coming to the games?
1: Ooh.
2: That'd be cool.
1: But I guess that there's going to be Progressive logos on the field.
2: Wow. So that's crazy.
1: So it's not the field being renamed or the stadium being renamed right now. Because FSU, you want to look at that. That's big money, renaming the stadium. But I guess there's going to be Progressive on the field.
2: I wonder how much they cost.
1: To the paint, probably like $5. Oh, but what they paid to have that on there?
2: Yeah.
1: I'm
2: so curious.
1: What would you think? I mean, it would be $5 million a year. I mean, Southern Mississippi, the Southern Miss Golden Eagles, they just renamed their stadium to Renaissance Bank Stadium.
2: Mm-hmm.
1: And I don't know what it was called before, but Southern Miss fans know. $10 million a year is what Renaissance Bank is paying Southern Mississippi for their naming rights. So can you imagine what some of my big, like what Ohio, I forgot what city or whoever did Ohio State Stadium. I forgot what they paid.
2: Mm-hmm.
1: But for Doak, if Southern Miss is going for $10 million a year, that may be what Progressive paid for the field.
2: Maybe, yeah.
1: And no disrespect to Southern Miss.
2: Yeah, but it's Southern Miss. You know,
1: Southern Miss, team.
2: Yeah.
1: So, but I don't know. I don't, unless they come out and say it. But maybe Florida State has to say how much they paid. But I mean, if it's $10 million a year, that's good. Go towards a player.
2: Yeah.
1: Go towards a player. But I am looking forward to tomorrow. So yesterday, I was in jail for a couple hours.
2: Yeah, how did it go?
1: I had a blast. Well, let me put this. I left there very encouraged. Brad Janowski, he asked me, he's like, hey, you want to come over and get a tour of the jail or the detention facility? Don't say jail around the sheriff.
2: Mm-hmm.
1: It'll cost you a dollar. So went over and met Brad right before, like, it started. It just looked like just awful rain over there. I was like, man, I'm going to get poured on.
2: Mm-hmm.
1: So went in and so found out I can't have phones or hats in there.
2: Really?
1: So, yeah. Okay. So you had to lock up your phone, and which I didn't know. No big deal. Just put it in a little locker. But with the hats, I was like, oh, man, my hair is going to look like just crap. But, you know, it's the rules. So I went in and walked through all the facilities and got to learn about the programs that they have and the programs that have been cut. And he was telling me where some of their funding, they've lost some of their funding, and with some of the programs that they had and how they're working towards that. I got to go and look in toward the new chapel. That they had these two, one story, very long, 4,000 square foot buildings. And one of them, they used to have the boot camp teenagers. And then boot camp's been gone for a while, several years now. And so those buildings were sitting vacant. And so they've turned one of them partially into the chapel. And it was nice going in there. That a lot of local businesses donated to refurbish, to renovate this building so they have a nice chapel.
2: Of all the things that a detention facility would need, I wouldn't think a chapel would be high on the list.
1: Yeah.
2: Huh.
1: Why?
2: I mean, why not a rec room? Why not table tennis? A chapel? Why not pickleball courts?
1: They don't have pickleball. They have each pod has its own rec area.
2: Uh-huh.
1: So that of the four pods, yeah, each one has its own rec area where they can go out and have outdoor play. But I don't know about table tennis.
2: Yeah.
1: But with the programs that they have for, educational purposes, they have creative writing programs, art, other religious classes in there, and a lot of things that are aimed towards the people that are visiting the detention facility when they get out, so they don't come back.
2: Mm-hmm.
1: To give them the skills to really help them out. So, Ed Dean.
2: What will Ed say?
1: I don't know if I can say it. Oh my gosh. Yeah. But it was a very interesting tour. I've been there before when I was did the Citizens Academy with Leon County Sheriff's Office. But just boom, just a quick tour, and then the main part of that was the dinner that was served by the inmates. and in the kitchen, and it was really nice. And so it was good. But yeah, it was there like two and a half hours going through the entire facility.
2: Nice.
1: But it was very fascinating to see, you know, everything that goes on kind of behind the scenes,
3: mm-hmm.
1: and how a lot of the things work, and then how that they're really, that the sheriff and the entire staff there, their goal is to not see these people anymore,
3: mm-hmm.
1: to give them either the rehabilitation, the habilitation, or, you know, the brains, more brain power,
2: right,
1: to get out there to get a job. They're starting some new programs to where they're going to give them vocational skills,
3: mm-hmm.
1: to where they'll be able to get different certifications while they're in there.
2: Yeah.
1: And then even with the med unit that they have, and then so there's several inmates that were in there, and I was like, this might be like the first time that anybody's seen a doctor in a while.
2: That's true.
1: But one of the things that, so several years ago when I went viral, and me and Tony from TPD went viral with trying to help this man suffering from homelessness out and get a job and stuff. And so he's been in and out of jail for 10 years. And so when he went viral, everybody was pulling for him. He'd gotten a job at McDonald's. Everybody was pulling for him. So we go upstairs in the elevator. The elevator door opens. First person I see, boom. It's a gentleman that I tried to help.
2: Wow, cool.
1: And he looked at me. Had no clue who I was.
2: Really?
1: And I've had probably 100 interactions with him.
2: Hmm.
1: Just looked at me and just, how you doing? And then walked right by, and I was like, But this stumpy, I think the most important thing is that you're not going to get help unless you want help. That I can offer you, Jason, all the programs in the world, but if you don't want the help, you're not going to listen to anything that I'm going to say.
2: Mm-hmm. I mean, like with addiction and stuff?
1: Mm-hmm.
2: Yeah, for sure.
1: Mm-hmm.
2: Yeah, until you get tired of serving that addiction and want to make changes, there's not going to be any meaningful change happening.
1: No, and then to see what some of these folks are going through, that is really just how strong of a hold that these substances have on folks.
2: Mm-hmm.
1: And then that you're like, man, you know, and then I think to my experience, it's like, it wasn't nothing for me. It's just like, just change what I was doing and nothing. But others, each person is their own. You do you.
2: Yeah.
1: And then sometimes that the drugs or alcohol really want to do you. And you're just like, oh, I'll quit soon.
2: And sometimes there's a generational pull. There's some that families have struggled with for many, many years, you know.
1: You ain't your family.
2: Huh?
1: You ain't your family.
2: Yeah, that's right.
1: That's what the end. You ain't your family. Just because your grandfather, your father, your great-grandfather, well, whoever on the side of your family, just because they were, you know, having substance issues, well, doesn't mean you have to.
2: But again,
1: I'm not trying to preach. I was disappointed seeing him, but then we talked. But if you don't want the help, all the help in the world ain't going to help you.
2: That's right.
1: That was a Dewey Coxism.
2: Was it really?
1: I don't know. Look, you want all the help in the world. Ain't no help going to help you if you don't want it. No, it's a Mike Bradyism. Mike Brady. Yeah. Yeah. Be right back. I don't have a clock in here. Can you come help me with that?
2: Sure.
1: I'd appreciate it while you change in here.

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1: Four people are behind bars after a joint investigation by the Leon County Sheriff's Office and Tallahassee Police uncovered what investigators describe as an organized burglary and theft operation targeting vacant homes and properties belonging to people who have recently died. The operation began late last year and continued for several months, with suspects allegedly stealing valuables from unoccupied homes and then selling or pawning the items. Detectives were able to connect multiple burglary and theft cases using surveillance video, cell phone and location data, pawn shop records, recovered property, and interviews with suspects. The group targeted properties where they believed there would be little chance of someone being home or immediately noticing the thefts. The four people arrested are Joshua Anderson, Alara Goodman, Amanda Goodman, and Brianna Hoff. All four are charged with racketeering and conspiracy to commit racketeering, along with additional charges including burglary, grand theft, and dealing in stolen property. This is Rachel Anae with Real Talk 93.3 Local News Update, brought to you by Macklemore Systems, Tallahassee's go-to Mac store. 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
2: Today will be a lot like yesterday. Storms and showers will roll continuously in from the Gulf, becoming stronger in the afternoon. They will start to clear up around 8 p.m., and temperatures will also be similar in the mid to upper 80s for our highs this afternoon. The pattern starts to change around Sunday when temperatures start to climb and rain chances drop. From the ABC 27 First to Know Weather Center, I'm meteorologist Ryan Gold.
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0: When was the last time you randomly did something nice for someone that means a lot to you? 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
1: Not a lot of games yesterday, but here are the scores from this game. Susan Nationals over the Rockies 7-1. The Rockies are now officially eliminated from the playoffs. The first team eliminated. So, Rockies. Benny, sorry. Gone. Rockies gone. First team to go. It was the Battle of the Boyds in St. Louis with the Redbirds getting the best of the O's 7-5. It was the Astros over the Yankees 5-1. Royals over the Blue Jays 13-2. Brewers over the Metropolitans 8-2. Diamondbacks down by the Giants 6-1. And in a major pitcher's duel, Braves over the Dodgers 1-0, as Jason said. Chris Sale 13-9, 2.06 ERA with the win, and Yamamoto with the loss 12-8 with a 2.56 ERA. Let's look at the big series this weekend. Find out what the big games are this weekend. Jason, you ready? Cubs Reds at Wrigley.
2: Reds.
1: Cubs Reds.
2: Oh, Cubs Reds.
1: Yeah.
2: Yeah, that could work. That could work.
1: Okay. Dodgers Tigers at Comerica.
2: Sure. I like Dodgers.
1: Oh, here we go. Here we go. Got it. Marlins Nationals in D.C.
2: Yawn.
1: Royals Guardians.
3: Me.
2: Man, the Guardians, that's a team that does nothing for me.
1: Two games above 500. Astros Mets. Mariners Blue Jays. Rockies Braves at Truist. That could be. All right. All right, here we go. Bo Sox Yankees, Yankee Stadium.
2: Boom.
1: Boom. Bo Sox in 73-60, Yankees 75-58. That's the series. That's the series of the week, because it ain't the Rangers Brewers. It ain't the Shy Sox and the Twinkies. It ain't the Pirates and the Cardinals. It's definitely ain't the Phillies and the Angels. It's not the Orioles and the Athletics, and it's not the Giants and Diamondbacks. Red Sox Yankees. I think the second best series of the weekend, Padres Rays down at the Trop.
2: There you go.
1: Padres 10 games above 500, 72-68. The Rays 79-54 on the season. Johnny Mavs on the hill for the Padres, 5-7 with 3.44 ERA against McClanahan, 9-6 with a 3.10 ERA. But the Yankees, yeah, that's it. Yankees, Red Sox.
2: You gotta love that Cody Bellinger.
1: Mm-hmm. Mm-hmm. Okay, Jason. There was some football played last night. A lot of FCS football played last night. I'm going to name the teams. I want you to tell me who won the game.
2: Ooh, man.
1: And what the final score was. Okay, so total guessing.
2: All right.
1: Okay. Our first game, we had Stony Brook taking on Delaware State.
2: Oh, man, Delaware State totally won that.
1: And what was the score?
2: Man, 31-14.
1: 24-6, Delaware State wins. Lafayette and Georgetown.
2: I'm going to give that to Lafayette.
1: Meh. Georgetown's 13-7. Youngstown State and Mercyhurst.
2: Youngstown State.
1: Mm-hmm.
2: 21-7.
1: 43-10.
2: Wow.
1: The Penguins of Youngstown State taking out Mercyhurst. Maine and Townsend.
2: Maine.
1: Mm-hmm. Close. It was a close game.
2: 21-20.
1: 21-18.
2: Wow.
1: Not bad. Ohio Dominican against Morehead State.
2: Ohio.
1: Close game. High scoring, close game.
2: High scoring?
1: Mm-hmm.
2: 55-51.
1: 40s.
2: 42-41.
1: 42-40.
2: Wow.
1: Lindenwood against Charleston Southern.
2: Where's Lindenwood?
1: I don't know, dude.
2: Charleston Southern.
1: Nope. Lindenwood 20-17.
2: Look at that.
1: Mississippi Valley State versus Nicholls State.
2: I'll give that to Nicholls State.
1: Mm-hmm. It was pretty big blowout.
2: Was it?
1: Mm-hmm.
2: 28-3.
1: 44-10.
2: Wow.
1: Houston Christian, my Huskies, against Southeastern Louisiana.
2: Huskies?
1: Mm-hmm.
2: 31-10.
1: 34-28.
2: Whoa.
1: Chattanooga versus West Georgia. Never even heard of West Georgia.
2: We'll go Chattanooga.
1: Mm-hmm.
2: I've actually been to one of their games.
1: Moccasins, or the Mocs they are now. UT Mocs.
2: 28-21.
1: 24-10.
2: Wow.
1: Elon, Glanville State.

0: I'm going to go Elon.
1: Big.
0: 34-10.
1: 42-7.
0: Wow.
1: Winona State, St. Thomas, Minnesota.
0: St. Thomas won that. 15-9.
1: Dude, you pulled up the scores. You pulled up the scores.
0: Is it 15-9?
1: How the... Did you know?
0: No, just a total
1: guess. No. You pulled up the scores. There's no way you got the St. Thomas v. Winona State 15-9.
0: Yeah, no clue.
1: You man. Have... Do you have that pulled up?
0: I don't have no scores.
1: All right.
0: Total guess. I never even heard of these schools.
1: You got it right on the nose. Concord University out of Athens, West Virginia.
0: Sweet Concord.
1: Taking on Davidson.
0: I'm going to say Davidson.
1: Go with my dad's school. One of my dad's schools. Concord was one of my dad's
0: Concord
1: schools.
0: One?
1: Mm-hmm.
0: Bang.
1: 41-35 took out Davidson College.
0: Mm-hmm.
1: Eastern Illinois taking on Murray State, the Racers.
0: Murray State. I'm
1: lost.
0: Did they?
1: Yep.
0: How about this? Suck at this.
1: Furman taking on Anderson.
0: Let's go Furman. We'll go 30-19.
1: You had these pulled up.
0: I did not.
1: You had these pulled up.
0: I don't either.
1: It was 20-3.
0: You suck. You had me going like two in a row or two scores.
1: West Florida over Southern Illinois. I mean, what was the score? West Florida beat Southern Illinois.
0: Was it a blowout?
1: No, it was a very close 30s score.
0: 33-32.
1: 34-31. Yeah. So today, you want to know about, are there any games, like good games today? Let's see, tomorrow. Okay, so Saturday. Well, you want to just you do some predictions because we can go back and take a look-see at stuff?
0: I'm not good with predictions.
1: Okay, Memphis and UNLV. The Tigers versus the Running Rebels. Who's going to win that game? Memphis.
0: Don't know.
1: They're playing in Las Vegas. Well, just choose one of the two.
0: Rebels.
1: Okay. Sacramento State versus Eastern Michigan.
0: Mish.
1: Eastern Michigan?
0: East Mish. They're playing at home.
1: Hawaii and Stanford.
0: Let's give that to Stanford.
1: Going to go with the Cardinals?
0: Let's go with Stanford.
1: Okay. I would too. Jacksonville State, North Dakota State.
0: I like Jacksonville State.
1: But are you biased?
0: Yeah.
1: Okay. That's fine. I'll take North Dakota State in that one.
0: Okay.
1: NC State and Virginia. What a home opener for those two.
0: I'm going to say...
1: And Virginia. It's the games in Blacksburg. Wait, that's where Virginia Tech is. The games in wherever Virginia is.
0: Virginia.
1: Chief Jones is about to get mad at me.
0: Now you've done it.
1: Yeah. I'll take NC State.
0: Will you now?
1: Yeah, go Pack, go.
0: Well, you got your new hat for that.
1: Yeah, I got relatives in Raleigh.
0: What, did they have a name for their wolf?
1: Yeah.
0: What's his name?
1: Wolfie. I have no idea. Probably like NC or something. San Jose State versus USC. USC, the number 14 team in the country.
0: Let's do Trojans.
1: I'll go Trojans too. And Texas Christian going to Chapel Hill, taking on the UNC Tar Heels.
0: I like the old Horned Frogs.
1: I think the Horned Frogs will give Belichick and his crew a beating.
0: Oh, that's right. That's where Belichick is now.
1: A beating.
0: They hadn't released him yet?
1: Belichick? No, I think that he could. Who's going to go first? I think Belichick is...
0: Him or who else?
1: Belichick's got to be like... Every time he sits down, ouch, that's hot.
0: What?
1: Because he's on the hot seat.
0: Ah, right.
1: Ouch, that's hot. Ha ha. Yeah, we're going to go play TCU. Well, somebody go get my girlfriend out of daycare, please. Lucky man.
0: Take her on an Instagram shoot.
1: Mm-hmm. I think she will take him on an Instagram shoot.
0: I bet she likes to take him down to the Cheesecake Factory.
1: Don't touch your food. We have taken a picture of it. Of course, that's me.
0: Yeah, right.
1: Trying to get shots of everybody's food before they take it for the gram.
0: Mm-hmm.
1: Get on there. I was like, why are you eating your food? I haven't taken pictures of it yet. Man, you're so stupid. So stupid. All right, I'm just ready. I'm just ready to be watching football tomorrow.
0: Right? Aren't you ready to put on your favorite jacket and it be cold outside and you go to a game?
1: You're a jacket guy.
0: That's a
1: Where's
0: vibe.
1: Where's your jacket? Oh, you ran out of time.
0: Yeah, boy, did I ever.
1: Yeah, I'm just ready to put on one of my hoodies. Go down to a game. I'm more of a hoodie guy, as you know.
0: Mm.
1: That I mean, like, yeah, if I go to the game tomorrow, yeah, I'm definitely wearing this hoodie. Everybody will be able to spot me, unless I put the hoodie up.
0: There you go.
1: Then they'll go, who is that tall dude?
0: Be sure to keep your hands

0: I'm thinking more like Rodeo Drive.
1: She's the kind that goes into the thrift store and says, oh my God, look how horrible this is.
0: Right.
1: Oh my, who would ever wear this as people are actually in there shopping for their work clothes?
0: Going to a Goodwill and say, where's your Gucci section? Although Goodwill in Tallahassee does have the name brand rack, which is kind of nice. As you laugh.
1: Yeah, because I don't know who the hell decides what goes on there. Like all these, with our youth soccer leagues, that the parents always donate the old jerseys, and they put them in there for like $15. And I'm like,
0: really?
1: Some kid's soccer jersey.
0: It's because it's Under Armour or something.
1: No, it's not. It just has logos on it, so they put it in the premium brands. I laugh every time I look through the premium brand stuff.
0: I see a lot of Columbia in there.
1: Speaking of Columbia, I got Columbia shorts on.
0: Do you really?
1: They're very comfortable.
0: Mm-hmm.
1: Can't see them because they're camouflaged.
0: Mm.
1: All right, I'm going to get back. Food segment time. Chief Jones' favorite segment. He must not be listening because he would have gotten on to me about not knowing where the university is. Oh, it's in Charlottesville.
0: Charlottesville, yeah.
1: That's right. In Blacksburg, Blackburn, something. It's where Virginia Tech, where the Hokies are. Blacksburg.
0: Mm-hmm.
1: Or Black, yeah, I don't know. Charlottesville is where UVA is. Be right back with the Social Kitchen TLH food segment.

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1: Showers and storms are building along the Gulf again, and they can roll into our area over the course of the morning and afternoon. This will be a similar pattern to yesterday. They will get stronger in the afternoon, but wind down around sunset, becoming just showers and then lingering clouds. Highs will be in the mid to upper 80s. From the ABC 27 First to Know Weather Center, I'm meteorologist Ryan Gold.
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7: Hey Jeff, what's up, buddy?
8: I was just thinking. They never tell you that when you grow up, one of the things that you'll miss are the games that you created with your friends in the neighborhood.
7: Oh, good days.
8: So I would have my buddy come over, and then we'd make up these games that were kind of like a hodgepodge of every game that you've ever played.
7: Kind of like the bikes we built.
8: Correct. Yes. And it's a grand experiment. In the beginning, nobody knows how to play the game, and you argue about what the rules are going to be. And in the end, everybody knows how to play the game. By the end of that summer, you know the rules, the neighborhood know the rules, and you play that game like it's the greatest game ever played.
7: Well, and they still try to break the rules, right?
8: Oh, if you ain't cheating, you ain't trying. But at the end, Eddie, you're never going to play it again, and you'll think about it the rest of your life.
7: And the best game you ever played was that game.
8: Never been a better one.
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8: 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I'd like that.
9: Gordo's, bringing the flavor and flair of Cuban food to Tallahassee since 1996.
10: Hey, you, can't you read the sign? 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
2: 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This could be in my number one slot for top album right now. It rotates between Pet Sounds and Dookie. Love this album. This oldies music. It is now time for the Social Kitchen TLH.
3: Food segment.
1: Dang it, Chief Jones. Chief Jones not happy with me for picking NC State over his alma mater, Virginia, but
4: he's going to get you.
1: I gotta go with the fam. Gotta go with my blood fam over my picked fam.
4: When you got a fire call, he's gonna take a sweet time getting to you.
1: No, he won't.
4: He's gonna step on and get him a Powerade.
1: He will probably be the
4: like, I got a minute. Let it burn.
1: That would never happen. He would be there before anybody else.
4: I know.
1: He would on the way. I'm here. He would put out the fire just by spitting on it.
4: He would.
1: I'm trying to think of. Well, one I'm going to have for dinner tonight, and I pulled out my ground chicken, so I'm most likely going to do grilled chicken smash burgers.
4: Sounds great.
1: Because my father and his wife, they've been doing some renovations on their back porch, adding windows and stuff in it. And so they've been working pretty hard, having people coming in the house, and they've been doing so well. They haven't been doing much. They've been watching people do a lot. But I think the porch might be getting closer to being done. Like, pop up the griddle and then make them some dinner. And go have dinner on the back porch. With the chicken smash burgers.
4: Sounds great.
1: But what do I put on it? I mean, so I've got...
4: You know what you put on it?
1: So I know what seasoning I'm going to put on. It's the Hardcore Carnivore Black, which is salt, pepper, garlic, and a little bit of charcoal. But food-grade charcoal. It's made from, actually, corn husk. To have that charcoal, to give it a little nicer color to it. Instead of just chicken color, it'll give it a darker color, make it look a little more edible, and it's so good. But other than the patties, what am I putting on the burger?
4: Sweet Thai chili sauce.
1: Sweet Thai chili sauce.
4: Just slathered on the chicken.
1: Okay. Am I putting any cheese?
4: Yeah, man.
1: Okay, so sweet Thai chili sauce. But what kind of cheese?
4: Pepper jack.
1: So we're going interesting. Okay, what else am I putting on there?
4: Vidalia onion.
1: A Vidalia onion. Okay. Pickle?
4: If you like pickle. I don't like pickles.
1: Pickle with chicken. Works for Chick-fil-A.
4: It ruins the sandwich, in my opinion.
1: Ooh, what's wrong with you?
4: Yeah.
1: So we're going sweet Thai chili sauce.
4: Yeah.
1: Okay. And then pepper jack cheese for a little kick.
4: Mm-hmm.
1: Since we got the sweet and the hot to go with the savory.
4: Mm-hmm.
1: So we got savory with the chicken burger, hot with the pepper jack, and then sweet with the sweet Thai chili.
4: Ooh, lettuce.
1: Wrap it in lettuce?
4: No.
1: Okay. Well, what kind of bun? A nice brioche bun?
4: I'm feeling brioche.
1: Or should I get some Cuban bread slider rolls and then just make little sliders?
4: Boy, imagine this sandwich in one of the Texas Roadhouse rolls.
1: Yeah, I'm not a fan of Texas Roadhouse. Sorry.
4: I'm not either, but their rolls are good.
1: Yeah.
4: But the steaks there, nah.
1: Yeah. And they just, I don't know what it is.
4: It's nothing good, man.
1: I just don't like everything dunked in butter.
4: I like that.
1: But that's just... I don't.
4: Let me get this.
1: Well, you know me. I don't do butter. So, but yeah. Okay. So we'll do that. We'll do the smashed chicken. But I got to figure out what am I going to do on the side, because you just can't do, like, you're going kind of, and I'm using air quotes, fancy with the grilled chicken. But I don't know what side to do. Do I just do a French fry? Do I do a tot? Do I do sweet tater fries? Do I do sweet tater tots? Do I do coleslaw? What do I do on the side? Tater salad? What am I putting on the side of my grilled chicken or my smash burgers? Oh, Chief Jones. Grilled Brussels sprouts.
4: That was Heather with her score prediction.
1: Awesome. So grilled Brussels sprouts.
4: I always love those, man. Yeah.
1: Well, what I was saying while you're on the phone getting the score prediction was that I can't go, I mean, because I'm doing a little fancy with the ground chicken burgers. Do I go traditional fries? But Chief Jones just said grilled Brussels sprouts.
4: Mm-hmm. I love it.
1: But I'm not grilling. I'm
4: sauteing.
1: I'm griddling.
4: There you go.
1: So do I crank up the grill?
4: Mm.
1: Conundrum. Conundrum.
4: Friday night feels more like a going out night.
1: But I'm not.
4: Or takeout night.
1: Yeah, but I'm not. I took out the beef or the chicken out of the freezer and put it in the fridge. Mm. So that's my takeouty.
4: There you go.
1: That I took that out and had that done. But also, they have this wonderful new space to eat in. And then just come and have some burger. Or should I just go get some big-ass steaks from Social Kitchen TLH? Then fire up the grill.
4: Now you're talking.
1: So get some Wagyu steaks. Celebrate. Go get some nice 12, 14-ounce Wagyu steaks.
4: Celebrate what?
1: Them having this new space.
4: Oh, nice.
1: But then I got to do the twice-baked potatoes. Your favorite. My favorite.
4: Very good.
1: But what veggie?
4: Brussels sprouts.
1: Brussels sprouts.
4: Yeah.
1: I think Brussels sprouts.
4: And, you know, don't underestimate good old sauteed cabbage.
1: Well, what white acre peas, they're in season.
4: Love them.
1: But white acre peas with steak. White acre peas I see is more of a chicken type thing.
4: Yeah.
1: It's like a farm. I mean, not that steak's not coming from a farm, but I see it more as a chicken type meal. Or
4: it
1: mashed
4: is.
1: Taters.
4: Mm-hmm.
1: Or do steak and mashed potatoes. I'm not going to do Wagyu steak with mashed potatoes, though.
4: That new place at the Five Points has the white acre peas.
1: Oh, they do?
4: Yeah, man.
1: I have to try it.
4: Yes.
1: I have to try it. Oh, now I just want white acre peas.
4: Right? They're so good. With salt pork cooked in? Oh, man.
1: Nooskies.
4: Nooskies with nooskies, yeah. Game over.
1: Be right back with Brian Cerny from Tallahassee Talks. He's got some wonderful women joining him on the show tomorrow morning at 7, and we'll find out who right after this town hall news break and then when Jason changes into his turquoise to match me.
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7: Breaking news this hour from Town Hall. I'm Rich Thomason. Crews struggling to rescue survivors of the disaster along the Nepal-Tibet border are warned to remain alert for the possibility of more flooding. Catastrophic flooding claimed almost 540

0: Lives, close to 1,000 people still missing, dozens of Americans among them. A federal judge has temporarily paused President Trump's effort to standardize how states handle mail-in ballots, sets stage for another legal fight before the midterm.
1: The 14-day hold follows new administrative rules requiring states to provide voter lists and use standardized ballot envelopes before the Postal Service delivers mail ballots. The 14-day hold follows new administrative rules requiring states to provide voter lists and use standardized ballot envelopes before the Postal Service delivers mail ballots. Trump supporters say the changes promote election security, consistency, and public confidence. Opponents argue states lack time to comply. The U.S. Supreme Court may ultimately decide this case. Ken Lorman reported.
0: President Trump says it's clear the U.S. has the upper hand in the disputed Strait of Hormuz.
2: The Strait is open. We're taking a lot of boats. Millions and millions of barrels of oil are coming out of the Strait every day. Other countries recognize that. Every once in a while, they shoot some, you know, and they put some shots at. You know, we totally cleared the Strait of, we have the best minesweepers in the world, the underwater minesweepers.
0: The Trump team reportedly close to clinching a massive oil deal with Venezuela. Axios reports it would involve access to Venezuelan oil fields, boasting 90 billion barrels of proven reserves. The Lindsey Clancy murder case gone to the jury, deliberations underway in Massachusetts. Clancy is charged with first-degree murder and the deaths of her three young children. Townhall.com.
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5: Tampa Bay Rays may have been off yesterday, but it was still a big day in terms of their future in the Tampa area, as city officials did approve a $2.3 billion deal for a new ballpark funded by public and private money. It was a 4-3 vote by the Tampa City Council, and now it is set to be approved by Hillsborough County Commissioners, who are voting on the project today. Also today, the Rays get back at it as they are set to match up against the San Diego Padres. The Marlins today, they are going to take on Washington. Preseason NFL football, Jaguars and Tampa Bay coming up tonight. Also, the Miami Dolphins are hosting Atlanta. I'm Matt Pauly, Real Talk 93.3.
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1: Joining us on the phone, as he does at this time every Friday, Brian Cerny, Tallahassee Talks. You can hear him tomorrow morning, 7 a.m. with some great guests. Good morning, my friend. How are you?
2: Good morning, Brother Greg. Good morning, you magnificent, wonderful Jason Taylor. Yes. And happy Friday to all as we pick off FSU's predicted wonderfully triumphant season. Let's just all agree right now that's going to happen. What do you think?
1: Okay.
2: All right. So we're in agreement.
1: Yes.
2: And in fact, we are excited about tomorrow morning, 7 o'clock, on Real Talk with CarePoint CEO Amber Tynan.
1: Now, one of my favorites.
2: For those of you who know, yes, she is. And what a favorite she is for all of Tallahassee, who has masterfully been able to guide this organization, CarePoint Health and Wellness, over the last number of years. This is a remarkable place, and it really speaks to the manner in which Tallahassee looks for ways to be not only contributive, but innovative. This is a 27,000 square foot facility down there on South Monroe, South Central Tallahassee, a primary care and family medicine facility. Dental care, infectious disease specialists, mental health support, diagnostic lab. They have their own pharmacy, and they even have meeting rooms. So if you're scheduling some kind of a gathering with your group, yeah, well, you can count on CarePoint Health and Wellness to be there for you. It is really a sort of clear answer to the question, is it possible for a modern healthcare facility to be connected to the community within which it operates and the people they serve? Well, this is a wonderful example. It's a great model for any community and certainly for our community, because think about this. You get there, you've got your planned visit with your physician, you need to pick up a medication. Well, guess what? The pharmacy's there. Yeah, and that's an important point because in fact, the south end of town, a lot of those times people are relying on public transportation, or maybe they have to walk there. And that happens when you're in a community where economically there's been some disadvantage. Well, healthcare providers at CarePoint, like Dr. Allison Moore, you know, she's the head clinician there now, they are the kind of people exactly needed for that situation. So we'll talk with Amber Tynan at length about that. I've also got Allison Tant, representative, House Representative, District 9, a longtime friend of this community. She'll have some interesting things to say about where Tallahassee is and where it needs to go, and her vision for not just this next couple of years, but an overarching look at why Tallahassee is unique and what it can do in the future that would be particularly novel or contributive. That's Allison Tant. We're going to help you stay prepared for severe weather 365 as we continue in our series with Kevin Peters. Now, of course, everybody knows Kevin. He's the emergency manager over there the director for Leon County Emergency Management. So that's all coming up bright and early, 7 o'clock. On Real Talk.
1: Do you ever, like, when you have your guests and stuff, do you ever learn stuff? But how often do you learn stuff, especially with folks that you've known for a while? So, like, with Amber, like, just comes in and just every time that she comes in, you learn something.
2: Well, it's absolutely true. It's a great point. And I would say to you, I learn every week. And if somebody asked me the other day, you know, I guess the obvious question, you've been doing this, Brian, for now, this is our 16th season. You know, I mean, when do you give it up? And honestly, I do it because I like it. I like knowing people and learning about people who know things that I don't know, and that's all the time because I don't know very much. So it's an opportunity for me to find out how it is that this town works, and I think you best discover that by learning about the people.
3: Love it. Absolutely love it.
2: I'll tell you something else, too, since we're going to talk FSU football.
3: Mm-hmm.
2: Ernie Sims.
3: Yeah.
2: His father and I go back 45 years. Ernie Sims' dad actually was a part of our wedding.
3: Oh, wow.
2: And he ended up making me a birthday cake because our wedding was in May, the same week as my birthday. And so the Sims family and the Cerny family have this connection. Well, here comes Ernie Sims. Years ago, he had a private business that he was operating. He hired our ad agency, Capstan Marketing, to be his agency for several years. So we had opportunity to work with him firsthand. I want to tell you something, folks. If you don't know Ernie Sims, you don't know what it means to be a man who says, not on my watch. There is no way those linebackers are going to let New Mexico State come at anybody on that field. And so we're looking at predicted scores. I don't know if you've gotten to that point in your show.
3: Yeah, we have. Well, that's what I'm writing down now. I just wrote Jason, New Mexico State, and FSU, and I've got your name up top.
2: Well, I'm going Florida State 56, Whoa. New Mexico State 3. Yeah, I think that not only, of course, everybody knows there's all the pressure. We got to, you know, this is vengeance or whatever. This is redemption. You call it what you will. I think that, is there an outside chance New Mexico State could score heavily or even win the game? Yeah, I mean, it could be snowing July 1st, but I don't think that's the likelihood. And I think, of course, Ernie Sims is a big part of that. You watch what happens defensively. Ernie Sims is the kind of guy, and I saw him in action when we were working with him those many years ago in business. But he doesn't know when to quit. He will not. And he knows how to motivate people in a way. Those linebackers are going to be something to contend with. It'll be a fierce, fierce battle.
3: It's going to be a lot of fun. So 56-3 is what you have. I also have 3 for New Mexico State for the Aggies. I have 42-3. Jason?
2: Yeah. Well,
3: have you given it your thought?
4: I'm going to go 41.
3: For who?
4: Florida State.
3: Okay.
4: 41-24.
3: Do you think New Mexico State 24?
4: Sure.
3: Okay. All right.
2: I don't think Coach is going to have any problem running up that score. I don't have any problem either. No, he's got a lot to prove to himself, mm-hmm. his team, and this community. So, I mean, there's going to be blood in the water, and it will be no holds barred. They're going to go for it.
3: Yeah, I think they'll call off. I think once the fourth quarter comes, I think we'll already have the 42, and it'll be kind of a, all right, see y'all on Monday.
4: Yeah. I don't know. I think you guys might concur, but
3: I concur.
4: The thing that's going to help us win mm-hmm. is if we take the ball and move it down the field into the end zone.
3: Well, and the other thing is, and I think this will help with FSU winning, is when FSU gets the ball
4: mm-hmm.
3: and they do move that ball down the field
4: mm-hmm.
3: to score more points than New Mexico State. If they do that and they are successful in scoring more points than New Mexico State, they will win the game.
4: Well, also, I was going to say, keep New Mexico State from scoring said points.
3: And that way you have the more points.
4: Right.
3: Then you will win the game.
4: When they get the ball, keep them from moving the ball down the field. And that's really all we got to do.
3: That's all. That's it. Yeah.
2: Well, there you go, and that's where you had Ernie Sims changing the culture in that defensive room. I mean, that is, and I've watched him in action in personal situations.
3: Mm-hmm.
2: He knows how to command, and he knows how to inspire. Those are critical skills in a situation like this. It's going to be a great game.
3: It's going to be a great game. We got you down 56-3, and we can start our game day off tomorrow morning listening to your wonderful show with your amazing guest right here, 7 a.m. Tallahassee Talks with Brian Cerny, Real Talk 93.3.
4: By the way, did y'all notice both of Brian's guests have the initials AT?
3: What?
4: That's crazy.
3: So AT-AT.
4: AT-AT.
3: Well, look at us going nerdy here.
4: Also, AT-AT is one of the Star Wars walkers. Yeah. What do I know?
3: That's why I said. That's why we're going all nerdy.
4: Okay.
2: I've been discovered. I mean, it was my plan all along.
3: Good plan you have, yes. Talk to you soon, my friend. Have a great weekend.
2: Happy Friday, everybody.
3: Happy Friday. Go Noles.

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1: Showers and storms are building along the Gulf again, and they can roll into our area over the course of the morning and afternoon. This will be a similar pattern to yesterday. They will get stronger in the afternoon, but wind down around sunset, becoming just showers and then lingering clouds. Highs will be in the mid to upper 80s. From the ABC 27 First to Know Weather Center, I'm meteorologist Ryan Gold.
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2: Florida man, what happened to you?
3: Doc, it's back to school time. Me and Hank are stressed out.
2: Hank goes to school?
3: 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I'm gonna need a second job just to raise this alligator.
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3: His wrestling coach has a parent group chat. Ding, ding, ding, all day long. 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Tournament Saturday. 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Who's carpooling? Don't forget the weigh-in. 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
2: All right, get on the table.
3: Oh, man, that's exactly what I needed.
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3: Oh, no, he wants to join the band.
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1: My good friend Clay Ingram joins us in the next segment. Now you can start calling in 850-386-8255, 850-386-8255. Start getting in your New Mexico State, Florida State score predictions. Closest to the final score, won a $25 gift card to Garnet and Gold. We got somebody, Jason.
2: Oh, you told Walter to hang on the line.
1: Yeah, I did. Well, that's what I was trying to do, the magic of radio. You got somebody, Jason?
2: Yeah, Walter.
3: What's up?
1: Nothing, Walter. How are you?
3: Happy Friday there, big guy.
1: Happy Friday to you also. All right, my friend. New Mexico State, the Aggies, coming into Doak Sheridan Campbell Stadium tomorrow. What is your score prediction?
3: I'm thinking I had a vision last night.
1: So you said you had a dream? You had an awesome dream?
3: I had a vision and dream that it's 36 Florida State and 12 New Mexico State.
1: 12 for the Aggies, 36 for Florida State. Okay. Yeah. I got you in.
3: And by the way, the mascot is Pistol Pete.
1: Pistol Pete?
3: Yes.
1: For the Aggies?
3: Yes, Pistol Pete.
1: Pistol Pete. I wonder if Pistol Pete will make a trip to Tallahassee. I used to love going over. It didn't matter who we were playing when I was down on the sidelines. I'd always go and get a picture with the mascot. I always enjoyed doing that. It didn't matter who it was. The nicest one was always Albert. I mean, I'd be there. I'd have my Florida State gear on. But Albert always took the time. I don't know if it was the same Albert. But always.
2: Who's Albert?
1: Albert the Alligator.
2: Oh, right. Florida, yeah.
1: Yeah. One of the. Sebastian was kind of a jerk.
3: Sebastian was a jerk.
1: Mm-hmm.
3: Anyway.
1: Yeah.
3: Y'all have a great day.
1: All right, Walter. Enjoy your day. We got you scoring 36-12. Florida State winning. 850-386-8255. 850-386-8255. Call in your score predictions. Well, the USA Today, they did a top 10 mascots, Reader's Choice, and they gave out the Reader's Choice Awards to the best mascots in college football. Number 10, Big Red from my family school, Western Kentucky.
2: Really?
1: Big Red at number 10.
2: That's quite an honor.
1: Yes.
2: For the Hilltoppers.
1: Well, Big Red is a huge part of Western Kentucky culture.
2: All right.
1: Number 9, Sir Big Spur, South Carolina Gamecock, an Old English black breasted red fighting Gamecock.
2: Okay.
1: Number 8, Sparky the Sun Devil. Sparky became the ASU mascot when the school was Arizona State College in 1946. The students voted him in on November 20th as he celebrated his birthday. He's 80 years old. Wow. Number 7, Brutus Buckeye, Ohio State. Number 6, Butler Blue. Butler's a bulldog, and he's a bulldog. Number 5, Testudo. Testudo, number 5, Maryland Terrapins.
2: What, Terrapin's a bird?
1: Terrapin's a turtle.
2: Turtle, right.
1: Turtle. Number 4, the Mask Rider from Texas Tech. Yeehaw! The Mask Rider riding out on the horse. Beautiful. Number 4. Number 3, Otto the Orange, Syracuse.
2: I like that.
1: Number 2, Sparty, Michigan State University.
2: Very good.
1: And the number 1 mascot in America, according to USA Today readers' polls. You want to take a guess?
2: The number 1 college mascot.
1: Mm-hmm. From your state, your home state.
2: Is it Aubie?
1: It is Aubie.
2: Wow.
1: Aubie the Tiger, number 1. Aubie the Tiger is Auburn University's official goodwill ambassador and the living spirit of Auburn.
2: Very cool.
1: An 11-time UCA national championship and champion, including the 2024 Tiger, Aubie has won more mascot national championships than any other collegiate mascot in the nation. Did you notice that Osceola and Renegade were not on the list?
2: I did notice that, yes.
1: You know why?
2: No, I do not.
1: They're not mascots.
2: Ah.
1: They're symbols. A lot of Florida say, Osceola and Renegade, why aren't they in the list? But they're not mascots. They're symbols.
2: I was about
1: There's a big difference. I'm really surprised that Sebastian the Ibis nor Albert the Alligator or Alberta the Alligator made it on here. I mean, Sebastian is, you got to have him up there. His antics, maybe just because these others have just been around for so long. I mean, Big Red from Western Kentucky, yes, I'm very biased. Big Red belongs on there. Has his own ESPN commercials back in the day.
4: Mm-hmm.
1: But, you know, the big spurred, so we got a chicken, we got a rooster on here over Sebastian. I disagree. I think that you got robbed on this one. And Otto the Orange, come on.
2: Hey, what about the stork in Miami?
1: That's what I'm saying, Sebastian.
2: Sebastian.
1: The ibis.
2: Right.
1: Yeah, that's what I'm saying. And then what's Alabama? They got that elephant.
2: Yeah, what is his name?
1: I don't know.
2: I should know this.
1: Leroy?
2: It's not Leroy.
1: It's not Leroy the elephant?
2: Starts with an A.
1: It's probably like, well, you got Aubie, which is cute for that name.
2: Aubie. I'm so glad Aubie made the top of the list.
1: A, number one, king of the hill, top of the heap. You're looking up with the Alabama.
2: Oh, yeah, Big Al.
1: Big Al.
2: Duh.
1: Oh, perfect name. Perfect name. But I'm trying to think of what other great mascots are out there.
2: The original Nebraska Cornhusker.
1: Yeah, why didn't that dude make it? Well, he's just inflatable. He's inflatable now.
2: How about the volunteer from Tennessee?
1: The dog or the guy carrying the gun and the coonskin cap?
2: The cowboy guy.
1: What about the Texas, the big old steer coming out with Texas, the longhorn?
2: You won't find a bum steer here, and that's no bull.
1: What about Keggy the Keg?
2: Is that a real mascot?
1: Yeah, Dartmouth. The Stanford tree, which is so weird looking.
2: I like that.
1: That they have this tree with giant red lips just running out. Let's see. Oh, the duck. Or the Oregon duck. The fake Donald Duck.
2: Right. What's his name?
1: The duck.
2: The duck.
1: Yeah, doesn't have a name.
2: Well, his name was Howard.
1: Mm-mm. They don't want suing. And then, they've got this other one with Cocky.
2: Doesn't Notre Dame have a leprechaun, too?
1: Yeah, they do. But I think that's just half their student body. Monty from Montana rides out on a Harley.
2: Oh.
1: Oh, the Demon Deacon rides out on a chopper, on a Harley, or on some kind of motorcycle every game, too. And what about the Ramblin' Wreck from Georgia Tech? The car, yeah.
2: How about Mike the Tiger from LSU?
1: Yeah, how about the Boomer Schooner?
2: Hey. Hey.
1: And then Vili the Warrior from Hawaii.
2: Did you say I am the Warrior?
1: I am the Warrior. What about the Mountaineer? A lot of these left off, the Mountaineer and the Volunteer. The Mountaineer from West Virginia and the Volunteer. And the Notre Dame Leprechaun. Now, did we mention the War Eagle from Auburn? That one's pretty good.
2: Aubie?
1: No. The War Eagle.
2: I think it's considered a mascot. Just Aubie's the mascot.
1: Well, what is the War Eagle?
2: Like you said, like a symbol.
1: No, it's a big bald eagle.
2: Oh, I know. I've seen it many times.
1: Or a big golden eagle.
2: It flies around the stadium.
1: Man. Yeah, but why are they being left off? Bevo, Ralphie from Colorado, too. Boy, there's some good ones. And, of course, Ugga.
2: The dog?
1: Love Ugga.
2: Yeah.
1: So cool. All right, talk some more of FSU football with our good friend Clay Ingram when we get back.
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6: A Tallahassee grand jury says Florida officials misappropriated $10 million in Medicaid settlement money for political gain. The grand jury's report, which was supposed to remain sealed, is now public after being obtained by CBS Miami. The report says the $10 million was directed to Hope Florida, an organization headed by First Lady Casey DeSantis, before the money was eventually funneled to a political action committee chaired by Florida Attorney General James Uthmeyer. The grand jury says Uthmeyer's political committee used some of the money to campaign against legalizing marijuana and donated some to the Republican Party. Uthmeyer says nobody did anything wrong and says there wasn't even probable cause to move forward with charges. Senator Ashley Moody, who was attorney general at the time, says her office didn't know how the money would ultimately be spent. The grand jury says it could not determine who made the decision to move the money, and no criminal charges were filed as a result of its findings. This is Rachel Linnae with the Real Talk 93.3 Local News Update, brought to you by Macklemore Systems, Tallahassee's go-to Mac store. 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
5: Now, Here's your Paul's Termite and Pest Control Tallahassee weather report.
4: Today will be a lot like yesterday. Storms and showers will roll continuously in from the Gulf, becoming stronger in the afternoon. They will start to clear up around 8 p.m., and temperatures will also be similar in the mid to upper 80s for our highs this afternoon. The pattern starts to change around Sunday when temperatures start to climb and rain chances drop. From the ABC 27 First to Know Weather Center, I'm meteorologist Ryan Gold.
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1: You can keep calling in your score predictions for the New Mexico State, Florida State game, 850-386-8255, 850-386-8255. Closest to the final score will win a $25 gift card to Garnet Gold. Joining us in studio, sorry, I wasn't laughing because who I'm about to introduce is on Wikipedia page, Jason.
2: Well, that's like the ultimate barometer for success.
1: My good friend Clay Ingram is in. How you doing, brother? Good
3: Very
1: to see
3: good,
1: you.
3: Man. Good to see you guys. Living the Tallahassee dream in the Grassroots studio on a Friday morning, game day weekend.
1: Game day weekend, great. Yeah. So let's go back to your playing days. Let's go back to the 1900s and when you played. And then, like, let's go to the first time ever, the night before, the Friday night. You all played on a Saturday, the first game that you played, right?
3: That's right.
1: It wasn't a...
3: But Duke, 1996. That's right. Good memory, yeah.
1: So what was it like on that Friday night? Were y'all still going to Thomasville?
3: We would. Yeah. Hey, okay. This time of year brings up this memory sometimes. I just think it's so funny that I had this old bike that my brother let me borrow to get around campus, hot as heck, you know, you're just sweating all the time. So I pull up at the Moore Athletic Center that afternoon, and Jeff Bowden was there, and he was a wide receivers coach and then did a lot of the special team stuff. And he said, Dad wants you to start on Saturday or tomorrow, you know, so that you don't, when we get to Miami, you're not out there for the first time and, you know, lose your mind. And it just took
1: so
3: me
1: this
3: a
1: minute. Is Friday.
3: Yeah, and so I'm processing.
1: And you're a walk-on.
3: Yeah, that's right. And your dad is Bobby Bowden, and your dad, and then just this whole, like, thing is going through my head. And so that's just such a great memory of, like, getting told that just, you know, not too long before the game.
1: Hey, how you doing? Hey, Dad wants you to start tomorrow.
3: Yeah, yeah. So anyway, yeah, great. And then, yeah, those trips to Thomasville, the old two-lane Thomasville road on a Friday night. You know, and it's so funny. You're with, you know, 75, 80 of your best buddies going on a sort of a road trip every Friday night. And then there's the anticipation of the game and the brotherhood that comes with it. So those nights were special.
1: Yeah. Well, take us through a Friday night in Thomasville. I mean, was there a team dinner? I mean, how did that go? Because I know that many of us old school Seminole fans, that we remember when the team used every Friday night that Bobby would take everybody up to Thomasville to kind of get away from it all.
3: Yeah, and it was great. And it served that purpose, I think. You know, you weren't around a lot of distractions, probably before cell phones in my time, mm-hmm. so we didn't have a lot of ways to stay in touch with people. But
1: and you had one sports channel.
3: That's right. That's right. And you know, and you're in this old school hotel in Thomasville, but, you know, there was dinner. Nutrition probably wasn't anywhere close to what it is now for athletes. So, you know, we have a Papa John's pizza and a Subway, you know, or something like that once we got there. And lots of meetings. You know, you can meet to death around athletics, and I was on, you know, special teams mm-hmm. guys, so my meetings were not as intense or as often as offense and defense, but we still had a bunch, and so that took up a lot of time, and then a little relaxation and time with your buddies, you know.
1: And Bobby, that he always said that one of his things, it's like, man, if we could play the games at 7 o'clock in the morning, I would love to play that instead of a night game. He goes, just because, well, these kids, you know, tonight, that they have to wait till 7 o'clock tomorrow evening to get all those nerves out and to get out there and hit somebody and have the roar of the crowd going. But do you feel that same way?
3: Oh,
1: I mean, like a noon Miami is a lot different for you than a 7 or 8 p.m. Miami.
3: Absolutely. You know, from a 18, 19-year-old's perspective, I didn't mind, you know, being at a hotel out of town with my buds. You know what I mean? So that was nice, and getting to relax a little bit, watch other games. That was always fun to do with your friends. I'm sure the focus from a coach's perspective, I'm sure they would love to have had all that out of the way, everybody, you know, playing the game early. And then the early and afternoon games, you would get to go and see your family and stuff like that. That had come from out of town a little sooner on Saturday night. So that was a benefit, you know, yeah. to playing earlier.
1: The younger me would want a 7:30 kickoff, you know, just to have all day to tailgate and to go in and have fun and then get back and hit Whataburger at 2 o'clock in the morning. The now me is I love 3:30 games.
3: Oh, the sweet spot, absolutely.
1: 3:30 games yep. are perfect. You still get home, you got a little time. Next day, you're not just totally exhausted because you got in at a decent time. Noon games are just horrible, as Matt Thompson, and as they like to say it, mad, so noon games suck.
3: Amen.
1: But how did you, all right, what position did you play in high school?
3: So I played center, guard. And then I don't know how I started doing long snaps.
1: Right, that was my next question.
3: I'm guessing there was just a need and nobody wanted to try it. And I thought, like, well, I'm already playing center most of the time, I'll try it. And then it just got, I sort of had a knack for it and got good at it. I came to a camp here And Ronnie Cottrell was a recruiting coordinator and said, hey, you know what's funny? I've now gotten to know Andy Crow a little bit, my predecessor. Mm-hmm. And I think I looked like him a little bit. And I think that's why they thought, like, hey, look, he can do this. Oh, okay. So I felt like that really helped me out. But that's how I started doing it.
1: I know that Jason had a question for you that he's been just begging and wanting to ask all week. Jason, what did you want to ask Clay about long snapping?
2: Well, it's just an interesting position. Like, why don't they just, all right, so they recruited you on the team just along.
1: It was a walk-on.
3: Yeah, as a recruited walk-on, so they knew I could do it, and there was a need on the team. You know, sometimes it would have been like, you know, a backup or something someone would do to make themselves more valuable to go to the NFL or something like that, you know, a linebacker or someone that had a little athleticism more than I did, but something they would do. But football's just become more specialized in general. And I was sort of at the beginning of the era when the specialization really started to happen. And I benefited from it. Ended up paying for my college after I earned a scholarship.
2: I was going to ask you if they had scholarships for long snapping.
3: They did. I think at some point it just made sense. I guess it's a market, you know, before the transfer portal. But, like, you know, if I could have gone somewhere else to do it, I didn't pay for it. I was fortunate to get that in Tallahassee.
1: Yeah. Well, what's the difference between a snapper and a center?
3: Yeah,
1: so a long snapper and a center.
3: I'm sure we could.
1: We understand
3: with this, but yeah. So, you know, the center's on the field and snaps to the quarterback either under center or in the shotgun formation, and the long snapper comes in either on punts, field goals, extra points, and the field goals are about 15 yards. You snap the ball; it's a long way, and you know, it has to be quick. Yeah, ideally, you'd love to have the snap get to the punter be able to get the ball kicked. Before, even if no one was blocking for you, to be able to get the punt off, and that's operation time is what we call it. So,
2: but what's more important for the team in that moment? Is it for that ball to always hit that same target? Consistency or speed?
3: All three. And the, you know, again, if you could get the snap and the punt off before anyone can get to you, even if there's no blocking, that's like the ideal operation time. And then you add some guys blocking the guys trying to block the punt, and then it makes it a lot better. But I remember we would play games in the rain or something like that, and I remember Bobby Bowden just looking me in the eyes and saying, perfect snap, that's all that matters. Like, get everything else out of your mind except get the ball to the punter. So
2: you snap the ball, you're expected to run down the field, make a tackle?
3: I had a blocking responsibility, and it was a formation that was sort of new when I started playing where the center had a blocking, or the long snapper had a blocking responsibility, and it used to be you would snap it and just run down and try to make the tackle. So that was new my first few years in college.
1: That's a
3: whole different thing.
1: So say, and I'm sure that not all of yours were 100%. What goes through your mind on that? Like, the one that wasn't 100%.
3: As I get older, you know, I remember, like, they were all were good.
1: Yeah. And then the internet is still around from all your games.
3: Right. Yeah, so true. I've been seeing, you know, Sebastian Janikowski's getting his number retired this weekend. Right. And so, like, you know, they showed a lot of highlights of Sebastian, and every once in a while I'll see one that just wasn't exactly right. So those were out there for sure. But, man, you know, I had Sebastian as the kicker most of my time, Scott Bentley my freshman year, and then Marcus Altson, a guy named Travis Chambers was the holder my first year. But the guy that holds the ball that you snap to on a field goal or extra point makes so much difference.
1: Is it usually backup quarterback on that?
3: Often, and that way, you know, if there's anything that goes wrong, they can throw
1: it. If you screw up, then they can throw
3: it. Exactly. But they can make you look really good by handling anything that comes back to them. So that's a huge part of the team, is having those three guys in the operation is important.
2: How important is it, the ball's rotation?
1: Do you try to get it to where it lands where the holder doesn't have to rotate it as much? I mean, because you can put...
3: Yeah, absolutely. Yeah.
1: There's a lot of science. We got
3: pretty good at it. Yeah, absolutely. You know, it's the same rotation. Does it hold the ball the same way? And it's just, you do it a million times. And then you try to do it where you can't screw up if you wanted to, because you've done it so many times.
1: Where did you put the laces when you snapped? Because they'd always put the laces straight up. Where did you have the laces... With your two-handed hold.
3: Yeah, that's right. The official would put the ball with the laces straight up, and so I would do it a quarter turn to the right and hold it that way with my right hand, and then my guide hand on the left side of the ball, and just try to do it the same way every single time. Muscle memory, muscle memory, muscle memory.
1: Can you still do it?
3: I can. Yeah. If I, yeah, yeah.
2: Nice.
3: Nowhere is good, but yeah, just messing around sometime with the kids. Yeah.
1: That's pretty cool. Well, let's take a break. When we come back, I want to talk about Janikowski, because with him getting the honor of having his jersey retired tomorrow, and just what that was like being with the Polish powder keg.
3: Absolutely.
1: Yeah. All right, can't wait. We'll be right back with Clay Ingram.

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1: Joining us in studio, Clay Ingram. We're talking about his time at Florida State. Also, we're going to get into tomorrow's game, get his prediction for the game. And so one of the questions, one of the texts I got from a good friend, Brian Schmock, is about with Janikowski, that you guys have got to be tight. The holder, the kicker, everything, the Polish powder keg, that he wants that ball in the same spot every time. What are some stories you can tell about Sebastian? Is he coming in this weekend?
2: G-rated stories.
1: G-rated stories, yes.
2: So, hey, Brian asked me to tell this particular one. So, you know, as special teams players, your workload's a little bit different than a, you know, offensive or defensive guy. And two parts of the story is that this is where we realized that Bobby Bowden saw every single thing that happened on the practice field. Didn't miss a thing.
1: Wrote that as a little notepad.
2: Exactly. Yeah. I'm sure it was a dare, but everyone's hungry, you know, at the end of a practice. I think it was during a bowl, you know, preparation for a bowl game. And someone dared Sebastian to order a pizza it was called the Pifter, the practice field training room, this little building on the side of the practice field. And he did it and had a pizza delivered to the practice field, somehow managed to weasel his way out of the practice field, get the pizza, bring it back, and we enjoyed pizza while the rest of the guys were finishing practice. Maybe not as funny looking back as it was, but just the fact that, like, he could pull that off, and you know, don't think that Coach Bowden didn't see the whole thing, mm-hmm. but was, you know, knew that it was Sebastian, and that's the, you know, Polish rules applied to Sebastian, a whole different deal, you know. So anyway, like, he, man, just such good memories of him. He was fun, you know, seeing America and the college experience and football and everything through the eyes of a guy who just has not been here that long in the country. He's just so much fun. And to be with him was great.
1: Well, what was it like coming in? I mean, with having Bentley prior and then with Sebastian, just the first time, like, you know, those guys, you've seen them kick.
2: Yeah, and you've probably heard this too. That's where the Polish powder keg name comes from. It's just like, it sounded like a gunshot, like when he would kick the ball. And man, the power, you know, the torque, everything he had to kick a ball, and playing that long in the NFL, had to be good. And like to witness that firsthand, you know, just from 7 yards behind me, you know, to hear it happening was very cool.
1: What is your favorite? I mean, the 2000 game in New Orleans, that's got to be the career highlight. I mean, you're the first team to ever go undefeated wire to wire.
2: Yeah.
1: Number one, that must have been just an incredible experience, especially going in that Virginia Tech was really good. Michael Vick was one of the best college players ever to touch the field at that point.
2: Yeah, and to his speed, you know, and I think our defensive speed ended up wearing him down, just that we had 11 guys that had the same or similar athletic ability that he probably hadn't seen most of his season that year. But his speed, athletic ability, seeing it up close was amazing. And I feel like he almost single-handedly, they had a big comeback in the third quarter, and he was a big part of it. And you ask about games. The other one that I'll never forget, that was probably the first big thing that I remember seeing as a young person, was that Florida game here in 1996. We were ranked number two. They were number one. Werfel was their quarterback. Thad Busby was our quarterback. And, you know, just the magnitude of that game, number one versus number two at the end of the season at home. Man, you know, we tore the goalpost down. Now, the student body rushed the field.
1: I know where a piece of that goalpost is.
2: I'm not going to ask.
1: Okay,
2: law enforcement may not want to know.
1: No, that's a statute limitation. But, yeah, it got cut up and then passed around by a bunch of people, and I know where one little sliver of it is. Yeah,
2: but that game was special. Mm-hmm. And, you know, obviously wish we could have won the next one and closed the whole thing out and had the championship. But just that was just the magnitude of that game was pretty amazing.
1: Well, and also you look back at those times that Doak was just being renovated, that I think that the Champions Club wasn't even built yet. Just the brick structure was out toward the end zones. I know the end zones were if you could use them, like the old section was there with the wooden fields. But just think about what it was when you started to when you started watching Florida State to what it is now.
2: Yeah, those guys, the guys that were seniors or redshirt seniors my freshman year, talked about that seeing the vision come together for the stadium as it was then. But, you know, what was the University Center being built, and like they could actually see the new suites that are on the west side, you know, where that was where the press box is. There was just that small little area for press box, yeah. And to see like this massive structure, I know that they appreciate it. They would talk about it, like, hey, this is what we were promised, and now in our senior season, we're getting to pretty much play in what we were promised, and then, like, you know, it's been either further refined now, but like that was kind of cool to hear those guys that played in the Erector set their first few seasons to get to see a real stadium.
3: But still, some of the great games that I've witnessed as a youth in the Erector set, and also in the great new facility, and also with the upgrades now that it's a world-class facility, but the game is not the same as when you played.
2: Total evolution. Yeah, it's hard to, you know, it's just a different game. Yeah, and to try to keep up with all the nuances is...
3: Well, now you go in, and instead of, you know, hey, you made the team, all right, great, what are you paying me?
2: That's all right. Yeah. Hey, look, man, we talk about that now. Like, what I'm sure we would have gotten enough NIL deals at, you know, Sonny's Barbecue maybe or something like that. They'd pay us in sliced pork, but anyway... It would be nice to get something.
3: That would have been great.
2: Yeah, absolutely.
3: Yeah, you got Metro Deli.
2: That's right.
3: Yeah, you get the cheeseburger wraps.
2: That's right.
3: That Rob and everybody makes for you. But yeah, it's a completely different game, different atmosphere with everything inside the stadium. And tomorrow we'll get to hear Eric Lou Allen, the PA announcer. It's going to be very exciting for that. I played a little clip of what Eric sent me.
2: That was cool.
3: So yeah, that's very cool. But just going forth and kind of just seeing what you got to experience and seeing what these kids got to experience, that's a special bond. Do you ever go down and just like...
2: I got to
3: and then have to introduce yourself?
2: Yeah, of course. Nobody knows who you are. But like, not they would even back then. You know, but you know, you were talking about Metro Deli. Daniel Hughes, our punter.
3: Yeah.
2: Like, you know, what a great embodiment of like how fun this can be if somebody does it right. You know what I mean? Like, you know, just
3: he's still got to find that perfect coffee in town.
2: Absolutely. Different game. But you know, it's good to see some of the guys getting rewarded for you know, for use of their name, image, and likeness. I'm glad to see that. You know?
3: But when you go down, I mean, have you been down to visit recently?
2: Yeah, I got to go watch practice yesterday.
3: Okay.
2: And then mentioned Daniel Hughes because
3: I got
2: to chat with him, and just kids are kids and guys are guys, you know, and so like it's just kind of funny that it's a time capsule, you know. The vibe is still the same with the team as I felt like it was when we were there, and of course you still have some of the same coaches. Odell's still around, and so you know there's some continuity from the way things were to now, and you know, hope that equates to success on the field.
3: Well, now the seniors that were with you saying this is what we did. Now, do you go back and look at what is all around there and go, this is what me and my teammates did?
2: Yeah, you know, man, like that. I feel that just a little egocentric to say that, but like,
3: that's why I said you and your teammates. Yeah,
2: absolutely. But yeah, man, it's cool to think that we were a part of this continuity of something that can be really great for absolutely, and to see it. So you know, it's like walking onto a spaceship now versus you know a Model T car. You know that we were in. So just different deal.
3: Okay, score prediction.
2: So I think we'll score a lot of points.
3: Okay.
2: Knock on wood. So I'm gonna go 62. On offense, I think it's almost impossible to shut people out now, although like I'd like to think we could. So let's give them 10.
3: Okay, 62-10. Impressive. All right, I got 56-3. Jason has 42-3. Jason has 41-24. But it's all victories.
2: That's right. I'll take it.
3: That's good. Good seeing you, brother.
2: Great to be with you guys. Thank you so much.
3: Talk to you soon. Bye-bye.

0: Hey, hey you, can't you read the sign? 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
1: Oh, but I just wanted to feel it.
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1: I wanted to feel what it was like to have an amazing lawn like you do.
0: It always looks so good, even in the summertime.
1: How do you do it, neighbor?
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6: Breaking news this hour from Town Hall. I'm Rich Thomason. The death toll continues to rise. Hundreds of people are still unaccounted for along Nepal's border with Tibet, where a wall of water, a mountain of mud and debris wiped entire villages off the map.
7: Rescuers have pulled survivors from mud and helicopters have lifted people to safety after flash floods hit Nepal and China. Nepal's Disaster Management Authority has reported over 500 deaths, while on the Chinese side, the toll is so far under 10. Hundreds of foreigners were in the area on work, trekking or pilgrimage projects. Authorities are now warning of more flooding from a new lake. Thousands have been evacuated and rescue operations continue. Families worldwide in over 30 countries are hoping for news of their missing loved ones. I'm Charles Tillidesma.
6: And President Trump is following developments.
8: It's terrible. No, and we've called Nepal and we've offered any help that they need. You know, we have a very good relationship with Nepal, and that was a brutal, that was mud and water as a mixture. Nobody's ever seen anything quite like that. We're very powerful, strong, you know, strong, well-built buildings were wiped out like they were toothpicks.
6: About 90 Americans are among the missing in Nepal. The president's attempt to combat fraud in voting by mail has hit a brick wall. A federal judge again putting the effort on hold. Remember when President Trump renamed the Gulf of Mexico not that long ago? Well, he's done it again. This time it's Lake Ontario, which becomes Lake America. He signed an executive order, which the Canadians say doesn't hold water with them. To them, that magnificent body of water remains Lake Ontario. Watching Wall Street this morning, stock futures narrowly mixed ahead of the opening bell. The Dow futures are up 22 points, NASDAQ futures down 88, and the S&P futures are off 2.5 points. More on these stories, townhall.com.
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10: Braves laying $2.38 at home with the Rockies at Truist Park today. 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
1: And let's take a look at the college charts this week. Coming in at number one, Better Than Ezra. At number two, Ezra. Thomas Dickens in studio with us. Solo.
2: That was Norm MacDonald, right?
1: Yeah.
3: Anytime, every
4: Norm
3: week
4: MacDonald.
3: That Jason plays his song, I have to do that joke.
4: Yeah, look at this guy named Thomas Dickens.
1: I'm not sure if you're all world history fans.
4: Yeah, it's a bow tie you wear sometimes.
3: Do you have your own Wikipedia page like Clay Ingram does?
2: Are you asking me?
3: Yeah.
2: I do not. I didn't realize that was like a thing.
3: Yeah.
2: That you could. Do you have to pay for something like that?
3: I have no idea how it works.
2: Okay.
3: I have no idea how it works, but he's got one. But also, you know, he's a state legislator.
2: Sure.
3: And a member of the 99 National Championship football team.
2: That all makes sense. I'm on 93.3.
3: Yeah.
2: So,
3: Jason, take him off. So, yeah, football season.
2: I know, man.
3: Economic boom for this
2: time. Yeah.
3: And then tomorrow we've got the Rattlers and the Noles playing at home.
2: Yeah. I mean, this is huge. Look, this is what you wait. There's that summer, the dry and just, you know, painful time of summer between when, you know, you hear the last dink, you know, of college baseball. Of course, I mean, you know, we had... Yeah, we had the World Cup here. That was huge. Okay,
3: mm-hmm.
2: And so that filled a ton of space. This year, it was about a month off before we, you know, got back into football season. Of course, you know, real football actually started last weekend. Premier League soccer. Man, I'm a huge fan.
3: I know. You wake up early to watch all the matches.
2: I do, Saturday and Sunday.
3: Hey, what the hell is a Crystal Palace?
4: Yeah. Or for that matter, an Everton.
2: Yeah. I'm not a huge fan of either. I'm a Nottingham fan. I'm a Nottingham fanatic, actually.
3: I like Nottingham.
2: Yeah. It's just kind of cool, you know, to hear, to like, my team is like, you know, is Robin of the Hood, you know, there's a ton of Premier League on this weekend, but going back to American football, I know this weekend is not like the big weekend. The opening weekend is actually going to be,
3: they call this week zero.
2: Right.
3: Is what they call this.
2: But it is, oh man, it always feels so good, mm-hmm. to be back into college football season. You know, I'm already getting geared up. There's nothing better, honestly. Look, back in the day, okay, back in our younger days, used to love to go down to Duke and, you know, and watch a game or whatever. Not so much anymore. Man, I want to sit in my recliner at home, build a little fire, you know, in the fireplace, you know, back in my drinking days, sip on a little bourbon or whatever. Now it's going to be just straight Coca-Cola, or Diet Coke, actually.
3: The one thing, that going down, and then you just didn't think, I know, when you were a kid, it was just, I don't remember traffic at all driving to the games when I was a kid. And then I don't remember traffic in college years. Well, we just walked from Indian Village over there. But I don't, now I'm just like, all I see is just, or think about is like, man, all that traffic.
4: It's not that bad.
3: I know.
4: The parking's not that bad.
3: No, I mean, and then even going to the IM fields, if you just hang around for like 45 minutes, everything kind of clears out.
4: Yeah.
2: Yeah.
3: And you make really good time. TPD does a really good job of getting everybody out of there.
2: Yeah.
4: And I'm here to tell you, Champions Club is just masterful.
3: Yeah, Jason won't go unless he has Champions
4: Club. I can't. I won't.
3: He will not go and sit with the common folk.
4: It's like going to first class. You can't go back to coach once you've been to first class.
2: Yeah, no, I understand.
4: You know what I mean?
2: Yeah, no, you're exactly right. It's the same, obviously, same in basketball season when, you know, if you've got,
3: we have our box.
2: We have the suite.
3: Yeah.
2: It's like, man, I can't really go back and sit with the commoners. I got it.
4: Well, you know, for me.
3: Like, it was either you or somebody. They posted a picture. Sorry to interrupt. They posted a picture down in like regular seats. I was like, why didn't you ask us about going and sitting in our box? Oh, yeah, I forgot. I was like, yeah, the box is the way to go.
4: Hmm.
3: What were you going to say, Jason? I'm sorry to
4: cut. No, for me, it's the seat backs. I like a back to my seat.
2: Yeah.
3: Well, you know I mean? Do like
2: yeah, that is a big deal, man.
3: But now with the little mesh that they have in the common areas in Doak, that makes those seats much more nicer
4: so
3: to sit
4: it?
3: On. Yeah.
2: Right.
3: That those are great
2: yeah.
3: to sit on. You know, but I was on the sideline for years and years, so I got both of y'all just...
2: Truth bomb, I have not actually been in Doak. I mean, it's been years.
4: Oh, wow.
2: In fact, I don't think that I've been back to a game since I've moved back from Orlando. I went to a couple of games when I was in Orlando. But
3: Camping World.
2: Yeah, and honestly, man, it's just... It really is... I hate saying it's an age thing, but it kind of feels that way. It's just... Man, do I really want to deal with all the crowds and
4: stuff? It's a lot, man.
2: It really is. It is. But I know the excitement, though. I mean, oh my gosh, the excitement is and again, it's getting back to that time of year. You know, it's sweatshirt season. You know,
3: ready for those temps.
4: You know, what else it's fun is when you got like a cousin or an uncle who's coming to town, and you can take them and host them.
2: Oh yeah,
4: by taking them to a game, then you kind of relive the excitement of that experience.
2: That part.
3: Well, yeah. I've got a dear friend of mine. He has some friends in, and I think that the one guy, his son, plays for the Aggies. I think he's okay. He may be the long snapper, just as Clay was. He's either center or long snapper. And he's like, where should I tell them to go? And I said, and then I was like, you know where to tell them to go. It's like Friday, just tell them to go to College Town.
2: That's it.
3: And then Saturday,
2: yeah.
3: Go back.
2: You got a block party going on there tonight.
3: Yeah, to go experience that, wear your New Mexico State gear, go out, because everybody is going to be super friendly and welcoming to you.
2: Right.
3: That you're going to go down. There's not going to be a lot of Aggies here.
2: Mm-hmm.
3: To go enjoy the experience. Go into Madison Social on Saturday right. before the games. Go peruse through the lots. And then go to 14, go to 9, go to 5.
2: Okay, now I'm excited to go. Yeah, I know.
3: Well, I was like, I'm not going. I might go to Tampa to go watch the Padres. I might go to the game. But now after today, I'm like, and then especially with Garnet Gold dressing me and Jason, that... I want to go. I want to go, Jason.
4: Look at you, two swinging single guys over there. Just the world is your oyster. Might go to Tampa, might go to Doak.
3: I'll get a Yeti. We'll fill it up with athletics and then a bunch of non-alcoholic beers and go cruise around. We'll drink them out of a cup so everybody thinks we're drinking.
2: Right.
4: Because that's cool.
3: Yeah. We don't
2: actually,
3: seem
2: you
3: like,
2: know what?
3: We don't want to seem like... Squares. I didn't say the word on the video.
2: It is true. It is. You know, funny story. We went to. Oh goodness gracious! I can't say
4: Cafe Risque.
2: Yeah, old school script. Yeah. No, went to Midtown Caboose. I know. Not hashtag not sponsor. Yeah. They actually have athletic. We went there last night but they also, interestingly enough, they have O'Doul's, I know, I'm not a huge fan, but I was like,
3: that's all you got. Yeah. Throw a lime in it.
2: And that was the thing is like, you know, I ordered an O'Doul's and then I quickly realized, man, I'm that dude at the table that has an O'Doul's, you know, and my girl's drinking a real drink, and I'm like, oh, okay, this is fun stuff.
3: As I say, you do you.
2: I
3: don't care what you do. I'm not drinking.
2: That is the cool part is, you know, it's being able to, you know, to be there with everybody else and being like, all right, I'm cool. You know, no good, no problem here. But anyway, yeah. So going back to the original topic, I love this season or love this time of year. This is the best, and man, I'm super excited.
3: Nice,
2: yeah.
3: Keep calling in your score predictions for the New Mexico State Florida State game tomorrow, 850-386-8255, 850-386-8255. Thomas Dickens, and we'll continue after this.

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1: Today will be a lot like yesterday. Storms and showers will roll continuously in from the Gulf, becoming stronger in the afternoon. They will start to clear up around 8 p.m., and temperatures will also be similar in the mid to upper 80s for our highs this afternoon. The pattern starts to change around Sunday when temperatures start to climb and rain chances drop. From the ABC 27 First to Know Weather Center, I'm meteorologist Ryan Gold.
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1: Terry Madigan off gallivanting wherever the hell they are. Who knows? And Thomas,
2: I've seen the pictures.
1: Studio. Yeah.
2: It looks
1: like
2: sunny.
1: Tan and everything.
2: I know, man. I know. It looks. It definitely looks sunny and beachy.
1: Yes.
2: And good for them, man.
1: Yes. So they'll be back in.
2: I bet Dana's listening. She listened. She's
1: amazing.
2: I
1: don't know where they are, and I don't know what
2: time
1: it is.
2: It does not matter. It doesn't matter. Dana, and she may not be listening, but Dana,
1: she will listen.
2: Yes. No, Dana knows.
1: Oh, she can feel it.
2: Oh yeah, dude.
1: She had just sat up in bed going
2: that
1: they're talking.
2: Dude, that lady has a sense like no one else. She just, you know, she is that. She is. She's that mother that nobody wanted around because she knew everything. Like, oh, I know what you're doing.
1: We're lucky to have her.
2: Oh, we are, man. Oh, yeah. I mean, both of them, they are just, you know, Jim's, I think his best way to describe them. And then Terry with his just, you know, he's just so laid back about things.
1: He's kind of mellowed out.
2: He has. Yeah, I mean,
1: Dana's kind of got him to mellow out.
2: Yeah, he's not.
1: He's not going to like us.
2: He's not a rabble rouser by any means.
1: Well, you look back on the time that you and him have had. I mean, y'all been coming in here since this
2: 14.
1: Station started.
2: Yeah, 2014.
1: I didn't start till 18.
2: Yeah.
1: And that y'all, I used to listen to y'all just scream at each other.
2: Oh yeah, man.
1: Screaming.
2: There was a prior host that
1: both.
2: Well, yeah, oh, yeah, yeah, yeah, yeah, yeah. Both of them would love, but one the very first one, man, he used to love to. I mean, it was basically incite violence.
1: Mm-hmm.
2: But anyway, we're glad that you're here. Bring some civility. Well, into this studio.
1: Well, when they were talking to me, like, what do you want to change? I said, not Tuesdays and Fridays. And they said, there are other things that I wanted to change, but not Tuesdays and Fridays. Yeah. Well, actually, I tried to kill the Friday for a little bit to do, Jason, hot wing eating as I interviewed guests on Friday.
3: I like it.
1: It didn't work. Didn't make good radio. Made good video, not good radio.
2: Yeah.
1: But it just, it has been what y'all, I mean, I wish there was like a best of. Where we could have Sarah McLachlan in the background playing, you know.
2: That's funny.
1: And having y'all screaming and yelling at each other. I want to see if those archives go down. But also, I mean, but also the friendship. That's the good thing with y'all, with Dana, with Terry, with you, with John Reed, who couldn't make it in today, Chris Dunn, who couldn't make it in today.
2: Yeah, yeah.
1: That
2: he's listening, by
1: you'll
2: the way.
1: You'll have your strong opinions, but hey, good to see you. Boom, you'll leave. Hey, will you want to do lunch later?
2: Oh, yeah.
1: And that's the thing that I think is missing.
2: Oh, listen. Yeah. I mean, you know, and that really is the amazing part about it is, you know, we leave the studio. I mean, you know, Terry and I are fast friends. I mean, it's not anything. It's not a put on by any means. I mean, we truly do feel the way that we do,
1: mm-hmm.
2: you know, and we truly are airing our grievances, toward one another. But yeah, no, we leave the studio, and that's it. It's you know, we put those things aside. I can't tell you. I mean, I've been friends with Terry. I mean, I've been knowing Terry for going on two decades. Terry and Dana both. Okay. And there has literally never been a time off air. Well, maybe I can count on, it's not even one hand the number of times off air that we've actually discussed politics. That's, you know, we come in here because that's a job. You know, we have a job to do, and that's discuss what our bent is, you know, and, but then when we leave, there's so many other things in the world, and that's something that I really wish that a lot of other folks would do. Look, I know the people that you literally their entire lives revolve around politics. I'm not going to say names, but we're discussing
1: Serenity Now.
2: Yeah, we're discussing one in particular off air. that, you know, I mean, that's literally the entirety of that person's lives. And we know tons of people like that. I say tons. It's actually not that
1: many. Well, you know what's great, like with Facebook, the snooze button. And that you can hit, if somebody's just constantly posting, you know, they wake up in the morning, the first thing they're posting is political stuff, and you can just hit that snooze button, you won't see their post for 30 days.
2: Not realize there was a snooze button.
1: It is the greatest thing ever.
2: Oh, I just straight up blocked somebody because I was like...
1: See, I don't block, I just snooze, and then, or I defriend, because I know I've defriended a couple, one of them, Jason's a really good friend with one of the guys that I've defriended.
3: Who?
1: But I'm not saying.
3: What?
1: And then, y'all are dear friends.
3: Man, what?
1: But I had to snooze or unfriend him and snooze him, but then he just popped up back again. He or she.
3: Yeah, I know who you're talking about.
1: That they just popped up again with all their political stuff. I was like, I'm not even friends with them, and it's popping up.
2: So, that's why I go to the block. Mm-hmm. Because once you block, you can't even see the posts, or you can't even see their comments. And so, I'm not blocking to be spiteful by any means. Right. I'm blocking because I can't with you anymore. Period. It's pure vitriol. I will say this. I go back to, our conversation with Tom Dzierzapolski. Yeah, mm-hmm. On Tuesday. It really is refreshing to hear somebody say, look, man, I mean, I'm not about the bashing and I'm about the working. I will tell you this. That is so much harder than the bashing. The bashing is that's not highbrow stuff.
1: Mm-mm.
2: You know, I mean, like anybody can bash somebody. Mm-hmm. It's actually it's giving grace. It's understanding.
1: It's not hitting that send button.
2: Yeah, that's that restraint. That takes a ton of energy, and I strive for that. I know that Tom strives for that. It's not something that.
1: Tom does a Polish guy. I thought you just went some kind of weird third person.
2: Well, no, you'll never hear me call myself Tom.
1: I thought you just went, well, Tom doesn't play that.
2: LOL.
3: Tom Dzierzapolski.
1: Yeah, I know. But I thought he was doing he had a third person. Tom was his third person.
2: Yeah, those were my drinking days. I was Tom back then. And actually, I was Tommy.
1: Tommy. I like Tommy.
2: Yeah.
1: Thomas Dickens. Everybody have a great weekend.
2: All right, brother.
1: Jeremy Tabor, when we get back, we're going to talk a little trails and lots of fun.
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5: Four people are behind bars after a joint investigation by the Leon County Sheriff's Office and Tallahassee Police uncovered what investigators describe as an organized burglary and theft operation targeting vacant homes and properties belonging to people who have recently died. The operation began late last year and continued for several months with suspects allegedly stealing valuables from unoccupied homes and then selling or pawning the items. Detectives were able to connect multiple burglary and theft cases using surveillance video, cell phone and location data, pawn shop records, recovered property, and interviews with suspects. The group targeted properties where they believed there would be little chance of someone being home or immediately noticing the thefts. The four people arrested are Joshua Anderson, Alara Goodman, Amanda Goodman, and Brianna Hoff. All four are charged with racketeering and conspiracy to commit racketeering, along with additional charges including burglary, grand theft, and dealing in stolen property. This is Rachel Linnea with Real Talk 93.3 Local News Update, brought to you by Macklemore Systems, Tallahassee's go-to Mac store. 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
6: Showers and storms are building along the Gulf again, and they can roll into our area over the course of the morning and afternoon. This will be a similar pattern to yesterday. They will get stronger in the afternoon, but wind down around sunset, becoming just showers and then lingering clouds. Highs will be in the mid to upper 80s. From the ABC 27 First to Know Weather Center, I'm meteorologist Ryan Gold.
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1: In studio with us, Jeremy Tabor, Adventures in or with Taborland.
2: With
1: Taborland. I always want to say in Taborland.
2: That'd be weird.
1: Yeah. Welcome back to the show, my friend.
2: Thanks for having me.
1: Some of the best content that is out there. I love when you post stuff. It is so good. Is TikTok your main channel with Adventures with Taborland?
2: No, it is now because I just hit 5,000 followers, which is very exciting to me. Who thought a 49-year-old man would be going up on the charts on TikTok. But YouTube was my passion, and that I have two channels on there, as you know. And that just hit 3,000, so I'm very excited about that one, too. So I like them all. They're all great platforms.
1: And when we had you in last time when Jason was on vacation, sorry, Jason, I didn't close your door, but Jason's all blurry in there. And you had a theory on that, too. But when you started, what I loved when I discovered your TikTok channel and when we had you on before to talk about was all the amazing trails that are around Tallahassee and Leon County and how you're hitting them all.
2: I'm trying to.
1: Yeah, but there's a lot. But there's some. And, you know, my only memories of my life are in Tallahassee. And you're like, yeah, we're over here at the Timberlane School Trail or right off of Timberlane Road, Timberlane School Road. And I'm like, what the heck is that? That I don't even know of some of these that are out there.
2: No, do you see the Tallahassee, across from the Tallahassee Airport one? There's like a little trail over there. It's a half mile up and back again. Like literally, when you're pulling out of the airport, there's right across the street. And you have to go around to the backside to park, which is only like room for maybe one car, two cars. Straight shot, very easy, great for dogs. It'd be a nice little trail.
1: And that'd be very nice. But you're discovering all of these around the county. Hell, when we were over in Amelia Island, I saw you once.
2: Yes.
1: I saw your wife more than you. And then it's like, where's Jeremy? You know, getting really excited when she came up and introduced herself. Oh, where's Jeremy? Oh, he's off. And then the content that you were posting over there was awesome.
2: I know. And then you texted me like, hey, could you come down at 8:30? I'm like, I'm on a hike already. Sorry about that.
1: Yeah, I wanted you to come join on the show over there. But how did you get into going from, all about cruises to now all about trails?
2: Well,
1: and it's not that the cruises have stopped, but the trails seem to be the main thing.
2: Well, I have to credit trying to lose weight. I needed a way to lose weight. I was on the new ZepBound just came out, and the state was helping people with that. So they help us out. You have to sign up for it through the state, and they can help you pay for the medicine because, you know, it's very expensive, or it was back then. I think it's pretty cheap now. But I needed a great way to lose weight, so I started going. I went on a hike that my buddy Josh Burns told me about. He's also my boss, I should say. He told me about a hike over in McCullough. It's called the Geological Sinks, and I wanted to see a sinkhole. Like, oh, I didn't know this out here. I lived in Tallahassee. Let me go a little further south.
1: Mm-hmm.
2: Went around that, and people really enjoyed it. It's like one of my best videos out there, and I didn't realize a lot of people didn't know about it. So that's what started. And I have to credit a good book, audiobook. So I started listening to a book called Dungeon Crawler Carl. Have you heard of it?
1: Jason, have you heard of Dungeon
3: Crawler Carl? I have not. Never have.
2: Mm-hmm. It's phenomenal. It's not just an audiobook. It's like, it's a production.
1: Okay.
2: And it's it's literary RPG, so it's like a game in a book, in which I'm not a gamer, but it was fantastic.
1: Okay.
2: And I could not stop listening to this book. So the more I did, the more hikes I went on, the more I had to listen to the book. Now, it does get scary sometimes, because when I'm in like those deep woods ones, I'm like, let me take off my headphones, because I can see.
1: Let me put on the Bee Gees.
2: Is there something coming at me right now, a bear or whatever? I just bought bear spray, just someone suggested it.
1: Well, I discovered you, I guess, right before the chains went back up on the tracks around the schools with the tracks. And I was just like, all right, we have all these other great alternatives for people to do, and that's why I wanted to have you on the first time to talk about all these other great alternatives. But it's just, from if you had to choose one that you've been on so far in Leon County, you can do Tallahassee or outside the city limits, what would be your favorite must go to trail experience?
2: Well, it depends on what kind of experience you want. Do you want a deep woods and go over by?
1: I'm coming to Tallahassee for the first time ever, and I'm a trail walker.
2: Okay.
1: In my neighborhood, wherever I live, I don't live in the South. We'll just say I live in the Midwest, so I walk through corn mazes a lot.
2: Gotcha.
1: I'm coming from Kokomo, Indiana, or Newcastle, Indiana. and I'm coming here for the first time, and I only have one day and one trail to go on.
3: Ooh.
1: How was that?
4: Well, you're not going to like the bugs.
2: Yeah, you're not going to like the bugs. Make sure you have your bug spray. If you want to go in the woods, I'd say definitely McClay Gardens has a couple of really great trails. And then I have to say Debbie Lightsey, if you just want an open area, nice hike, or just want to take a picnic lunch to go out there and hike on that. So they're two different style of trails. But if you had, depending on what you're doing that one day, do you want to go in the woods or do you want just a nice open air, easy trail?
1: Definitely. And I should have said, and every flower is blooming. So,
2: yes,
1: so,
2: exactly.
1: Yeah, so McClay, yeah.
2: It's around a lake. It's great.
1: Yeah. And then they can freak out with going, oh, there's an alligator.
2: Yes. On both trails.
1: Yes. Yeah. Jason, do you have a... All right. So one person's coming in from Newcastle, Indiana, Kokomo, Indiana. They're coming.

0: coming in. They have got one day. All the flowers are blooming. No bugs. Gators, yes. But no bugs. Nothing to bother. Do you have a trail or a park that you would take this person to? They have one day.
1: Wakulla Springs.
2: Really? I have not been there yet.
1: Love it.
2: What?
1: Love it.
2: I have not been to Wakulla Springs.
0: Okay.
2: Everyone's telling me to go. I need to go.
0: It's okay.
2: But I'm trying to hit places that you don't know about.
0: Mm-hmm.
2: So I'm trying to go the off-beaten path. Like, I don't know if you've seen the... I'm trying to find parks people can go to and which parks have lakes where you can actually fish at if you need a new fishing spot. Or I'm trying to find these boat ramps, but all the lakes are dried up. It's ridiculous.
1: I tell you what interests me. Every year they do a hike and a cleanup of the old cemetery at the old Verdura Plantation Benjamin Chairs property. I'd like to get in on that.
2: Yes.
1: Because they enter at Tram Road. There's an entrance point, and they hike a good ways into where the old ruins of the old columns are still there, you know?
2: No.
1: That's something I've been interested in doing for a couple of years now.
2: It's funny. I just saw that trail yesterday on the All Trails app.
1: Okay.
2: I was like, oh, I need to hit this one off a tram. Is that that one?
1: It's not an official trail.
0: It's not. It's still private property.
1: It's on St. Joe land, but they'll give you permission if you ask.
2: Oh, nice.
1: Yeah, but it's not an official trail.
0: But may I please?
1: Yeah, right.
0: Into thy trail. I am Tabaland.
2: No, but it's been a phenomenal journey so far. I can't wait to discover more. Of course, all the hikes right now are getting up to like the 3 miles, 6 miles. So I'm like,
0: screw that. Yeah, next time you go on like the quarter mile or the eighth of a mile, I'm with you.
2: Yeah, I love those, especially at lunchtime. And
0: I think that's what I enjoy much about Eleanor Phipps. Also, is that you have, you want to do an eighth, you can do an eighth. You want to do the big trail, you can do the big trail. That there's all sorts of cutbacks on there. And I discovered there's a mountain bike trail on there, too, which I didn't know was a mountain bike trail till the mountain bikers came through.
2: Oh, yeah.
0: Did you see where they had, like, all the bicycle helmets?
2: Yes.
0: It's creepy.
2: Well, Eleanor Collapse, too. It's like you can choose, like, open area hikes where there's the path is maybe five-person big, side by side.
0: Right, right.
2: Or you can choose to go into the woods where it's, like, a one-person single-line hike. So... plenty of options at Eleanor Phipps, too.
0: Now, if you find those bicycle helmets, on one of the helmets, there's a Greg Tisho sticker.
2: Ooh.
0: There's an Easter egg in there.
2: Ooh. So we got to send in pictures now.
0: You have to send in. I've never told anybody that there's one on there, but it's... I don't know. I'm sure it is. I only put it on there a couple of years ago. It's not like anybody's mucking around with that stuff. But it is just discovering... I mean, even going, like, sticking to, like, the north side of town off Meridian, like, just going over to just... like I said, with Eleanor, with going down to the boat ramp, there's little trails that around some of the boat ramps that are down there.
2: That you don't know about until you
0: that are
2: you
0: over
2: discover.
0: On Carr or on Jackson.
2: It's fantastic.
0: Now, can you just be driving and you just go, ooh!
2: Yeah, sometimes it's like that. Yeah. Like, what road is that? That's close by us that goes the McClay School. Like, if you go down McClay Road, there's a little trail entrance right there that goes into the state park. Did you know about that one?
0: No.
2: No, it's just sitting there. And I
0: grew up across the street.
2: And there's nowhere to park, though. So I'm like, how do you get to, I guess it's just for that neighborhood across the street. But
0: just pulling anybody's driveway.
2: Yeah.
0: I'm going on the trail.
1: I tell you what you'd enjoy, Jeremy. Parking at Freebirds on Crawfordville Highway.
2: Freebirds.
1: And walking over to the old Blue Sink.
2: The Blue Sink.
1: Now, that's a sight to see.
2: But I've been told that's a local thing only, and I shouldn't put that on TikTok. A lot of gatekeeping out there.
0: Oh my God!
2: On a lot
0: Blue
2: of these hikes.
0: Sink, you drive in there on a Saturday. There's 40 cars out in front of
1: there
0: that
1: sure
0: place.
1: Are.
0: That ain't no secret. That ain't no secret at all. You just need to go just to go swimming.
2: The folks of Crawfordville are very particular about that.
0: That ain't Crawfordville.
2: They didn't like the other sinkhole I went to that you walk down and swim in.
1: Talking about
2: Cherokee Sink?
1: Cherokee Sink.
0: Yeah. That ain't no secret.
2: I got a lot of hot heat on that one.
0: Man, we've been going to Cherokee since we were kids.
1: Y'all don't be gatekeeping down there.
0: That ain't gatekeeping.
2: A lot of gatekeeping going
0: on. You can't gatekeep something everybody knows about.
2: Well,
0: now, if you find your own little sinkhole, you can go, don't tell me.
1: Yeah, right.
0: You know. Well, what are you doing here? And you have a secret handshake or something?
2: Mm-hmm. A lot of people are gatekeeping some of the state parks I'm doing. They're like, no, don't tell
1: what?
2: Me. Yeah, they don't want it to get
1: people
2: crowded.
1: People need to get over themselves.
0: Well, you know what? I don't know if everybody knows this. This might be breaking news. But St. George Island State Park closed.
1: Really?
2: No.
0: Mm-hmm. Don't go.
1: Really?
0: Don't go, especially on Sunday from 2 p.m. to 5
1: p.m. Oh, boy. Here we go.

0: here's your Paul's Termite and Pest Control Tallahassee weather report.
1: Today will be a lot like yesterday. Storms and showers will roll continuously in from the Gulf, becoming stronger in the afternoon. They will start to clear up around 8 p.m., and temperatures will also be similar in the mid to upper 80s for our highs this afternoon. The pattern starts to change around Sunday when temperatures start to climb and rain chances drop. From the ABC 27 First to Know Weather Center, I'm meteorologist Ryan Gold.
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0: 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Tallahassee's morning show for the people who call this place home.
1: Jason is still here. His camera's off.
2: Oh. Chilling in the void.
1: And I think that what Jason, because Jason has amazing hair, but I think Jason turned his camera off when he saw you come in without a hat and saw your amazing moss that you have.
3: Just this morning, my wife told me I had to get a haircut.
1: Then you tell your wife that she is wrong.
3: Exactly.
1: That your moss looks great.
3: Hopefully she's listening right now and supporting.
1: He needs a haircut. That was her. You weren't supposed to hear that. So, Jeremy Tabor in Adventures with Taborland. You can go follow him on TikTok, YouTube, Facebook, Instagram, all the socials.
3: Runaway with Taborland.
1: Runaway. Did I say Adventures? I always wanted. That's why
3: it was. Maybe I should change it.
1: No, I know it's Runaway, but I always want to say Adventures, always the. Because I said that the first time,
3: mm-hmm.
1: and then that's what stuck in my head.
3: Well, they are adventures, so.
1: They are adventures, and they're wonderful adventures. We're not talking about him just going around and. Going to all these great places except for Wakulla Springs. But is there even a trail? There's like walking around Wakulla Springs. I don't even know if there's like trails that go off in the swamp.
2: Oh, I'm not sure.
1: Wakulla Springs.
3: Yeah, there is? There are, okay. There's two out there. So I got to check them out.
1: It's moist and magnolia-ish. That's what I... Moist, magnolia, and cypress.
3: Yes, and part of me wants to wait a little bit cooler for that.
1: Oh, that'd be great.
3: Yeah.
1: Okay. Well, it is a little cooler because of the springs.
3: Oh, good point.
1: That it is just, there's something about when you get down to Wakulla that you can be, or Wakulla Springs. Jason, like you're in the parking lot, it's a million degrees. Mm-hmm. And as you get closer to that spring, it starts to feel good. And you got to do the jungle boat tour.
3: Oh.
1: Or I don't think they call it the jungle boat tour. I think that's Disney. But you have to do I don't know if the glass bottom is running because it only runs when the water is perfectly clear and then that storms and everything can muck up the river. But, yeah, you got to do that. It's a fun day. And have some nice lunch at the lodge.
3: Yeah.
2: Jeremy, how do you feel about e-bikes?
3: I think e-bikes are pretty cool.
2: They're darn awesome, I think.
3: Yeah. Especially the ones with those fat tires.
2: Yeah,
3: really, man. Go over those roots of the trail and stuff like that. I think they're great.
2: You can
3: I think
2: cover a lot of ground, too.
3: Now, I think a lot of people don't like them, like natural cyclists them, but...
1: Way to put in effort, cyclist. I'm going to be lazy and get to see just as much as you are.
3: Well, I kind of want a trike, though, because I'm a big guy. Mm. And they're a little more comfortable seats.
1: Mm. Like one of the Harley trikes?
3: Well, it's the two.
2: Somebody in Southwood's selling their recumbent bike right now.
3: Really?
2: You wouldn't believe what those things go for.
1: I don't even know what that is, but that just sounds money.
2: It's when you're laying down.
1: Those I see a guy out in the northeast side every morning riding that. He's got the big little flag see him.
2: Mm-hmm.
3: See, that just looks incredibly uncomfortable to me.
2: No, it's very comfortable. Yeah. There's no joint stress. You know,
1: there's joint stress in my back.
3: Yeah. And then when my knees are coming up, they're hitting my belly, so I'm just jiggling my belly.
2: No, you're laying all the way down.
1: How do you move? How do you go?
2: You got to try it, man.
1: Man, that's a street bike, man. We're talking about being badasses and getting off-road
2: man.
1: On our e-bikes.
2: Wait till I show you my chopper, man.
1: We're going. Let's do some e-bike choppers. Go off-road. Have the little thing from the 70s where you could crank up the bike and make the little noises and stuff.
2: Mm-hmm.
3: That'd be awesome.
1: I love it. So what's your daily... Do you get ticked off when you look at your phone or your watch and you say, man, I only did 50,000 steps today?
3: Yes, I do get a little upset. So in the wintertime, I'm walking around work too because... the books. And I was getting like 12 to 16,000 steps in a day. Now I'm getting like five if I'm lucky. I just found another little trail over by Tower Road. So I went on that one. And then...
1: I think it's amazing that we have all these.
3: Yeah.
1: And I think it's amazing that you're finding all these. But
3: and the parks. Don't forget the parks.
1: No.
3: If you don't want to
1: walk. We have over 100 just in the city.
3: Exactly. And the parks are well maintained. They're well done. So,
1: are most of the trails connected to the parks?
3: A lot of them are. Yeah, they're not really off the beaten path. Mm-hmm. They always lead back to the park. And I try to tell you if dogs are allowed, if there's the bathroom, if there's picnic tables, is there shade. So I try to hit all the major hotspots at each stop I'm going to try and help you out. And people, you know, will ask questions in the comments. I love answering all the comments. A lot of them are 100% positive. Except for the gatekeepers, of course.
1: Yes. You need to quit talking about this.
2: That's weird.
1: It ain't a secret. Again.
2: It all belongs to God anyway.
1: If everybody knows about it, it ain't a secret.
2: That's stupid.
1: You know, hey, by the way, don't go to the Capitol.
2: Yeah, right.
1: You don't want to go near there.
2: What in the
3: Stay
2: world?
3: Away from Disneyland.
1: Yes. Oh, God. Well,
2: you know what it is. Everybody's trying to be a content creator, so they want to have the content for themselves.
1: But when you started doing content, why? I mean, what inspired you to start making this switch into that? Just was
3: you're,
1: it?
3: You're gonna laugh, but it
1: and
3: was,
1: I don't know if I asked you this before.
3: No, you haven't. Yeah. But it dates back to when I was curb shopping. Do you know what curb shopping is?
1: Yeah, the trash night?
3: Yeah, trash night. You drive around, mm-hmm. You pick up trash, and I would take it all to Oklahoma, Georgia, and sell it at an auction. The good stuff, not, you know.
1: Right.
3: Stuff,
1: you're speaking my language.
3: Not garbage.
1: Right?
3: Yeah, it's great. It was a great little business, little side hustle. And then I stopped at a house at a garage sale, because I love garage sailing.
1: You're preaching the choir.
3: And there was, I saw the people had in their garage hundreds of fishing poles. And I'm like, what is going on with all these fishing poles? She goes, well, my son is a YouTuber. His name's Fishing with Norm. I don't know if you've heard of him. But
1: yes,
3: you have. So Fishing with Norm's mom, I was like, how much do they make doing these YouTube videos? And she told me, and I was like, good God, are you serious? So that's when I started like, maybe I should start doing this. I like being on camera. I don't mind it. I'm pretty good looking, right?
1: Yeah, very good looking. I mean, you broke Jason's camera.
3: Wow.
2: Yeah, you did.
1: That's how good looking you are. Fishing with Norm has almost a million subscribers.
3: Yes. So she told me, then I started with thrift stores and buying storage lockers and opening them up. And then I got into more cruising. And then I bought my tiny camper. So I was like, let me do a separate channel for this tiny camper. And that one took off pretty good. 3,000 followers. I think that's okay. It's decent, right?
1: Mm-hmm. Yeah.
3: And then my Josh Burns, again, my boss, told me about TikTok and doing TikTok. I'm like, I thought TikTok was all singing videos, like kids singing to lip syncing to songs. I was like dancing. I'm like, yeah, I'm not a dancer. So I decided to do the hiking on there. So, and then the hiking took off.
1: Crap, we're out of time. I didn't realize how much fun we have with you, Jeremy.
3: Need an hour next time.
1: Yeah. Oh, okay. Okay. Jeremy, Jason, y'all be better people today than you were yesterday. Everybody else should do the same. We'll see you bright and early Monday morning right here. Go Noles.
3: Go Noles.
1: Go walking.
3: Go walking.
4: Florida man, what happened to you?
5: Dog, it's back to school time. Me and Hank are stressed out.
4: Hank goes to school?
5: Heck yeah. He's a heck of a wrestler. His signature move is the death roll. My kid's undefeated. Do you know what wrestling costs nowadays? I'm gonna need a second job just to raise this alligator.
4: Sounds exhausting.
5: His wrestling coach has a parent group chat. Ding, ding, ding, all day long. Practice change to 6. Tournament Saturday. Bring snacks. Who's carpooling? Don't forget the weigh-in. My shoulders are up around my ears and I've had a headache for 3 days.
4: All right, get on the table.
5: Oh, man, that's exactly what I needed.
6: Sir, what's your reptile doing over there?
5: Oh, no, he wants to join the band.
4: Apparently.
5: And play the drums.
4: Florida man, something tells me I might be seeing you next week.
7: Back to school can be stressful on everyone. If all that running around has you hurting, call Finn Chiropractic and get back to feeling phenomenal.
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9: Breaking news this hour from Town Hall. I'm Rich Thomason. The crisis continues to unfold along Nepal's border with Tibet, where rescuers work to locate survivors of the devastating flooding, the mud and debris slide that claimed more than 500 lives and has left well over 1,000 people missing.
10: At Nepal's Rasuwa Hydro Power Plant, rescues pull out survivors caked in dark brown mud, and helicopters lift stranded people to safety after catastrophic floods on the Nepal-China border. While in Rubakot, an official announces a flood warning on a handheld megaphone, saying, "Flood is coming to Rasuwa Gadi. Do not go forward. Move backwards. Stay away from the river." Nepal and China are racing to respond Friday after the flooding killed more than 470 people and left more than 1,500 missing. I'm Charles Tulagasma.
9: President Trump's effort to prevent fraud in voting by mail been put on hold.
11: A federal judge is again blocking President Trump's executive order on mail ballots from being implemented, this time for 2 weeks. It comes about a week before the first ballots are due to be sent out for November's midterm elections. The Trump administration's formal rule effectively says the Postal Service will not deliver mail ballots unless states provide a list of voters who should receive them and format the envelopes in a particular way. The case could be appealed back to the Supreme Court just days after the justices handed down a procedural decision allowing the administration to move ahead. I'm Ben Thomas.
9: Jurors in the Lindsey Clancy murder trial due to resume deliberation shortly. Clancy, the Massachusetts mother, charged with first-degree murder and the strangulation deaths of her three young children. She claims to have suffered postpartum psychosis. Wall Street ahead of this morning's opening bell. And Dow futures are up 107 points. NASDAQ futures down 36. S&P futures 8 points higher. More on these stories, townhall.com.
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21: The college football season begins this weekend. That includes Florida State. They are opening up their 80th season of college football as they're going to match up against New Mexico State on Saturday night. These two teams have played just once before. It happened all the way back in 1964, and it was Florida State winning that game by a 36-0 score. Florida State 56-23 all-time in season openers, and they are 60-19 all-time when it comes to home openers. Moving to NFL football, the schedule of games tonight, the Jaguars and the Buccaneers will match up against each other, while the Dolphins are set to play host to Atlanta. I'm Matt Pauly, Real Talk 93.3.

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0: If you're interested in it, Brian's talking about it. You're with Brian Kilmeade.
1: To give you a sense of the complications here, the easy part is the UAE said, we're stopping all financial networking and passing through of Iran's money and finances. Good news. Pakistan and Turkey, in this month of August, just signed a deal to increase trade with who? Iran.
2: It's unacceptable.
1: So we've got to get them to knock that off. Yeah, it's stunning, isn't it? China, obviously a big player here. They consume most all, 80% of Iran's oil, and they provide them other products as well, to include parts for missile development. We've got to get them to stand down. Right now, we're not sanctioning their banks. And I think what's happening here with the summit coming, the administration would like, I think, assuming privately going on with them, to voluntarily stop, as opposed to Besson having to publicly go after them the way he is those other countries that I just listed for you.
2: So that is General Jack Keane. He said, look, I would prefer we just finish the job militarily, but he totally respects the president deciding to do something different. But he's really enthused about the situation, the economic potential for this total shutdown, because he wants this regime out. And how you do it, the less bloodshed, the better. The other thing he said to me that I think is pretty substantial is that all these Gulf states, they keep saying that they don't have interceptors. Admiral Cooper went to every single one of them. They said only one had to be bucked up. The rest have a ton of Thads and Patriots. They might have more than we have. How unbelievable is that? They might have more than we have. Now, we see Pakistan and Qatar leading the charge to try to get a deal. Now, if your enemy has a mutual ally, that's fine. You know, that's okay. So, okay, you have good relations with Iran. We don't. So you want to go talk to them? Fine. But I worry about their loyalty, Pakistan's loyalty. Do you ever trust Pakistan? And number two, Qatar. I mean, they're all over the place. Hamas, Hezbollah, they're pro. They talk to Israel, but they turn on Israel. And then we know. They said they were in a bad neighborhood. They got to be friends with everyone. But you don't have to be friends with Iran. They've been rocketing you guys. All right? No, nothing like the UAE, but they've been rocketing you guys, too. Did some tremendous damage. Now, maybe they're going over to explain to them the U.S. will never allow you to toll the strait. But they also don't like the current situation, Iran, because we have a blockade on them, so they can't get their oil out. Have you seen the lines to get gas inside Iran? That's no propaganda. That's no skewing of the facts. Lines are lines. That shows how bad things are. I'm talking about trucks. I'm talking about cars. So here's Admiral Cooper, Cut 25.
3: CENTCOM forces have demonstrated time and time again that we are laser focused on this mission. We remain vigilant, lethal, and resolved. We've asked them to stay ready, and that's exactly what they are doing. I just could not be prouder of their efforts, and I know that the American people share that same pride.
2: He went on to talk about the strait. Now, I think the Red Sea is problematic. We're going to have to pound the Houthis again shortly. I don't know if that affects Iran, really. But I do expect Iran to do something at our bases. And guess why they know what to hit? It's because of Russian intel. And guess what? The reason why they were able to continue to build missiles is because of the dual-use material that China's sending. That's what General Keane was talking about. Here's Admiral Cooper, Cut 24.
3: Bottom line, today, international shipping lanes are open and momentum is building. Over the past several months, U.S. forces have assisted nearly 1,500 commercial vessels in transiting the strait by providing coordinated protection. Those ships were carrying nearly 750 million barrels of crude oil destined for global energy markets, which is a massive volume. And while American forces have supported 750 million barrels of crude oil leaving the Gulf, Iran has exported zero oil from its shores since we resumed the naval blockade in mid-July.
2: But I do worry about land, rail, and I do worry about the ghost ships and the sophisticated way of in which Iran has been circumventing the sanctions with China. They had a way of getting around it. And I'm sure we stopped a lot of ships, I think 70 plus. I don't know how many of them came from China. I know some of them did. I don't know how many did. So we'll talk about that. So when we come back, I want to talk about something that's going to affect a lot of you. Do you know of a young person looking for a job that wants a promising career? Well, my next guest will talk about that, and it is Scott Cooper. Scott Cooper's the director of the Office of Personnel Management. His charge, his goal is to basically hire tens of thousands of people for government jobs. What a great way to launch your career, to get some experience coming out of college or coming out of high school. He talked to me about it. I said, we got to get him on the air. So if you're a parent, if your brother, sister is looking for a job, that's a cool job. They will get you a legitimate resume builder and a good salary coming out of college. Don't tell me there are no jobs available. We're about to show you who's hiring, how much the pay is, and how to get that job right away. Scott Cooper is going to be with us, too. You listen to the Brian Kilmeade Show.
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4: A Tallahassee grand jury says Florida officials misappropriated $10 million in Medicaid settlement money for political gain. The grand jury's report, which was supposed to remain sealed, is now public after being obtained by CBS Miami. The report says the $10 million was directed to Hope Florida, an organization headed by First Lady Casey DeSantis, before the money was eventually funneled to a political action committee chaired by Florida Attorney General James Uthmeyer. The grand jury says Uthmeyer's political committee used some of the money to campaign against legalizing marijuana and donated some to the Republican Party. Uthmeyer says nobody did anything wrong and says there wasn't even probable cause to move forward with charges. Senator Ashley Moody, who was attorney general at the time, says her office didn't know how the money would ultimately be spent. The grand jury says it could not determine who made the decision to move the money, and no criminal charges were filed as a result of its findings. This is Rachel Lanay with Real Talk 93.3 Local News Update, brought to you by Macklemore Systems, Tallahassee's go-to Mac store. 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
5: This is meteorologist Paul Frombly with your Real Talk 93.3 weather update. Mainly cloudy skies expected today, with storms likely. Highs around 87, winds out of the south around 5 miles per hour. Mainly cloudy skies again tonight. Chance for storms. Lows dip down to about 72. Storms likely tomorrow. High of 86, overcast. 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

0: have income inequality, or people don't feel like they feel like they're left out of that community, then let's help them find ways to kind of participate in that. I think that's a much better approach.
1: Right. So I look forward to it. I think you're going to have a lot of success at colleges. I think people would love to know their senior year, there's a guy on campus that's looking to hire tens of thousands of people and build up a resume. And do you have an idea of the starting salaries in some of these positions?
0: Yeah. You know, look, everything varies a little bit based upon kind of skills. So let me just give you an example. We are hiring engineers today in a program that we call Tech Force, which is a program where we're trying to bring in people who have really deep software engineering expertise. In that program, we're hiring people at $170,000, $185,000 salaries, right? And that's because they can operate at that skill level. So there's jobs in the federal government all the way from, hey, you know, you're literally, you know, kind of just starting off, where you might be making $50,000-$60,000 a year. But the whole thing that we've done is create a merit-based culture in the federal government where, based on how you perform, that's how you're going to get paid. And we're not going to have arbitrary things like whether you have a college degree or whether you have 10 years of experience be the arbiter. The thing that's going to matter is, do you actually have the skill set? And so for these engineers, they're performing at the level of what's called like a GS 15 or 14, which is like among the highest levels of the kind of GS scale in the government. And they're doing that because they actually know what they're doing and they're highly skilled. But many of them, you know, they're early 20s. They don't have a lot of job experience, but they're able to deliver on what we need. So we will pay for performance when we have that opportunity.
1: All right. Scott, and one last time, how do people get a hold of you?
0: Yeah, go to earlycareers.gov, go to at USOPM on X or at SKUPOR on X, and you'll get all the information you need.
1: Yep, apply today and feel great about your weekend knowing that your name's in the mix. Thanks so much, Scott. Appreciate it.
0: Thank you, Brian. Appreciate it.
1: You got it. When we come back, we'll be able to take your calls and also go over what's going on with Russia. What was that mysterious flight the CIA director took? We got some speculation and some information. Why did he go to Russia? What did he accomplish? Don't move.
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13: Hey, you, can't you read the sign? 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
1: We're going to be changing the name of Lake Ontario, effective immediately, to Lake America. That's going to take place right now as I sign the order. And we filed all the necessary papers, documents, everything else. We notified all of the various people that we have to notify. So we've done everything that you have to do. And this is official, effective immediately.
2: So that is kind of a bit of a heckle. That is the President of the United States naming, because of the Canadian deal, because it all fell apart. He said, well, no longer be Lake Ontario, it'll be Lake America. I actually think that's detrimental. I'm done with all that stuff. I just want to get this done. I just feel as though for the country, for manufacturing, I get it. The president's got a deal. Canada, it looks like they probably are more responsible than us of walking away, although there might be a miscommunication between Howard Lutnick and Jameson Greer. I'd like to get to the bottom of that. The U.S.-Canada trade talks collapsed after there was about a week ago today. In the afternoon, president said Friday, no problem. By Friday night, it was over, collapsed. Now, one thing gives me hope. I'll give you an example. We were not tariffing each other's fishery. You know, we let the fishermen out of it. And out of nowhere, the Canadians go, we're going to tariff any fish that come across the border. Well, the Canadian fishermen said, what are you doing? Why are you targeting the seafood sector? The U.S. has not targeted the seafood sector. Back off. And they did. So my sense is both sides would like to get a deal done if they could be reasonable. I think there was a miscommunication, something with the French province and streaming. They said the Quebec province, all they do is take French films. It would be good to be able to take English or at least put them on the streaming service, give them an opportunity to watch. And then Howard Lutnick says, that's not a non-starter for us. Why are people making a big deal of that? That was not even it. When it came to Ontario, they were talking about manufacturing cars and trucks and SUVs there. We want to pull that back. Their American companies want to make them there. So they said, we want to leave some of that truck manufacturing in country. So to me, I mean, is there something to negotiate there? Absolutely. And look, the way I understand it, to build a car these days, there's so much technology, that car goes back and forth across the border multiple times in order to get the technology needed to finish it off. And it's been working. So my hope is that there'll be some kind of walk back. Now they're getting angry in Ontario, saying we control the electricity that goes into Maine. Maybe we'll pull that back. There's some speculation. And I think it's well-founded that there are, believe it or not, some American Democratic politicians working in the Canadian government. And they're looking to make sure that Trump's party is not successful in the midterms, contacting Maine governors and leaders in Michigan and Ohio and letting them know that, you know, we'll be able to do a deal after the midterms. We'll probably do maximum damage and help you out. Here's Howard Lutnick, Cut 17.
3: Canada has the best trade deal in the world before we started. We negotiated, and Canada was going to have the best trade deal in the world. And what happened was that Canada walked away. We had a deal. We shook hands. The president announced it, right? Everybody was positive. Canada made the decision for political purposes. They wanted to walk away. This is politics only.
2: That's their take. My hope is we just figure it out. Come on. It's ridiculous. Brian Kilmeade Show.
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8: Breaking news this hour from Town Hall. I'm Rich Thomason. The international search and rescue effort continues along the Nepal-Tibet border, devastated by catastrophic flooding.
9: The casualty figures continue to rise in what has become the worst disaster Nepal has seen since an earthquake in 2015. This time, experts believe a glacier collapsing could have triggered flooding. Helicopters are still flying over the mountains, searching for survivors and delivering relief supplies. Hundreds of people have been rescued, including most of the 450 people trapped in a tunnel in Trishuli. Rescue efforts continue, and moments like these offer hope to the families we meet who are desperately waiting for news of their loved ones.
8: The BBC's Essaday Mushiri, the death toll topping 500, more than 1,000 people are missing. A federal judge has again blocked President Trump's attempt to guard against fraud in voting by mail. An appeal is expected. It's full speed ahead on building the White House ballroom and security complex.
10: It's the perfect way to report progress. President Trump with a sneak peek of the new White House ballroom. He releases two pictures on his Truth Social page. The first one of a worker painting one of the ornate huge columns, and another photo showing all the scaffolding.
8: Correspondent Laura Winters. It is a majestic body of water. We've always known it as Lake Ontario, but now a presidential decree renames it Lake America. President Trump ordering the name change amid the trade dispute with Canada, which insists it is and always will be Lake Ontario. Tropical storms Carina and Lowell have formed in the Pacific, far from land. In the Atlantic, it's Tropical Storm Dolly, which could bring flooding rains to portions of the Caribbean in the coming days. Stocks higher on Wall Street this hour. The Dow is up 146 points, the NASDAQ better by 30, and the S&P trading 13 points higher. More on these stories, townhall.com.
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12: 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Who's carpooling? 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

When was the last time you randomly did something nice for someone that means a lot to you? 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

0: seen great improvements. You mentioned Germany. I mean, Germany's actually very, very impressive in rearming. The French are to a degree. They're getting serious. There's a long-range strike system that the French want to get to Ukraine to and share the technology with them. So I wouldn't write off the French. But the Brits, I'm most worried about the Brits. The Canadians, but I don't have super high hopes for Canada. But the Brits, we really need the Brits to pull through. And there is some indication that their defense budget looks serious, but they got to follow through.
1: So it's pretty understood. I guess it's understood that Hezbollah and Hamas is really not getting supplied by Iran right now. How do you think that plays into whether we have a situation where Hamas actually disarms?
0: So I do not have any confidence that Hamas is going to disarm. I mean, the way that you disarm Hamas is by eliminating Hamas. This is a terrorist group that is not open to reason and even making any kind of cost-benefit analysis for themselves. But it's a really important point that as the IRGC is choked out of resources, one of the first things that you start to notice is that their proxy states start to run out of cash, start to run out of munitions. And so that's a really, really good indicator.
1: All right. What are you going to be talking about on Outnumbered, do you know?
0: I don't know. Better look at my
1: list.
0: Are
1: you ready?
0: Yeah, I'm ready.
1: Okay, good. Rebecca, thanks so much. I appreciate it. Great getting your insight on what's going on around the world. When we come back, we'll wrap up the hour. You're listening to the Brian Kilmeade Show.
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0: He's so busy, he'll make your head spin. It's Brian Kilmeade.
1: There was a story in the Washington Post this weekend talking about all these doctors weighing in because he's overweight. Why wouldn't he take advantage of this?
2: I tell people, I'm not a fan of the president. But I don't talk bad about him because he's the president of the United States. I respect the office.
1: So do I.
2: But he should be at the leader of the forefront trying to get healthy. First of all, he's 80 or close to it. And anybody out there struggling with their weight should get on these drugs. These drugs are a godsend. But, yeah, for him to be overweight as he gets older, it's a bad look.
3: So that is Charles Barkley talking with Michael Smirkanish on his radio show, where he's saying he's on this, I don't know which one he is. He says the Roe thing. He doesn't do the shot. He says Roe.
4: I'm not sure. Is it one of the pills?
3: It's part of it, yeah. And so is Shaq on it. Shaq says, and like there's multiple things. He said Serena, him and Serena kind of leading the charge. But he was just saying that the president should do it. But here's the president's already defying the odds. I have no idea how he has fast food. He does not work out at all. He takes a cart when he goes to golf, but he's always active, going 100 miles an hour, sleeping 4 hours a night. I mean, he's already hit 80. I mean, that's already above. I think most men die at 74, whatever.
4: And I'll say
3: this guy's going to go into his 90s.
4: And the other thing to consider, like when you get older, like the most dangerous thing is when you get super frail. Not that I think Trump is going to get frail, but I mean, there's like a happy medium. You don't want to lose all this weight because you need
3: lose
4: to.
3: Because you have to get, you
4: have
3: lose
4: to lift.
3: Muscle.
4: Yeah, if you're on the GLP-1s, you have to lift. Otherwise, you're doing more harm than good.
3: Yeah, so that's the whole thing. Do you think he's going to go work out?
4: I don't see him in the gym necessarily.
3: That's what I heard. People, I always say to him, do you think he'll go just hop on a treadmill and just walk a little? People laugh. They say, no, he has almost an aversion to it.
4: I mean, try to get a senior citizen, never mind the president, to do something new. Like, they're set in their ways, they're content in doing what they're doing and how they're living. It's rare to get them to, like, change their routine if they don't want to.
3: Yeah, I mean, the one thing we've always had, we've always used to see, you know, Bill Clinton jogging, George Bush biking all the time. You saw Jimmy Carter, obviously, running all the time.
4: Don't forget about President Biden biking. That went well.
3: That went really well. He didn't know how to brake. That's the other thing. Evidently, he says, he claims that part of the reason that he was having problems is he broke that crazy dog that he had broke his foot, the playing with him. That's what he said screwed him up.
4: And why he fell off the bike.
3: Right.
4: I mean.
3: And whatever. But I would say that he had low body fat. I would say that. Ronald Reagan, there was always shots of him working out. Reagan looked pretty fit. What you want to do is you want to be fit just because you want to be at your optimum at all times. But the other thing, if you radically change your lifestyle, that could be crazy, too, when you get older.
4: Exactly. Your body's used to some 80 years of working in one way. It's working pretty well. You don't want to dramatically change something, especially in this high-pressure job. I mean, just why throw in another factor?
3: Well, he's not going to do it anyway. The only thing that I recommend to him, if he's listening to the show, because I know he's a fan of the radio show, is when you do, if you're going to sleep 4 hours a night, you cannot sit when you do your press conferences.
4: And how do you know that so well, Brian?
3: Because I am sleeping 4 hours a night. And I know nobody thinks that that age is a problem that I know of. So I would be nodding off. Everybody nods off if you have very little sleep. And that's what the president gets himself in trouble. And people think it's his age. It's the fact he doesn't sleep. That's the problem. But if you stand up, you can't do that. Usually, it's very hard to fall asleep on your feet. But it's not impossible. Don't forget, go to BrianKilmeade.com. Find out how to see me on stage on my show, Uniting the States.
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9: Breaking news this hour from Town Hall. I'm Rich Thomason. Crews struggling to rescue survivors of the disaster along the Nepal-Tibet border being warned to remain on the alert for the possibility of more flooding. Catastrophic flooding claimed nearly 600 lives, at least 2,500 people still unaccounted for, dozens of Americans among them. Federal judge temporarily pausing President Trump's effort to standardize how the states handle mail-in ballots.
10: The 14-day hold follows new administrative rules requiring states to provide voter lists and use standardized ballot envelopes before the Postal Service delivers mail ballots. Trump supporters say the changes promote election security, consistency, and public confidence. Opponents argue states lack time to comply. The U.S. Supreme Court may ultimately decide this case. Ken Lorman reporting.
9: President Trump says it's clear the U.S. has the upper hand in the disputed Strait of Hormuz.
11: The strait is open. We're taking a lot of boats. Millions and millions of barrels of oil are coming out of the strait every day. Other countries recognize that. Every once in a while, they shoot some, you know, and they put some shots at. You know, we totally cleared the strait of, we have the best minesweepers in the world. They're underwater minesweepers.
9: Federal Reserve Chair Kevin Warsh saying inflation is still too high, suggesting the central bank may have to raise interest rates in the coming months to bring it down. It's a clearer signal than he has sent before about his economic outlook. In his first high-profile speech at the Fed's annual conference at Jackson Hole, Wyoming, Warsh acknowledges that recent inflation reports show that it has cooled a bit, but, quote, they do not tell me that underlying trends have meaningfully improved. On Wall Street, stocks are higher. The Dow is up about 88 points. More on these stories at townhall.com.
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14: Miami Dolphins of football, they are trading away wide receiver Tutu Atwell. He is going back to the Los Angeles Rams. According to ESPN, the Dolphins have agreed to trade him to the Rams. He was a 2021 second-round pick of the team and spent the last five seasons there. The Rams will send running back Harkez Munta Hunter back to Miami in exchange. The Dolphins They are set to host Atlanta coming up tonight. Also this evening, the Jacksonville Jaguars and Tampa Bay Buccaneers will wrap up their respective preseasons against each other. Major League Baseball, the Tampa Bay Rays off yesterday. Tonight, they are set to begin a series against the Padres. Lefty Shane McClanahan on the mound. He's 9-6. Also tonight, the Marlins open up a series against Washington. I'm Matt Pauly, Real Talk 93.3.
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1: A Tallahassee grand jury says Florida officials misappropriated $10 million in Medicaid settlement money for political gain. The grand jury's report, which was supposed to remain sealed, is now public after being obtained by CBS Miami. The report says the $10 million was directed to Hope Florida, an organization headed by First Lady Casey DeSantis, before the money was eventually funneled to a political action committee chaired by Florida Attorney General James Uthmeyer. The grand jury says Uthmeyer's political committee used some of the money to campaign against legalizing marijuana and donated some to the Republican Party. Uthmeyer says nobody did anything wrong and says there wasn't even probable cause to move forward with charges. Senator Ashley Moody, who was attorney general at the time, says her office didn't know how the money would ultimately be spent. The grand jury says it could not determine who made the decision to move the money, and no criminal charges were filed as a result of its findings. This is Rachel Linnea with Real Talk 93.3 Local News Update, brought to you by Macklemore Systems, Tallahassee's go-to Mac store. 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
2: This is meteorologist Paul Frombly with your Real Talk 93.3 weather update. Mainly cloudy skies expected today, with storms likely. Highs around 87, winds out of the south around 5 miles per hour. Mainly cloudy skies again tonight. Chance for storms. Lows dip down to about 72. Storms likely tomorrow. High of 86, overcast. 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

0: 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Call 386-8255 to be part of the show. And now, here's your host, Patty Wilson.
1: Please call Living Tallahassee. We had a guest. They weren't able to make it today. So please call. Give me your best. 850-386-8255. Jason Taylor, when we get a call, you're just going to put it through.
2: Boom.
1: Don't even bother. We got Tate with us today.
2: That's
1: Tate
2: me.
1: Is my guest. He's lovely.
2: Well, thank you.
1: He's new to the Real Talk family and Real Works Media, and he's learning. So because the guest didn't come in today, I was like, ooh.
2: Perfect opportunity.
1: Take the mic. And he did. He was not even hesitant.
2: I'll do it.
1: Don't you just love that?
2: Any excuse to talk, you know it.
1: Do you like talking?
2: I love talking.
1: Okay. So, Tate, tell us about yourself, where you came from, what you're doing, and how you ended up here.
2: Well, moved here from Chattanooga, Tennessee last August with my wife, my beautiful wife. She's getting her master's at Florida State in interior design and architecture.
1: Well.
2: Yeah. Well, now it's School of Design. They've changed it.
1: Okay.
2: Anyway, we're here, and we love Tallahassee, honestly. I love it a lot.
1: Good.
2: Now that I found my place here at the Real Talk Station.
1: Chattanooga, I've been to. I went to a wedding out in Cleveland. And it was super cute, super pretty, really good home, good stores, because that's what's got my business partner drove me to.
2: Were you close to, like, mountainous?
1: Yes, it was beautiful.
2: Mountainous Cleveland.
1: So, and the great houses. I'm a real estate broker. Great homes, great townhomes. What do you miss? What do you see that's similar to Chattanooga, and what do you see that's just so far different, other than we're flat and Chattanooga's not?
2: Honestly, I've been saying since I moved here, that's a great question. Chattanooga is, this city and Chattanooga are so similar, and I would honestly say the only difference is that 40 minutes from here, there's a beach, and 40 minutes from Chattanooga, there's a mountain. But it's the same. I think, like, the people, me and my wife went to,
1: what's
2: called
1: her name?
2: Alligator, Nicole.
1: Okay.
2: Nicole, beautiful name. We went to Alligator Point. That's the name of it, right?
1: It is.
2: Which, just side note, that beach, again, non-local here, but I really felt like there could have been alligators at Alligator Point. So that was a learning experience for sure. But we went there, and the beach folk, the, like, locals of that area were so much like the people that live at the foot of the mountain.
1: Really?
2: Yeah. Like, just very,
1: just,
2: you know, laid back. You know, they're definitely like, all right, you're not from here. But as long as you're respectful, they're like, how's it going, man?
1: As long as you park in the right spot.
2: Right.
1: Because if you don't, they're towing your car.
2: I thought you were going to say you get eaten by alligators.
1: No, they're going to boot your car.
2: Ooh.
1: They boot.
2: Is that a personal experience? Is that happening?
1: No. I just read a lot on Living Tallahassee about people complaining about out-of-towners coming down, parking in the wrong place, and then the sheriff from Franklin County will boot you. So he's fun. He's super fun.
2: Is he?
1: No.
2: No. Sheriff from Franklin County.
1: So similar people.
2: Similar people. Similar vibes.
1: Way of life kind of thing. Is that what you see?
2: Yeah. I mean, it's like, I think, too, I've noticed, correct me if I'm wrong, but I feel like the furthest you will ever be away from anything in Tallahassee is 30 minutes. So, like, that's the furthest you'll be.
1: It's
2: wide
1: town.
2: No.
1: It's not wide.
2: But it's like, it's wide enough to be, you know, you're like, I was just on that side of town. It's going to take me 20 minutes to get over there. You know, but I don't mind that. That's how... Depending on the time of year.
1: Because it's game day weekend
2: game
1: here.
2: Game day weekend.
1: They're playing New Mexico State, which my son attends New Mexico State.
2: Ooh.
1: He does. He's lived in New Mexico for a while. He's my baby.
2: What are you going to do?
1: He's my number three.
2: Are you
1: going to
2: go for New Mexico?
1: I'm absolutely not going for anyone because we are. Penn State.
2: I forgot. Yeah.
1: And then they say thank you, and then you say you're welcome. But we have a cocaine
2: Dutch?
1: Issue in Penn State. What
2: was that Dutch? I was asking.
1: No, it's just Penn. It's just Penn State. They
2: I
1: just
2: love
1: say
2: Penn
1: we
2: State
1: are
2: Dutch.
1: Do you love my Penn State?
2: I love that. That is a thing. Like, you taught me that right when I got here, and I was like, that is so cool.
1: Yeah,
2: and
1: I say
2: and
1: things that I shouldn't say backwards. It just happens. It's just because you don't even realize it.
2: Yeah.
1: You know, it's because it's so embedded in my childhood.
2: Yeah.
1: Even though my parents aren't Dutch, they are Irish.
2: Right.
1: But you live amongst that.
2: Sure.
1: You know, people born and raised in Pennsylvania are you putting up peaches?
2: They need to make Tennessee Dutch because we've got
1: your own language.
2: My wife's got some, you know, she's from Mountain, like Copper Hill, which is from Cleveland.
1: Country.
2: Oh, man. And, you know, you don't hear it as much. I do. She gets mad at me, but when she gets mad, you know, she's
1: she goes country
2: tight.
1: On you.
2: You get in there right now. You do them dishes.
1: Oh, my.
2: You hear me? And I'm like, yes, ma'am. She's got a Dolly Parton license plate.
1: Aww.
2: So
1: it's a lot to lose Dolly. And it shouldn't be like that. She's a human being. She has a right to, like, move on and live, be always what she's deserved. However, it's a lot for the world. It's the world. The royal family put out their marching band. Doing 9 to 5.
2: Wow.
1: And thanking her for everything that she's done.
2: That's cool.
1: For the world.
3: Who?
2: That's cool.
1: The royal family.
3: I'll be darned.
1: Yeah. Right in front of Buckingham Palace, they played 9 to 5 the next day.
2: Imagine a British person singing that song. That'd probably be really funny.
1: Well, how is it that British people, Jason Taylor is behind the glass. I'm Batty Wilson. We got Tate here. That when they sing, they don't always have the accent when they actually sing. They sound more American. Is that our own voice or is that someone else's voice?
3: I don't know. That's a real good question.
1: Isn't it?
2: You can kind of ham it up.
1: You hear it in Italian, but you don't hear the Cockney of...
2: Right.
1: Like Adele, you don't... She's singing with an American accent for the most part.
2: Is she not American?
1: No. Adele?
3: British.
1: Oh, she's
4: from England, isn't it?
1: Very. Oh, you got to listen to. Oh, you're so young. I love it. Oh. You got to listen to some of her.
2: I know some Adele.
1: Interviews.
2: Never the interview.
3: Here's how a Brit would do it.
4: Tumble out of bed, stumble into the kitchen, pour myself a cup of ambition, love, ain't it?
1: Now you sound like Dick Van Dyke.
2: That was good.
1: As
3: it was terrible, man.
1: The chimney sweep.
3: Right.
1: From Mary Poppins. Sounded like. Yeah, that's exactly what you sounded like. That's hilarious, though.
3: Yeah.
1: But so you've been in Tallahassee how long, Tate?
2: A year. Almost.
1: Wow.
3: Favorite restaurant.
1: Yes.
2: Oh, man. I'll tell you this, a big pizza guy, and I like Momo's a lot.
1: I'm so glad you didn't say the other one.
2: Nope,
1: it's so good.
2: Not that one.
1: No.
2: But Momo's is great.
1: Momo's. It is delicious. We don't talk about it.
3: What? News to me.
2: You know what it is. You know
3: a pizza joint?
2: No, deep down, there's a reason why we can't
1: get... It's a political reason.
3: Oh, right.
1: I don't say things out loud like that.
3: Red old chestnut.
2: Momo's. Love Momo's. You know, can I tell you something?
1: Momo's is very good.
2: Right when we moved here, my father-in-law and mother-in-law came to visit. They're the best also. Best friends with them.
1: They're probably younger than me, but go ahead.
2: Yeah. So they get here, and my father-in-law, like I said, country guy.
1: Uh-huh.
2: And he's one of those dudes, he speaks a lot of the times with his hands, right?
1: Yeah.
2: You know, and he won't say much. And so we're on the phone, I'm on Momo's, you know, ordering the pizza because he gets shy.
1: Aww.
2: And the guy says, we've got an extra large, and it's about, you know, what, 35 inches. It's huge, you know, it's massive.
1: It's massive.
2: And he says, we can, you know, it's about 35 inches. And I look at my father-in-law, and he goes like this, ready? He goes, it's big. And I'm sitting there in my head, I'm like, no, it's not. So we order three of those.
1: Oh, my God.
2: Yeah.
3: Wow. And
1: that's like for a convention.
2: I couldn't even fit it in my Subaru. I had to go back and get a truck, my father-in-law's truck, and put it in there.
1: That's hilarious.
2: Yeah.
1: More with Tate on Living Tallahassee On Air. 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

0: 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Now here's Patty Wilson.
1: Please. 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And if you're interested, also, Tate is helping with the Wheel of Food, which we need help with. We need more restaurants. We need variety. 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
2: Do it.
1: But I think it's a great way to put out your business and get people to come in. Usually the gift cards are like $20. And people spend more than $20 because they're usually not by themselves. I think some great people would be Hopkins would be fabulous. Metro Deli's moving to Southwood. That would be fabulous. La Peep would be fabulous. La Peep is also in the Southwood.
0: That Chevron station, what does the chicken fingers?
1: Where's that?
0: Just playing.
1: Oh, really?
2: Goofball. I
1: mean,
2: I know these.
1: Wawa would be fabulous.
0: Oh, man. Would Wawa be great?
1: Wawa would be fabulous.
0: I'm about to blow y'all's minds. You ready for this one?
1: Yes, I'm ready.
0: Whataburger.
1: Dude, would they do it? Have you tried?
2: Maybe somebody up top.
0: You want to know? So there's a guy locally who handles their marketing.
1: Yeah.
0: And his name
1: I do want to know.
0: His name is Juan.
1: Juan.
0: So I saw him at an event. In fact, it was the Le Moyne Arts Festival, right?
1: Yeah.
0: So what do? I walk up and say, "Hey, Jose." And he's like, "Jose, my name is Juan." Like, he was quite offended by it, seriously. So that's my story.
2: That's awesome.
1: That's probably not a good thing for you to be.
0: don't send me on the Whataburger call, in other words.
1: But that would be a great thing.
2: Yeah.
0: No, I'm pretty bummed that happened, actually.
2: That is awesome.
1: You know what else would be good? There's a new, I don't know what is it coming out? That chicken place that they tore down that bank.
2: Another chicken place?
1: No, they have one by the school.
0: Cane's.
1: My granddaughters, Tegan and Lucy. They're like, Meemaw, they call me Meemaw. Meemaw, you don't shout us out very much, so I have to shout them out. Tegan, they love the Cane's sauce.
2: Do they?
1: Like, love the Cane's.
0: I'm here to tell you, Raising Cane's is superior.
1: I've never had it.
0: It's the superior chicken finger joint.
2: No,
1: is
2: man.
1: It?
2: Mm-hmm. I don't
1: it
2: know
1: is.
2: About that. Zaxby's got your beat.
0: Zaxby's? Oh,
1: are they still meeting? I'm disappointed. Miller's Ale House, although we would love you to be on the Wheel of Food.
0: Miller's is
1: they're
0: good
1: very
0: food.
1: Generous. But their zingers are quite skinny now.
0: Yeah. Oh, are they?
1: I had the zinger salad, which is still massive. I mean, it's a massive. And it was fine for me, obviously. It's two meals, if not more. But the zinger salad, they were like very much the finger, not like the tender. Yeah. They were a chicken finger.
2: Mm-hmm. Yeah, I've had the Mountain Melt, and I feel like I remember getting that, which is, it's also like, that is a 3 a.m. idea.
0: You are a mountain melt, Tate.
2: Yeah, am I? Well, thank you, Jason. Look at that. That's team.
0: You're
2: look
0: a mountain boy. You got any hidden talents, Tate? What you got?
2: Let's see.
0: Can you juggle or?
2: You know.
1: So your favorite, wait, like, can we go back to restaurant?
2: Right, restaurant.
0: Yeah, how do you feel about Olive Garden?
1: Yeah.
2: I love OG. don't get me started about a little OG. Man.
1: I do too.
2: Endless breadsticks.
1: Have you been to the Fazoli's? That was my other question. They should also be on our.
2: Yeah, Fazoli's is funny because I will say this. Like, we have a Fazoli's in Chattanooga that I would refer to as a legacy restaurant, meaning that it's been there for like 40 years.
1: Oh.
2: You know? And so it was funny when the Fazoli's popped up, and I heard somebody, I think, on the street just literally like, did you hear they opened up a Fazoli's? Oh, my Lord, I can't wait.
0: Well, I want to like the Fazoli's. I wish that the, like, can the food taste good?
1: I've never been, Jason. That's why I'm asking. I'm craving spaghetti.
2: Well, it's to go.
0: It's not
2: Italian.
0: Any good, Patty.
1: It's no. not. I literally had no idea. That's why I'm asking.
0: The breadsticks are superior.
2: So
0: they're good. Very good, but the rest of it,
1: So you wouldn't go there for spaghetti?
0: It's very watery.
1: Oh, nobody has time.
0: It's watery spaghetti. You know who's got great dishes, honestly, is that Paisano's.
2: I need to get Paisano's.
1: My challenge with them is their staff.
0: Yeah, their staff needs help. They need help.
1: Oh.
2: Oh, wow.
1: Can I call people out? I don't even know where they were, Alejandro.
0: Yeah.
1: Where you left. You ordered us, never brought our drinks. Our food came out before the drinks. I made him cry. And not because I yelled or screamed or anything, but I was like, where did you go? Where did you go?
2: That's ridiculous.
0: Is his name really Alejandro?
1: Alejandro.
2: probably make sure it's not Juan or
1: Alejandro.
0: Yeah.
1: It's not Juan.
0: You can play him the Gaga song.
1: I just couldn't understand it. I still to this minute do not. Where'd you go? So we have not eaten inside of Paisanos since then, and I love it. Their pizzas.
0: Their food's superior.
1: The food is very good.
2: Here's the thing about that.
1: But the staffing.
2: Yeah. That staff. I used to serve tables for a long time, and I always tried to make sure that I was not the problem, you know. But sometimes it happens.
1: But where do you go?
2: Right.
1: Where did he go?
2: Well, out back, hit the vape.
1: That's exactly where he went.
2: Listen to a song.
1: That is exactly where. And it was repetitive. So the food comes out, no drinks. Mm. They were so apologetic. He sounded so apologetic.
2: Oh, he did?
1: So then he sounded apologetic, and then he did it again.
2: Oh, Lord.
1: So I'm like, something. You're on the
2: first day on the job.
1: No. What?
0: My thing is when
1: I haven't been back. Let's not say, inside. No.
0: Let's say you get a bad dish or it's undercooked or whatever. Why take it out on the server? They had nothing to do.
1: I never do that, ever. They're not the one cooking or slaying over that stove. How are they going to know? How will they know?
0: That's exactly what Whitney Houston said.
2: Yes. I worked at Monroe for a little bit. I worked at the Monroe. And, you know, in the Monroe, Monroe was good to me. I liked serving there. But anyway, in the Monroe, there was a lot of, like, ritzy.
1: Yeah, it's nice.
2: Yeah. And so one day there was this guy came in. I think he was some sort of, like, diplomat of some kind.
1: Or felt he was.
2: No, he was. It was a table full of different people from different countries and places.
1: Yeah. Oh, okay.
2: And he was, like, some... maybe like African, Nigerian, something. But the best part was, so he ordered his food and he asked, I want this, an entree. And then he said, and I want a side of another entree. And so I said, hey, man, that's, you know, not how that works. And I'm serving. I'm kind of a smart person, you know.
1: Yeah.
2: And so I was like, well, I can't do that, you know. And he was like, okay. So then the food comes out and obviously it's not two entrees. And he looks at me and he goes, where is what I asked for? And I was like, well, I can't do two entrees. And he turns around and he goes, listen to me. You are worthless. Not joking. To this day, I think about it sometimes. It scared me so bad. He said, you are worthless. I'm trying not to do the accent because it was funnier because, you know, it felt like James Earl Jones as God told me I was worthless. You know what I mean? Which really shook me up.
1: Are you serious?
2: I swear.
1: What else did he say?
2: He said, you are worthless. He said, I want this food taken back and I want what I asked for. And it was the first time that I didn't have a remark to say.
1: Yeah, because I wouldn't know what to say.
2: It was a deep, you know, real punch. And so I just kind of looked at him and I just was like, I think I was probably... okay, you know, just walked away.
1: Because it's only a year, so it's been within a year.
2: Does
1: the owner know?
2: It was my first 3 months of being in the city, so it was freaky. It freaked me out.
1: What did the owner say? Did you tell anybody?
2: You know, I never told the owner. I told my manager, and she was super apologetic about it. You know, and you don't.
1: You are worthless.
2: It was bad. It was real bad.
1: Oh my God, I'm so sorry that happened.
2: Yeah, it's okay. I mean,
1: were my son, I would go in there.
2: I called my mom. I'll be honest. I did call my mom. I never do that. I do it, you know.
1: I've had that situation, not like that. That's very extreme, but where someone is really rude to where my daughter worked or what she did when she was here at the Fresh Market.
2: Yeah.
1: Took everything I had not to go in there and cause some strife.
2: I believe it.
0: Boy, I love that place.
1: They should be on the Wheel of Food.
2: That's a good call.
0: $25 gets you a breath mint there.
1: No, I like their meals. Their meal kits.
0: Oh, me too.
1: The meal kits are genius. And Tuesdays you get meat and cheese and chicken cheap. I mean, cheap for now.
2: Yeah.
1: You get the hamburger meat.
2: Is
1: but I'm
2: with
1: so
2: or without
1: sorry
2: salmonella?
1: That happened to you. Yeah. Fresh Market doesn't have salmonella.
2: It happens.
1: No, they don't.
0: Yeah, that place is premium.
1: That was one of Molly's first jobs. It's premium. She had like a blueberry bacon or something. It was their food is amazing.
2: There you go.
1: I love just walking around it's the whole vibe, the music, the flowers.
2: It's fresh.
1: It's fresh. Get them on the Wheel of Food. Go over there now. Alejandro.
0: Playing this for Paisano.
2: Oh, yeah.
1: Yeah. Dude, but they need to step up. They should be on the Wheel of Food. 386.
3: Your local news now. Four people are behind bars after a joint investigation by the Leon County Sheriff's Office and Tallahassee Police uncovered what investigators describe as an organized burglary and theft operation targeting vacant homes and properties belonging to people who have recently died. The operation began late last year and continued for several months, with suspects allegedly stealing valuables from unoccupied homes and then selling or pawning the items. Detectives were able to connect multiple burglary and theft cases using surveillance video, cell phone and location data, pawn shop records, recovered property, and interviews with suspects. The group targeted properties where they believed there would be little chance of someone being home or immediately noticing the thefts. The four people arrested are Joshua Anderson, Alara Goodman, Amanda Goodman, and Brianna Hoff. All four are charged with racketeering and conspiracy to commit racketeering, along with additional charges including burglary, grand theft, and dealing in stolen property. This is Rachel Lanay with Real Talk 93.3 Local News Update, brought to you by Macklemore Systems, Tallahassee's go-to Mac store. 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
4: Here's your Tallahassee weather report.
5: We will be in the low 80s this midday with storms and showers continuing to roll off the coast. They will start to become stronger as daytime heating adds to the development, but the increased cloud coverage will help keep us cooler. We will only climb to the upper and mid 80s by the late afternoon. Storms will become just scattered rain around sunset. From the ABC 27 First to Know Weather Center, I'm meteorologist Ryan Gold.
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0: go from the Nougat. Chattanooga. You don't even have the accent.
1: No, most of us don't.
0: Really?
1: Most of us don't. Yeah, Chattanooga.
0: It's like Midwest.
1: Yeah, it's weird. Chattanooga's it's literally, there's so many different types of people there. And it's so suburban. A lot of it is suburban.
0: Like this. Everything's suburb.
1: Right, exactly.
0: The town is super small.
1: Right.
0: Cleveland, Tennessee is gorgeous, though.
1: Absolutely. And the deeper you get into Cleveland, Tennessee, the thicker the high there starts to become.
0: I would live there, for sure.
1: It's wonderful.
0: If Tennessee doesn't have income tax, too. Where my home, my beloved, where I've never lived, but I love visiting, is Kentucky.
1: Mm.
0: And they have they're a commonwealth, so it's tax on tax on tax.
1: Yeah.
0: Like PA. PA is a commonwealth.
1: Yeah, Tennessee's not... The one thing I don't miss is that, you know, people are always complaining about, oh, the students are in town, so the traffic's crazy and it's hard to get anywhere. Chattanooga, Tennessee, let me tell you.
0: The roads are so narrow.
1: Oh, my Lord. And all the people that have moved there. And then also, you've got to pass through it to get to Atlanta.
0: Yeah.
1: Or to go to North Carolina or to go, you know. So it is always ridiculous. And they've got five lanes closed all the time just for no reason.
0: Because they're building.
1: They're building something.
0: No, I like Chattanooga.
1: Yeah.
0: I drove there to go up north a couple times, drove through there.
1: Never stopped? Never really stopped?
0: No, we stayed there. Well, Scott and I stayed. We went to a wedding. It was a client and friend.
1: But that was Cleveland, right?
0: But you go through Chattanooga.
1: I'll learn you a lesson. Chattanoogans and Clevelandites, they get mad.
0: Why?
1: If you say... Like a lot, I mean, Cleveland.
0: We stayed in Cleveland, but we went to Chattanooga.
1: Cleveland folk, if you say, oh, yeah, I love Chattanooga, if you're in Cleveland, they'll be like, this is not Chattanooga.
0: It's like five minutes.
1: Yeah, literally. And it's the same.
0: It's beautiful.
1: Yeah, it's
0: wonderful. I don't care. Like, it's gorgeous. Should've.
1: I never did.
0: I love mountains, though. I like visiting the beach. I'm not laying on the beach because my skin is still intact and I have no carcinoma. But I do love a mountain. When you go through, it's like my daughter's middle name is Virginia.
1: Mm.
0: But you know, if you're driving up 95 and you get 95, and then you hit Virginia, the world just changes.
1: Mm-hmm.
0: The landscape, it literally crosses that border and you're like, OMG, I am in God's country.
1: Yeah.
0: Driving Charlottesville, like there is no part of Virginia I don't love.
1: Yeah. I haven't spent too much time in Virginia.
0: Oh, so beautiful.
1: Not too much time, but I know it's got beautiful. Some Tennessee vibes.
0: But Tennessee is beautiful. My son got married in North Tennessee. It's where North Carolina, Tennessee, and Virginia kind of meet. Johnsville or John something.
1: Okay, cool.
0: Is what it's called. Oh, it was like, and her dad was Scottish. Mm. He is Scottish, but he passed away. And just absolutely beautiful.
1: That is awesome.
0: Just absolutely. When you overlooked, it was a rainy, cloudy day. It was fog was set. It literally looked... like Scotland. It was amazing.
1: Awesome.
0: It was really beautiful.
1: Yeah,
0: and you had to go through the Nougat to get there.
1: I believe that. That makes sense. It's the path. Chattanooga leads to everywhere.
0: Scott says that about Sarasota.
1: Oh, really? Speaking of which, okay, so here's the deal. I'm driving to Pensacola today for the first time. What's my drive look like?
0: Boring.
1: Is it boring?
0: Absolutely, 100%.
1: Is it
0: the
1: copy?
0: Worst you'll ever experience. Huh?
1: Is it cop-y? A lot of cops?
2: Heck yeah.
1: Is it? So watch your speed. And
0: watch your speed.
2: When you get around Grand Ridge, Sneeds, boy, they're going to pop you if you're going fast. Don't go over 80 the whole way.
1: Oh, Lord.
2: Stay under.
0: Why are you going to Pensacola?
1: I'm going to see actually a bunch of my boys from Chattanooga that were in my wedding party.
0: Aww.
2: Is your wife going?
1: Golf. No, she's kicking it with her
0: Playing
1: her
0: golf.
1: Parents. Yeah, playing
2: That's
1: golf.
2: That's cool, man.
1: I love golf.
2: That reminds
0: you
2: me.
0: You do?
1: I do. I love golf.
0: I have to watch it.
2: I met some buddies in Pensacola one weekend. We stayed at a golf, stay and play place.
0: Uh-huh. Mm-hmm.
2: We went to the movie theater to see The Hangover.
0: Mm.
2: And then we went to the amphitheater to see a little band they like to call Steely Dan.
0: Mm.
2: Is that not the most epic weekend?
0: Yeah, that is awesome. An epic weekend.
2: Right?
0: How'd you get to do that?
2: I just did. I don't know. We just planned it. I don't know. It was 2009. I'll never forget it.
1: That is awesome.
2: Good time.
1: No Steely Dan for us in the books.
2: You know who Steely Dan's first drummer was?
1: Who's that?
2: Chevy Chase.
1: What?
0: True story.
1: No way. Is that true?
0: True story.
2: It's true.
1: I've never heard that. That is such a great fact to have in
0: mind. It is a great fact. Do you know whose favorite celebrity, favorite band, Steely Dan is their favorite band and goes to as many as he can?
2: Al Gore.
0: Seinfeld.
2: Jerry?
0: Ooh. He loves Steely Dan.
1: I could see him.
2: What's the deal? I learned that with Steely Dan. Right.
0: You know, when he's riding in cars with comedians and drinking coffee. Mm-hmm. That's where I learned it.
2: What's the deal with Hey 19? Is she 19 or is she 20?
1: There you go.
2: Why can't they dance? That's you funny. Just dance on the dance floor.
1: Hey, here's a weird one for you. Did you know, so you got kids.
0: I do.
1: You know, Blues Clues.
0: I did.
1: You remember, there was a
2: Steve.
1: Moment. There was a moment. One of the hosts, my host that I grew up with, left the show.
0: No, I didn't know that.
1: It was a big deal. A lot of us kids remembered it because we were all like, what happened? And instead of the guy with the green shirt, it was the guy with the orange shirt. Uh-huh. Anyway, that guy with the green shirt went on to join a band called Flaming Lips.
2: No way.
1: Yeah, but I believe he's either the main guitarist or he's maybe like a...
2: That's cool, man.
1: Yeah, touring guitarist.
2: My wife loves that band.
1: Yeah, they're awesome, man. I like them.
2: They got that song, Do You Realize?
1: That's a good one.
2: Yeah.
1: They like playing in Chattanooga.
2: That's the only one I know.
1: They come through and play chat quite a bit.
2: Yeah, I think I went into a Brazilian steakhouse in Chattanooga one time.
1: Oh, I bet I know what that's called. I bet you that is.
0: We used to have one here.
2: I know, I miss it. Cool. Right in Midtown.
1: Was it in a mall? Was it connected to a mall?
0: Ours?
2: No, I don't think so.
1: No, the one
2: in
1: Chattanooga, yeah.
2: I don't think so.
1: I forgot what that place is called. It's good. It's Rodizio. Rodizio Grill.
2: That's where the one in Tallahassee was called, too.
1: Oh, it was a chain man.
0: It was actually a realtor who had started it.
2: Wasn't he also a cop?
0: I don't know if he was.
2: Or one of his partners was a cop, maybe.
0: Yeah, the wife was a realtor.
1: Good combo for a Brazilian steakhouse.
2: Good talk, you guys. Good talk.
0: I'm still trying to think. Oh, it was near Boone.
1: What was
0: where
1: it?
0: Where this restaurant... It was where... it was near Boone. It was north of Boone was this wedding. And it was... You just look out over the crest and it was just...
1: Yeah.
0: It was...
1: Beautiful.
0: Beautiful. And they had never even seen it. They just drove up and said, that's where we're getting married. And they did this beautiful wedding. Small, but beautiful. And it was one of the first times in my life I was scared to go drive. Because the mountain was so steep.
1: Mm-hmm.
0: And so it wasn't going up the mountain, it was going down. So I made my son drive down so I could follow him so I could get a feel of it.
1: Awesome.
0: And then it was fine.
1: Yeah. Yeah.
0: And I was good.
1: Spooky. And I can't imagine driving in like Colorado where the mountains are actually like
0: 65,000 square feet tall.
1: Yeah.
0: I can't even.
1: Yeah. No sense.
0: They're not square feet.
1: Square feet. That'd be a funny looking mountain. I don't know if I'd want to drive on
0: square
1: that.
0: Square feet. So Blues Clues had a different host?
1: Yeah, and it was I think, it's a joke, but I think a lot of us kids, it was like, oh no, where did our dad go? Or our second dad?
0: Mm.
1: Serious. Because he was just gone.

0: You're a kid. You don't know. You know, you don't, you know.
1: I wouldn't have known.
0: I don't even know if I was seeing colors yet. I mean, the pink dog would jump on and be like, whoa.
1: Did you hear him?
0: Yeah.
1: He didn't know if he was seeing colors.
0: Who knows?
2: All right, Tate, you ready to have some fun?
1: Yes.
2: All right, here we go. Name the largest ocean on Earth.
1: Indian?
0: Pacific.
2: Pacific.
1: Oh.
2: What's the only continent that's also a country?
1: Australia.
2: Very good. Longest river in the world?
0: Nile?
2: Yeah, very good. Largest tree in the world?
1: The oaks out in the red, whatever. In
0: Redwood?
1: Redwood.
2: Redwood.
0: Hey.
2: All right, let's move on to pop culture.
0: There we go.
2: What is Batman's real name?
0: Bruce Wayne.
2: Who's known as the Queen of Pop?
1: The Queen
0: Madonna?
1: Of Pop?
2: Madonna's right.
1: Yep.
2: What is the name of the coffee shop in the show Friends?
1: Ooh.
0: I don't know that one.
1: Wasn't something I watched all the time, but...
0: Oh, I don't know that one. What is that one?
2: You got Central
0: that.
2: Perk.
1: Oh, that's
2: Central
1: right.
2: Perk.
1: Yeah.
2: Central
1: Perk. That's a
2: Perk.
1: Good one. What are you getting on?
2: I don't know. Just whatever. Let's move on to science.
1: Okay.
2: What gas do plants absorb from the atmosphere?
1: Carbon.
0: I almost said the sun, which is carbon. Not the correct answer.
2: What is
1: that's
2: the,
1: why we need carbon.
2: What is the chemical symbol for gold?
1: Is it GA? What is it?
2: AU.
1: AU.
2: All right, here's one for you, Tate. You ready for this?
1: Okay. Tate.
0: We did get southern.
2: What nut is used to make marzipan?
1: Almond.
0: Almond?
2: Yeah, that's right. Very
0: that's
2: good.
0: Friend.
2: All right, you did good.
1: And
2: though.
1: I don't like them. So
2: you don't, like marzipan?
1: Like almonds. I like amaretto. Like everyone, you can't just have like a little almond. We got to make everything with almond. It's like the pistachio thing now.
0: Yeah, that was crazy.
1: Why are we doing that to everything?
0: It's crazy. People love pistachios.
1: They do, but I'm not. Not this girl.
0: Me neither.
1: Stick with us. 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Alejandro.

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1: Hey, Jeff, what's up, buddy?
2: I was just thinking. They never tell you that when you grow up, one of the things that you'll miss are the games that you created with your friends in the neighborhood.
1: Oh, good days.
2: So I would have my buddy come over, and then we'd make up these games that were kind of like a hodgepodge of every game that you've ever played.
1: Kind of like the bikes we built.
2: Correct. Yes. And it's a grand experiment. In the beginning, nobody knows how to play the game, and you argue about what the rules are going to be. And in the end, everybody knows how to play the game. By the end of that summer, you know the rules, the neighborhood know the rules, and you play that game like it's the greatest game ever played.
1: What, and they still try to break the rules, right?
2: Oh, if you ain't cheating, you ain't trying. But at the end, Eddie, you're never going to play it again, and you'll think about it the rest of your life.
1: And the best game you ever played was that game.
2: Never been a better one.
1: Hey, you want to have a Gordo Smash, Jeff?
2: I do. I'd like that.
3: Gordo's, bringing the flavor and flair of Cuban food to Tallahassee since 1996.
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5: Dino11, I've got post-surgery pain meds and a W's and L's libations Friday. This will likely be the best day I have for the rest of the year unless FSU shocks the world this year. Dino, I wish you well. Surgery's no fun. I've had several surgeries in my lifetime. Don't like it. So I hope whatever it is you had was successful and that you'll feel better. Ryan writes, Jeff and Tom, do you think we'll see the Mike Norvell offense of 2022 or 2024? Which is more likely?
6: 2022. Productivity aside, right?
5: Yeah,
6: talking about scheme?
5: Scheme?
6: Potential?
5: Yeah, I was kind of wondering how he was asking that, right? I want to see the Mike Norvell offense when he was, when they went 10-3, and really the build up to the 10-3 season, there were a lot of moments where he's outmanned and he's so imaginative. He's trying to get by with less. He knows he's up against it in every game. And you see these bouts of really imaginative play calling, really creative ways to run the football with a really porous offensive line and kind of average talent at running back, and you're getting by. You're finding ways. You're making do. You script the hell out of things early to give yourself a chance. You get an early score because of it. It allows you to be in the game into the middle of the second quarter. You come out at halftime, after halftime, with another scripted drive, get you on the board, guaranteeing that you're pretty much going to be within a possession by the time you get to that fourth quarter. You've prolonged the games with that creativity. That version of Mike was my favorite version of Mike. Oddly, the undefeated season was one of my least favorite versions of Mike. Obstinate, refusing to reach into the bag for all that creativity that he left behind with the lesser talented team than he had that year. That pissed me off, watching them be absolutely pedestrian on offense with more talent. He seemed to have kind of let his guard down or tried to satiate the desires of the high-profile players in terms of demands for touches, knowing that Jordan didn't really want to run, all those sorts of things. I didn't like that version of Mike. That version of Mike should be long gone, because here's the deal, Mike. This is it. This is it for you, baby. This is it. Whatever wild-ass thing you've ever thought about doing, we ought to see it this year. You got nothing to lose. You play it safe, you lose your job. Have fun. Have fun with this thing. Let people be talking about Florida State halfway through the season at 4-1, even at 4-2 or 5, if it goes Tom's way, whatever it might be, have that be a talking point where they're like, you know what, they look like a different team. They play loose. They have fun. There's been a lot of really creative plays here where they've been able to surprise teams early in games and get out in front of them, and really it's kind of helped them operate from in front, and they play the game differently. That gives Tony a chance to really, obviously Tony generates pressure not through your standard rush-ins, that

0: four-man front's not really the way it works here. They flex in and out of all those different kinds of fronts. But usually, he wreaks havoc. He's trying to bring unique pressures. And so if you get a lead, you can really do that.
1: There was a word you used that I think is the most important thing for how they play this year, which is loose. Think about when things didn't go so hot, even in 23 when it was stagnant, certainly in 2024. They were tight, man. You think about all the drops, the wide-open drops the last few years. Specifically in 24, you got one player who dropped a bunch of passes, but it wasn't just Morlock. There were a bunch of dudes who were wide open. You're like, what the hell's wrong with you? How'd you drop that ball? Last year, even, Randy Pittman, who made one of the toughest catches, physically demanding catches in Florida State history that I've ever seen in Virginia to force overtime, drops a wide-open fourth down pass? Like, Tommy can't execute an easy throw, a layup of a throw in overtime against Virginia. Like, the, for some reason, they were wound tight a lot the last 2.5 years. In 2022, they really weren't wound tight all that often. They played loose. They played like they were having fun. And that could be one thing mindset-wise that he might have changed in the way that he motivates them during the week. You can see that. You'll be able to see that even tomorrow, I think, if they're playing loose. Instead of trying to mechanically do the right things or don't do this, your Jimmy Johnson adage of tell him to hold on to the ball. Don't tell him don't fumble the
0: ball. Right, yeah.
1: We looked like we were not trying not to fumble the ball, trying not to drop the ball the last couple of years. If you play loose, you'll see that in the way that the players interact on the field.
0: Yeah, it's not like they're devoid of talent. They've got some talent on the offensive side of the ball. You got a couple of uniquely talented receivers. You've got, I think, a running back room that's very good. I hope you are able to unlock that. And to play loose and have some fun. And again, I think if you're a head coach who knows he's up against it, and he most certainly does, pull out all the stops, man. Throw the kitchen sink. Hour number two, forthcoming. Stay with.
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1: Tampa Bay Rays may have been off yesterday, but it was still a big day in terms of their future in the Tampa area, as city officials did approve a $2.3 billion deal for a new ballpark funded by public and private money. It was a 4-3 vote by the Tampa City Council, and now it is set to be approved by Hillsborough County Commissioners, who are voting on the project today. Also today, the Rays get back at it, as they are set to match up against the San Diego Padres. The Marlins today, they are going to take on Washington. Preseason NFL football, Jaguars and Tampa Bay coming up tonight. Also, the Miami Dolphins are hosting Atlanta. I'm Matt Pauly, Real Talk 93.3.
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0: 93 Real Talk Radio or Chant TV on a Libations Friday. If you missed it, we did W's and L's, as we're wont to do every year right before the start of the season. That took place last hour. Go back, catch up. It'll be on the pod. You can find it on the YouTube channel there. You can catch up at your leisure. That's a good thing. Rolling on Big River, I so hope this offensive line is something that surprises. In fact, we had a comment, I believe, in here that I did not get to, and I don't like to miss out when people are kind enough to contribute to our efforts. Noel Gal wrote, "What's your one wish for FSU football this season other than a winning season?" Well, it's that this offensive line turns out to be better than I anticipate. I'm a little concerned, Noel Gal, about this offensive line, but you know, it's within the realm of possibility that they're better than I think. I said, even when I criticized the offensive line in such a short peak at practice, we were out there for four periods in the day I went. We had two times in this recent camp, I can speak. I know I can. To go out there. One of them was like the first week of practice where they weren't like hitting. And then the next one was the one I went, and it was only four periods. So I can't pretend to know what the grade for that offensive line was in this camp. I don't know the answer to that. I was not impressed the day I went. I shared that sentiment on the air. And like with anything else, if it's negative, people are like, well, you weren't out there. How do you know? I'm like, I just, from what I saw in the four periods I was there, I wasn't overly impressed. But it doesn't mean they didn't have a good camp, and it doesn't mean that Coach Hand didn't get him ready to roll. Maybe that happens, and they're better than I think they're going to be. And if that happens, Florida State does have some pieces that we're excited to see play and excited to see how they, you know, the different ways that they're going to get him the ball. So, you know, formationally, Tom, you brought it up a lot this offseason. I know Mike has made reference to it, too. He wants to run, if he can, a lot of two-back sets. I'd love to see that. I'd love to see that. Let's hope that they're able to do that. And that's my wish, is that you can run the ball successfully. And that really gives Ashton Daniels a chance to have defenses play him honest. And maybe then, obviously, we see him put his best foot forward and have his best season as a college quarterback.
1: You could have two back sets that don't necessarily have running backs in that formation. It's one running back and you have an H-back lined up where perhaps a running back normally would go. It's varied the way that they can attack. You could have Danzy back there as one of the running backs. He played the position before last year. And if you line him up in the backfield along with Chroma, or let's say you want to go for speed and you got him in the backfield and you got Singleton or Wisner, I mean, that provides you its own set of opportunities.
0: Yep.
1: So, yeah, there could be a lot of variety in the way that he lines up. I think in the run game, that's going to be fine. They'll be able to get what they need to get out of that part of the offense. It's just, if you're running two back sets or you're running condensed sets, what can you get out of the aerial attack? What can you get in terms of pass protection to have the time to go take a shot downfield with Deuce or Danzy or Boggs or whoever? You've got a lot of options that you could hit down the field for explosive plays. You can have the time to do it. It'll be really fascinating to see what Mike Norvell thinks he can get done based upon the feedback he got in camp.
0: Well, there's two things I think I would do if I were playing Florida State. I would commit bodies in the run game. I'd get that stopped, and I'd say, Ashton, beat me from the pocket. I mean, I'd walk. I'd have 8-9 guys standing there. You're not going to run the ball. I'm going to make you throw the football, which you'll say, well, that's one-on-one matchup. Yes, it is.
1: It leads to one-on-one matchups. Also, perimeter throws to the bubble, all those kinds of RPO actions. Yeah.
0: Yeah. So I'm going to take that away as a defensive coordinator. You're not going to do the thing I know that you want to do in order to protect yourself and protect your quarterback and to play to your strengths, which is your running back room. And if I can get away with that, well, then we'll see what happens. But offensively, if I'm playing Florida State, I'm running right at them. And I want to see, when we get into the second half, can you hold up? You know, are your linebackers a lot better than they've been? Is the depth of your defensive line in a place where they can handle me running the ball right at you? Now, New Mexico State's not going to be equipped to do that, I don't believe. But we'll see how SMU plays, and we know, I think we know how Alabama's going to try to play it. So that's something I would challenge Florida State with. Doesn't mean they can't answer that challenge. I mean, a year ago against Bama, they sure did, but then again, we found out as the year went on that Alabama couldn't run the ball.
1: I'll be interested to see One of the X factors to me for the defensive line is Jordan Sanders. How good is he at helping plug up those gaps and not allowing offensive lines to drive the D-line backward? Because I think Mandrell Desir is going to be fine where he lines up.
2: I do, too.
1: I think Lyons will be fine where he lines up.
2: Fine is the right word for it. He's not going to change games, but he doesn't have to be a liability. All right.
1: I'm also bullish on McCray, Deontay McCray. Now, you could talk about the other Lyons, the other Desir twin. You could talk about Rylan Kennedy. Those are edge players. I'm talking about the people who might be charged with helping clear the lanes or outright stopping the run. Clear lanes for linebackers or stopping the run. If Sanders is good or serviceable or definitely a part of the rotation, I think that's such a bonus. I'm not counting on Kevin Juju Wynn very much at the outset of the season. Now, prove me wrong. I could be dead wrong about that. And by the second half of the SMU game, I'm going, well, I know my lead note on the post-game show. It's that, my bad, Juju. I didn't realize. I wasn't familiar that with your game in your second year that you could be that much of an impact player. But I have him fifth or sixth right now in that rotation if Sanders can take the job. But Jordan Sanders is an important X factor, I think.
2: Yeah, they're going to have somebody surprise me. I've been worried about it, but I didn't get to see these guys in camp. Nobody did. So if one of them is about to emerge and that's led to a defense that's more confident and deeper in terms of size in the interior. And Kevin Wynn was somebody that, speaking of not impressed the day we went out there, he was having a bad day. He sucked that day I was out there. There's no other way around it.
1: He had a rough day the first day when I was watching the defensive line as well.
2: No, it was unfortunate. I was bummed by that because I went in there I was like, come on, Kevin. Show me something, baby. But,
1: he can grow into it, too. He's early in his career.
2: Maybe the rest of camp was good. I'm a little concerned about that. So we talk about that. There's a lot I want to learn. By the way, we haven't talked about Kevin Wynn at all. Not in weeks.
1: And they really haven't either.
2: I know they.
1: They're asked about him because he's a high-profile player.
2: And they're paying good money for him, damn it.
1: But they're not running to the they ran to the dais more last year in preseason camp to say that Kevin Wynn had been a disruptor.
2: Well, they started camp this year by bringing him up because he dropped the weight. He had lost 15, 17 pounds, whatever it was, and they were proud of him for the effort that it took to lose the weight. The problem is I don't think it translated into him being any better. And so, great, you lost the weight, but you're not showing me consistent reps of goodness here. So I don't know. I don't know what to make of that. You theorized that maybe he would be just a 20-snap-a-game guy, and if he gives you 20 good snaps, that might be enough in his second season. And maybe it would be. Maybe it would be. Tom writes, it breaks my heart that FSU is plus 1750 to reach the ACC championship game. Not win it. Goes on to say, I had to throw pizza money on that embarrassing BS. Woo! Well, Tom, I don't like it either. I brought up the fact that when you look at the odds, that they are just odds. This is a projection of what people think that the team's going to be or where other teams are going to be ranked. But, yeah, Florida State's down there around ninth.
1: If memory serves, Tom made quite the amount of money on Florida State last year by betting the other way. Is that correct, Tom? And if so, how many units, how many potato chips were you up? Because I believe
2: you mean betting on them to suck?
1: I think that's what he did. I can recall some super chats in which he's like, well, boys, I wish it wasn't so, but the Noles are paying the wrong way.
2: Yeah. Well, no, this has been something we've talked a lot about. I mean, the frustration is very real. Two big girls, Jordan Travis saved Mike's job, Taggart guy. We've talked about what Jordan did to help Mike, and that turnaround was immense. I will give Mike credit. Let's not completely dismiss the fact that he hit home run after home run after home run after home run in the portal when it first started. Now, we've talked about the many reasons for that. Not everybody was actively engaging in the portal in the manner in which they are now. He's subsequently whiffed and repeatedly whiffed in the portal. So, it's not a sustained effort, but he had a lot of success before anybody else in the portal. That was, listen, this is one of those things where it's invention, necessity is the mother of invention. He had to do what he had to do, but he did it. He embraced it. And he hit, it really worked out that some kid from Albany ended up being the NFL Defensive Rookie of the Year, and you happened to win that battle for him. You got Braden Fisk, who ended up being in the running for Rookie of the Year, and he was a star.
1: And Notre Dame was furious that we outspent them. their fans, but how are you letting Florida State come in here?
2: Yeah, he was at Western Michigan. He was right there. Let's go. Yeah.
1: And they're going to outpay us?
2: Oh, there were a bunch of guys like that. I mean, Jermaine Johnson helped change the culture in this program. You took him away.
1: Garrett Thomas
2: was one of the more underrated guys. Obviously, Renardo Green, we can go on and on. He ended up hitting on a ton of portal guys. He just subsequently has whiffed on a ton of portal guys. And you couple that with the fact that everybody else is actively in the portal, and there you go. It's where it's at. You know, Keon Coleman started the first half of the season as a very, very elite wide receiver. The deep thigh bruise kind of really deadened his impact in the second half of the season. So I don't usually count him in there, although that game against LSU was awesome, and that touchdown against LSU kind of set the tone. So he gets a lot of credit for that, too. But, yeah, man, that's, we know the story. We know the history. We know what it is. One of the factors that leads to this incessant conversation that veers negative is that you can't remedy your current situation in the way that you would have to remedy your current situation, meaning that you can't be so reliant on the portal as your lifeblood anymore, that you have to do a better job in recruiting the high school ranks and finding elite offensive and defensive linemen from the high school ranks that you pay big money for and you bring in here. You'll note that your best left tackles, your best offensive linemen in general, are guys that programs identify in the high school ranks, bring them in, pay them well, and keep them. They don't go, you're not finding a lot of those guys in the portal. So you got to do a better job of finding and bringing in elite offensive linemen. Well, because your ass is in the jackpot every year and you're losing games, you can't afford to recruit freshmen and develop them for a couple of years. So he goes right back to the portal for guys that have played a lot of football, but whose high end is pretty muted. You know, it's not an elite group. You're not going to find a bunch of studs that you can bring in. So you're kind of stuck in perpetual mediocrity up front, hoping that Herb Hand can do the best that one can do with poor ingredients. And that's kind of where you're at. And that stinks. If you knew that you were safe for another 4 years, I know that shudder to think, but if you knew that you were, then you could just say, screw it. I'm going to build a program again, and I'm gonna recruit heavy, especially on the offensive defensive line in the high school ranks. I'll bring in a portal quarterback. I'll bring in a portal whatever, receiver, running back, maybe a linebacker or two. But I'm going to find the line of scrimmage in high school, and I'm going to pay him well, and we're going to identify those guys. And that's where our rev share money is going to go. But I don't think he feels like he has the time to do that. So you're just stuck in an endless cycle.
1: Well, but you're also allowed – they do sign high school offensive linemen. You know, they're allowed to produce a couple of those. And maybe a couple of those guys break through this year. Sam Ann Thompson's got a shot. Andre Otto might be starting tomorrow. You know, and maybe Jonathan Daniels.
2: Yeah.
1: Jonathan Daniels, maybe middle of the season, might be in that rotation. Who knows? But if you said today at the beginning, the eve of – is it year seven?
2: This seventh year, yeah.
1: Okay. So the beginning of year seven, and he said, name me Mike Norvell's best high school recruited offensive lineman, left tackle or right tackle.
2: Yeah, no.
1: It's an impossible exercise. It's like dividing with zero. You can't do it.
2: It's not good.
1: So we need to, in the next year or two, be able to say, you know, he did have that one guy, and he had that other guy, and that other guy that they recruited up. And maybe Otto, and maybe Sandman, and maybe Daniels are those players by the end of this little run.
2: Maybe.
1: Maybe.
2: Yeah, maybe. By the way, for those asking, I had 7-5. He had 8-4. But that's, you got to go back and listen. It was fantastic.
1: The soothsayer had 8-4. That's right.
2: I wrote it down. I got it right here.
1: You do keep copious notes on the W's and L's. That's one of the parts of the tradition is you get the pen and paper out to
2: I
1: mark
2: do,
1: it down.
2: I do. I found an old W's and L's in the back of my car one day.
1: Go, please tell me it wasn't 2024.
2: I just threw it out. I had put it in a sleeve on the back of the chair for people who are sitting in the back, and I was cleaning out my car. I was like, what is this piece of paper? Oh, why did I put this here? It's funny the things you find. Did I tell you? Did I bring it to the airwaves? I might have. That I remember all those years ago? I think I did tell us this story on the air.
1: I don't know yet.
2: All those years ago when I lost my keys.
1: Oh, I don't think you resolved where they came from. So this was in the giant QX80. right?
2: This was the QX80 days. It's when I was driving the QX80. I lost my keys. That included keys to the studio, keys to the house.
1: Bar key, the Guinness bar key.
2: The Guinness bar key got from Ireland the first time I went to Ireland 20 years ago. All that stuff. Like, valuable stuff. But more importantly, I had my 1993 national championship keychain. And I really loved the 1993 one, our first, at that game. I have had that on my keychain since 1993. So I was, I was devastated. And that's right. Live Spectator, they were behind the dresser. I did bring it up.
1: Story. Yeah. All right. Well, what made no sense about it
2: I was able to keep driving.
1: Right. And your spare key was in the house, and yet the car would lock and unlock.
2: You could get out. You could get into the car. I guess the power of that key, the spare key, was magnificent. Because
1: from the kitchen, it could turn on the car.
2: What I ended up doing was taking. Well, I got a new one. I didn't just drive around forever without a key. I went and got another key made. But yeah, there was that day that I was able to start the car. So it was a powerful source.
1: What range?
2: Probably should be illegal. I don't know why
1: it's
2: that would
1: range
2: work.
1: Of Clemente.
2: Didn't make any sense. But yes. Now I have those keys. I have the 93 National Championship back on my keychain. I have the bottle opener from the St. James Gate Guinness Brewery that have been on my keychain forever.
1: Two trips to Ireland, and I have not actually gone to Guinness. I need to. Third time's a charm, right?
2: Yeah. I've been twice. It's worth your time.
1: You have to do it.
2: Well, you have to do it. Well, and the history is amazing. I mean, that thing's been around forever and a day. It's their biggest resource. I mean,
1: Export,
2: yeah.
1: I love to import it.
2: Yes. It's still better over there. Yeah. Keys behind the dresser. Good job, Never Lose Your Nerd. 18 months.
1: Wow. 18 months. One of the originals.
2: Can I name three things Hogwatcher wants to know that are evidence-based to keep Mike Norvell based on the totality of the past six seasons? Regardless of wins this season. No, I can't. No. There's no reason to keep Mike Norvell. None. But I've said that. I mean, so there's none. I hate that that's the case. It's funny. I was talking with somebody who, close to the program, and we were having a conversation about Mike and how important this season is.
1: How is Tony White doing?
2: It wasn't Tony. But we were talking about how important this season is and, what may or may not happen and all these different scenarios. And the guy, this is somebody who knows these coaches very well. He goes, man, it sucks. I hate talking about a guy that I like that. And I was like, yeah. And he goes, it doesn't matter, believe me. It doesn't matter, Jeff. I understand what you're saying. I just hate talking about a guy that I like that.
1: Apparently, when you pose the question from Hogwatcher, Noel Gal writes, my husband screamed no.
2: No. I said no. There isn't a reason. No.
1: I just hope it was like Jimbo. No. No.
2: I've made it abundantly clear that we should have fired him. Mike knows that I've made it abundantly clear that we should have fired him. I've had the conversation with Mike Norvell himself.
1: He felt abundant clarity that he should have been fired out on the West Coast last year. He knew. They all knew, man.
2: Oh, he definitely knew. Yeah.
1: Like, some of the fans are like, what do you mean? Like, they knew.
2: Yeah, he
1: They
2: knew.
1: Were texting family members
2: he
1: and friends like,
2: effing knew.
1: I'll give you a call after I have the meeting.
2: Yeah, I mean, we all know what should have happened here. I think the administration knows, too. It's just the money. The money kept them from doing it, period. That's the only thing that kept them from doing it.
1: The ultimate shield.
2: Yeah, that's the only thing that kept them from doing it. They did not feel like doling out $58 million or whatever it was at the time. They're like, we're not doing it. We're not doing it. And I have also said, for all my criticisms of Michael Alford, he did get screwed a little bit. I mean, you can't possibly predict that the coach who just led you to a 13-0 season is going to go 2-10 the very next year.
1: Oh, yeah. At the point of the extension.
2: You cannot know that.
1: There's no revisionist history criticism there. And Alabama's knocking on the door. So Alabama's going to take your lunch money through ESPN and corruption within the playoff system. And then they're going to take your head coach after you're told you're a second-class citizen.
2: Yeah.
1: Can't stand. Can't do it.
2: No, and even if you don't believe that was ever really a threat, you can't take that risk.
1: No, we had no choice.
2: Also, here's the thing, though. Whomever comes next in that role never, ever, ever has to fall for that nonsense again. And I have been talking about this for a very long time, given the climate that football is now and what happens with these different programs, everybody can spend, all those things. And I said that under no circumstance, moving forward, I don't care if a dude wins 38 games in a row. If he's got 7 years left on his deal, 6 years left on his deal, at no point do you acquiesce to an extension for a guy that's got a six years remaining on his contract. F off with that. Take it on down the road. Whatever threat you've been that Jimmy Sexton's given you.
1: Yeah, the threat that Oklahoma felt so compelled to extend Brent Venables.
2: Right.
1: After they stripped him of responsibilities.
2: Alabama just extended DeBoer.
1: Yeah.
2: And those fans are pissed about it.
1: Yeah, they are.
2: He better have a great season, and he might. We'll see. I don't know.
1: I think that's the tailgate troll when you walk through there. Like, man, I was so mad when you extended DeBoer. I was hoping he might come available in a few years, and maybe we could, you know, lure him over to Tallahassee. When you guys extended Kalen DeBoer, it was a tough day in Tallahassee. He's just such a good coach. Don't you agree?
2: Josh, they did extend Cignetti already. Already. Now, he was.
1: Twice in the same.
2: In fairness to Indiana. In fairness to Indiana, the original deal they hired him on was a broke-ass deal for a Big Ten coach, right? They didn't have to pay him a lot of money because they're Indiana, and he was at James Madison, and he's older. He proved to be an honest-to-goodness miracle worker. At which point, admittedly, Josh, to your point, I would have walked in those meeting rooms and said, guys, we fell into the greatest football coach in the history of football coaches. None of us knew that dude was going to be this kind of a miracle worker. But because he is, might I suggest to you we call Mark Cuban today? And they said, yes, you may. He's on line one. Pick up. And then they said, Mark, and he said, I'm already out there, baby. The check is on the way. And they went, hallelujah, keep on miracling. And they moved on. But that is such a unique outlier that you would never come across that again, I don't suppose.
1: So Cignetti was hired in November of 2023, essentially the 2024 season, right?
2: Mm-hmm.
1: He's already received three contract extensions.
2: Dude won 11 games in year one at Indiana and then turned around and went 16-0 and beat Ohio State, beat Oregon twice, beat Alabama's ass 38-3, beat Miami with like 20 NFL players on their team. I mean, that, I can't say it loudly enough. It is the greatest two-year run of coaches ever had.
1: And he made sure to cash in. So when he started 10-0 in 2024 is when he signed his first extension. His initial salary was $4.5 million. All right? So he starts 10-0, and they bump it to $8 million. That's a nice little raise. $3.5 million per annum is the first raise. He got an extension last year in October, an eight-year deal. $11.6 million a year.
2: No, he'll be their coach until he doesn't want to be their coach. And they wanted to make that abundantly clear. Like, hey, what can we do to make sure that you never go anywhere? So, remember, Penn State thought they were just going to hire him. That's what started all of this. Penn State fired Franklin. They looked right over there at the state of Indiana, and they said, that son of a bitch is going to be our next coach. That guy's a genius. Why would he stay at Indiana? Let's go ahead and give him $10, $12, $15 million a year and steal their thunder. And Indiana went, nay, nay.
1: That's right. They
2: We're
1: did.
2: Not doing it. You're not stealing nothing.
1: Watch me, nay, nay. In 11 months, his salary went from 4.5 to 8 to 11.6.
2: Yes.
1: But they weren't done because they reworked the deal last February. And now he's being paid $13.2 million.
2: When you reveal yourself to be the best coach in college football, then you should be paid like the best coach in college football. Now, I would warn them moving forward. The stakes change. Now, the whole kit and caboodle is different. Everybody that goes to play for Indiana now will be an elite recruit, and they want elite money. And the egos that are involved in a situation like that change. The basis for that program and how it rose to dominance in such a short period of time has been thrown on its head. Now everybody that walks through the door wants a lot of money. And your coach is now making a lot of money. And those assistants on his staff are going to be seen as the key to the success of the next program that's desperately in need. Well, we can't get Cignetti because they anteed up and they paid him. But that dude right there has been by his side for this long, and we're going to go tap into those company secrets and steal his ass away because we can get him for half of what we're paying for the guy we just fired. Maybe it's Florida State. I mean, that's the point. Like, everything's going to change now for them. And he's under, what is the deal? 13 mil per for how long?
1: It is a new 8-year agreement.
2: Yeah. So no, I'm not re-upping him, extending him. If a year from now he comes back to me and says, now I know I've got 7 years left on my deal, but why don't we turn this into another 8-year deal, but only worth 20 million per? No, we're not doing all that. We're not doing this in perpetuity. We're not.
1: I love your defensive coordinator, Kurt. Whatever that guy's name is. Let's just say it's Mark.
2: Well, I do in real life love him.
1: I love Mark, Kurt. I don't know.
2: Yeah.
1: Would you like to coach Mark for the next 7 years? Because if you have a better offer somewhere else, then you're leaving Mark. Yeah. And I promise you're leaving Mark with us if you do.
2: Yeah, Mark's staying.
1: Mark is staying.
2: Yeah.
1: So, and he won't be for $20 million, Kurt. So your thoughts?
2: I got a stat for you. This is interesting. Ohio State has been favored by more cumulative points, 843.5, than any other team over the last three seasons. That's 84 more points than the next team. Can you name the next team?
1: The most favored team outside of Ohio State over the last 3 years.
2: By cumulative points.
1: Oregon.
2: Georgia. Okay. The Buckeyes are 27-16 against the spread during that stretch. Georgia is 16-26.
1: Mm-hmm.
2: Okay, just think about the dominance of that
1: Ohio State.
2: The
1: machine has been wobbling a little bit in Athens.
2: A little wobbly.
1: Yeah, that's right.
2: It's the Jeff Cameron Show, 93.3 Real Talk Radio, War Chant TV.
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2: Question about who's our breakout player or players for the season. Look, I think Ashlyn Barker is going to have a huge year. I don't think there's any doubt. It's not a breakout player in the sense that you don't know who he is, but if they do the right thing and give Cromaw the ball, he's going to be a star in college football if this line is any good at all. Now, that is a big if. But to me, that guy has everything you could want. You know, he doesn't necessarily have long speed, but he's not slow. He's not slow like people think he is. I mean, he is a bruiser, and so people kind of put him in that category. And he's not as sudden as some running backs are, but he is a guy that if you block it up even a little bit and he gets a chance to get to the line of scrimmage without getting hit in the backfield, I think he has a chance to do some real damage and wear people down. He can catch the ball out of the backfield as well.
1: I think the safe answer, and I love the torches as the avatar there. I love the torches.
2: I have that shirt.
1: The safe answer is Mandrell Desir. I think he'll break out from being known within our fan base to being known a little bit more widely with a good year this year. I think he's going to be a mismatch, especially if you line him up inside on third and passing. I think he'll win some battles there. The bold pick would be falling for it and saying Jason Lopez. And the reason Jason Lopez could be the breakout player is not necessarily all of the targets he would generate on offense, but if he's going to be the lead punt returner, and he's dynamic at that, people love a punt returner now. Like, you talk about like broadcast crews and national media.
2: Well, and this fan base would fall in love with a competent punt returner, so he would probably overstate his value if he was just competent.
1: Look at that. Look at the way he catches the ball.
2: He catches a punt.
1: Even the way he signals for a fair catch, such confidence.
2: I gave you a stat a moment ago before we went to break about Ohio State. I was reading who, and by the way, he's always great. David Purdom covers the world of gambling odds and all those things before the season begins. By the way, Notre Dame is 34-18-2 against the spread under Marcus Freeman. That is a 65.4% cover rate, and that is the best in all of college football for any active coach. Notre Dame tends to win and win big, and he's been great at Notre Dame, period. The thought, good teams win games, great teams cover the spread. You know, you hear that all the time. Ohio State does a lot of covering. Notre Dame, under Marcus Freeman, has done a lot of covering.
1: That's an elite rate. That's just set it and forget it stuff right there.
2: Yeah, something to behold. Sharps will move the line some. He points out that there were three teams who had season win totals that attracted line-moving action at Caesars. Not a lot of future bets from sharps, typically. They don't like their money tied up in results that are going to happen 8, 9, 10, 11 weeks down the road. But there are some, and they changed the lines in the summer. And you recall one of them was Florida State University. The Noles originally, you saw that spread and the way it, or for season win totals and what it looked like. It's 6.5, right? Bettors took the under overwhelmingly, and it went from 6.5 minus 135 to 6.5 under 6.5 at minus 200. So the nation does not believe in Florida State. The big-time bettors are like, eh, nope, program in decline, betting the under. They also looked at how hard the schedule was. I think that's what they did.
1: Yeah, that's fair, too. The problem is how much action was on the over, juice to the over in 2024 or even last year. I mean, it can be wrong. Or in 2023, for that matter, how much was juice to the under?
2: By the way, three early lines, big games at South Point that got moved around. Oklahoma at Michigan. Michigan's at minus 2. Miami at Notre Dame. Notre Dame's at 6.5 right now against Miami. Oof. Seems like a pretty big number. That's going to be a great game on November 7th.
1: So apparently the concern out of camp for Miami is the offensive line. Like, they feel very good about the defensive
2: line. Please, Lord, let it be so. My goodness gracious, their offensive line was fantastic a year ago.
1: Could be the fog of camp. They just have a really good D-line. It's whipping the offensive line's ass, but the O-line will be fine. Could be. We'll see.
2: Funny bets that made their way around. Somebody put a $2,000 bet on UCLA to win the national title.
1: Ooh. Okay.
2: A 600-to-1 proposition would net $1.2 million on DraftKings if it happens.
1: Yeah. Ran out of lighter fluid, I guess, for that one.
2: I mean, I thought the same thing. There was an $800 wager on South Florida to win the national title at 500-to-1 that would net $400,000 on DraftKings. If my man wins the national title at South Florida in year one, I'm going to punch Tom in the face. Because I'll be devastated. I wanted Heartline. it is weird that people will just throw around just gifts to these casinos. Gifts, I tell you. I'm wondering if we could find some action on the over-under for how long Bill Belichick lasts this season. We talk a lot about Mike Norvell. I wonder how. What if TCU stomps North Carolina?
1: Oh, man. Okay, well.
2: Let it begin.
1: You just got to look at their schedule, and that'll tell you the tale, right, about whether they can bounce back.
2: Never lose your nerd. 10-year extension for a championship this year? No. I don't want a 10-year extension for Mike. If they won, imagine if they won the national title.
1: Yeah, I think we talked about this. We've gone through so many schedules this offseason, we've had to look elsewhere.
2: Yeah.
1: Not in our own backyard, but North Carolina. I mean, he could easily be fired before Halloween, before the 17th of October.
2: Don't let ETSU upset that ass in the second week of the season, buddy.
1: Watch that game be whatever. 17-17.
2: That's on the ACC network. I'll have my East Tennessee State shirt on loud and proud, baby.
1: So then they go to Clemson and they host Notre Dame and they go to Pitt. I mean, they could easily be 1-4 to start the year, and thanks for playing.
2: I just wouldn't assume a win over East Tennessee State either. Just saying. Mike writes, brothers, good to see you, Mike. Please tell me you saw Al Michaels' shirt buttons holding on for dear life last night. Sweet cheese. I didn't catch a single play of the preseason game last night. I didn't see a single down. I'm done with preseason. I've been invested a little in preseason this year. I've seen more of preseason this year than I have in years. But no, I didn't watch any of that. Couldn't do it. Could not do it. Now that we have real games that matter and we got something new to talk about starting tomorrow, really. That's it for me in preseason. And then, you know, the NFL is right around the corner, too. And I am ready to go there with all my preseason stuff. I mean, all my futures bets is another way of saying that. Got some good ones. I'll have to bring them to the table and sprinkle on to Redemption Thursday next week as well. Chef Cameron Show 93.3, Real Talk Radio and War Chant TV.
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12: Four people are behind bars after a joint investigation by the Leon County Sheriff's Office and Tallahassee Police uncovered what investigators describe as an organized burglary and theft operation targeting vacant homes and properties belonging to people who have recently died. The operation began late last year and continued for several months with suspects allegedly stealing valuables from unoccupied homes and then selling or pawning the items. Detectives were able to connect multiple burglary and theft cases using surveillance video, cell phone and location data, pawn shop records, recovered property, and interviews with suspects. The group targeted properties where they believed there would be little chance of someone being home or immediately noticing the thefts. The four people arrested are Joshua Anderson, Alara Goodman, Amanda Goodman, and Brianna Hoff. All four are charged with racketeering and conspiracy to commit racketeering, along with additional charges including burglary, grand theft, and dealing in stolen property. This is Rachel Linnae with Real Talk 93.3 Local News Update. 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
13: This is meteorologist Paul Frombly with your Real Talk 93.3 weather update. Thunderstorms likely this afternoon. Otherwise, cloudy skies with a few peaks of sun. Highs level off around 87. Winds out of the south around 5 miles per hour. Chance for storms tonight. Lows level off around 72. Mainly cloudy skies. Storms likely tomorrow, 86. 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Currently, it's 80 degrees.
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15: Hey, Jeff, what's up, buddy?
2: I was just thinking. They never tell you that when you grow up, one of the things that you'll miss are the games that you created with your friends in the neighborhood.
15: Oh, good days.
2: So I would have my buddy come over, and then we'd make up these games that were kind of like a hodgepodge of every game that you've ever played.
15: Kind of like the bikes we built.
2: Correct, yes. And it's a grand experiment. In the beginning, nobody knows how to play the game, and you argue about what the rules are going to be. And in the end, everybody knows how to play the game. By the end of that summer, you know the rules, the neighborhood know the rules, and you play that game like it's the greatest game ever played.
15: But they still try to break the rules, right?
2: Oh, if you ain't cheating, you ain't trying. But at the end, Eddie, you're never going to play it again, and you'll think about it the rest of your life.
15: And the best game you ever played was that game.
2: Never been a better one.
15: Hey, you want to have a Gordo Smash, Jeff?
2: I do. I'd like that.
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2: Yeah, we have to. I saw during the commercial break there, Tom, that you had it up on the screen for everybody. A little Garnet and Gold, a little opportunity to make sure we go by and support and get some new gear, all the good stuff.
1: FSU owned, my man. It's local. It's locally owned, so we love that. And, yes, they have a show on the CW tomorrow. Good for them, gearing up with Garnet and Gold.
2: That's cool.
1: Leading up to kickoff at 6 o'clock on the CW tomorrow. So that's a pretty good way to warm up for the day.
2: A full show? Is like a show? Are they at Garnet and Gold just showing off everything, or are they sponsoring?
1: I think they're sponsoring the show, so it's got elements of just getting ready for the season. But that's a nice little way to tie in the brand. Very cool.
2: I got to tell you, every time we go into others and Echo, we've got echoes everywhere, Tommy. On both of us.
1: Both of us. I don't know where that would be coming from.
2: Have you pressed buttons you should not have pressed?
1: No. Nary a button.
2: Am I?
1: That makes literally no
2: sense. Everybody's freaking out. What is happening? Surely you must have pressed a button.
1: I mean, I know the buttons that could be pushed to create an echo. I've hit none of them.
2: Oh, my goodness gracious. I don't know why that would be happening. Tell us if it's gone. I hope that it is, but apparently we're having an issue. I say this, obviously, they've been great partners of ours. And when you go over there,

0: Oh, man, alive.
1: Yeah, it wasn't on the radio. Yeah. It wasn't anywhere else. It was just the YouTube.
0: I know. I could see everybody.
1: Well, it's kind of like when Probables echoes. I think I know.
0: You think you have figured out this grand mystery of the gremlins for everything now?
1: No. StreamYard, our software, has taught me that I will never have it figured out. I just have it beat for a little while. That's what I've learned.
0: Golly, what a weird thing this is.
1: Brett says now if Mike could fix the offensive line that quick. There you go.
0: Yeah, cut. We've got it. Yeah, that would be great. I do think, by the way, somebody asked earlier when we were going through our preseason bets and all the fun we were going to have, and you know, asked about surprises, not specific to Florida State, but I think that Houston is going to be very good, and I have a feeling that that could be a fun team to follow. That's a fun league. You and I both like the Big 12.
1: Mm-hmm.
0: We both enjoy the conference.
1: Entertaining. Yeah, it's. I think the new Pac-12 and that fallback conference, we're like, oh, all right, I'll tune into some Big 12. They're fun over there. They mix it up.
0: They are a lot of fun, but they have talent. Connor Wegman's there. Did you know that?
1: Quarterback.
0: Mm-hmm. Yeah, they've got talent. They're going to be kind of a fun team. They're well coached. You know, Willie Fritz is a badass. There's a guy. People like them some Willie Fritz. I like Willie Fritz.
1: Did you bet Houston's win total over for the season?
0: I might have. I got to go back and check.
1: Yeah, I think you did.
0: I might have.
1: That's a random pull.
0: I think I
1: My
0: did.
1: My man might have thrown that in his Hard Rock app, I believe.
0: I probably did. I've never sniffed going to a Houston game, but I kind of would like to now. Although I just looked it up. TDECU Stadium is just 40,000. Houston seems like a sleeping giant. I always talk about the teams around the country that would be sleeping giants. We've mentioned USF a ton. They should be a giant in college football. They got the hospital. It's a good university. They've spent, you know, and now they're building their own stadium. They seem invested. Tampa is recruiting rich. You ought to be good at USF. I feel like you ought to be great at San Diego. Like, it's curious to me that San Diego State's never really been great. I understand. You know, they've had some famous players, but they've never sustained any level of excellent play.
1: Well, they're hoping that the new Pac-12 is that gateway. But that league's going to have some heavy lifting to do to make it into the general conversation, more than just geography and traditional name.
0: Yeah, but I mean, golly, if you went on a recruiting trip to San Diego State, wouldn't you be like, woo, this is all right? So I always thought they should be good. And then, of course, Houston falls in that category. And now that SMU's invested, they scare the hell out of me. They've got billionaires who want to win.
1: They do, but it was strange. Didn't you find it strange that they had university officials saying, well, I mean, there has to be a cap on spending at some point. You would think that SMU would embrace this era and say, good. This is when we can win.
0: Yeah, well, they would make me think along the lines of Texas Tech. Like, Texas Tech has never really mattered. That's what happens when you put a sorry receiver like Crabtree on me. Anyhow, but who's talking about
1: who is talking
0: Crabtree?
1: About you?
0: Yeah,
1: the Crabtree. Keep up with me.
0: She looks so confused. But anyhow, Houston should be great. SMU should be great, and you know they should fall in line with what Texas Tech is doing. You got oil billionaires ready to go. Well, SMU has hit the ground running, as we predicted they would when they got to the ACC. That's been my concern. I'm a little surprised Louisville, who's been good, hasn't been even better. You got the Papa John's money. They care deeply. They put all that, yeah.
1: They lost 3 home games last year, buddy.
0: Which is weird because I think Brohm is a very good coach. I think they had some chemistry issues a year ago. They're weird. Well, they beat Miami, obviously. Brohm has done a good job. Brohm's one of the guys I look at if you could kind of pull him away from his alma mater.
1: Well, there were one of those whispers, one of those little things you hear in the community. Like, well, he's lived it and done it going back home. He might be ready. That was the whisper 2 off seasons ago. Like, no. Brohm was kind of putting the feelers out, like, man, I think I'm done here.
0: He's barely been there. I mean, what, he hasn't been there that long. He hasn't been home that long.
1: Whatever it is, he doesn't like the way that the...
0: He got to the ACC championship game. I mean, yep. Not last year, but...
1: Well, 2 years ago.
0: Yeah.
1: Yeah.
0: I mean, he's had success. Yeah. They won 9 games last year.
1: 3 years ago now, finally, that
0: ran
1: the season.
0: Yeah, yeah, yeah. man, it seems to me that if you're Brohm, you've got money, you've got an invested fan base. That stadium, L&N Stadium, Tom, is like 60,000 now. That's a stadium that you should, if you haven't been on the road to go to, you should go to. Louisville, I think, I'm told Louisville's a vastly improved city. I went, when I was at ETSU, I went on a trip over to Louisville to visit a buddy, and I thought Louisville sucked, but I'm hearing it's a lot better now. And kind of curious, I that's not a game that I'm going to travel to this year. I thought about it. I'm going to Alabama. I'm going to Pitt. I may end up going to Boston College to boot.
1: I think you're done for your travel. I think you got your two trips. If you go on another one, I will be very surprised.
0: I'm getting happy feet with this. I want to go to more stadiums. But I've been to Boston a million times.
1: So they were 29th in recruiting this last cycle, and then is that right? They were 68th in the 2025 class. So maybe he doesn't like the lack of. Well, this ain't the job for you then, pal. You got to do more with less here, man.
0: Yeah, I guess so. Final hour, fourth coming. Stay with Jeff Cameron Show, 93.3 Real Talk Radio War Chant. Really quick reminder, we're going to boogie now over to the Corner Pocket Bar and Grill. Probably folks arriving there around 5 o'clock, somewhere in that hour. We will see you then.
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2: Final hour, bonus hour on a Libations Friday. Thanks for being here, of course. Loosey-goosey edition of the Jeff Cameron Show on a Football Friday, a football weekend. Welcome to town, everybody. Welcome back to Tallahassee, Florida. Well, I wish the weather was a little better for you, but you know how it goes soon enough. And we got football tomorrow. In fact, we have an 11 a.m. pregame show. Tom's going to flash it on the screen just like that. 11 a.m., he and I will talk Florida State, New Mexico State. We'll talk Florida State primarily. That'll be at 11 a.m. online only tomorrow. 4 o'clock, it is the meet and greet with our friends at the Battle's End. Official tailgate at Hotel Indigo. We'll be there. They'll be there. Seabass will be there. And you guys, hopefully, will be there enjoying the beverages, the atmosphere, the ambiance, the air conditioning, the drinks, the food, the bathrooms, all the goodness. But, of course, the vista, the view. Overlooking the intramural fields, which leads your eyes upwards to Doak Campbell Stadium. Best view in town. It's going to be awesome. We'll be there tomorrow at 4 o'clock. Today, a brief respite. I'm going to swing by Corner Pocket Bar and Grill. Won't be there very long at all. Long enough to have an ice-cold Guinness with Tom Lang, my father, and any of you that would like to join. An ice-cold Guinness tradition on a Friday of football, the first football weekend of the year. I rather enjoy. So I'm going to do that. Might even have a couple. Just saying. Could happen. And then from there, I think Tom's going to go play golf, and I'm going to probably go have a delightful dinner with my family. So that's how that's going to go. Yeah. That's the day. That's what we got going on around here.
3: An evening stroll. That sounds really nice right now. Nice little reset. It's the calm before the storm. The older you get, the more you appreciate the calm before the storm. When you're a kid, you want the storm.
2: You want
3: the noise. But when you're an adult and you're getting to middle age, or if you're on the back half of middle age, wherever you might be, perhaps you're squarely senior citizen level, that quiet, that park bench, there's a reason it's the old man in the park bench, not the 19-year-old kid at the park bench, you know?
2: Yeah. Yeah, the 19-year-old doesn't realize what he's missing with that quiet park bench.
3: Yep.
2: I'll tell you what, that quiet park bench, when paired with 52 degrees with a slight breeze and no humidity and a book in your hand, that's a very good park bench visit
3: Or maybe a stout or a porter as well, you know?
2: That's true. If you're in a park that serves.
3: Mm-hmm. that's why I go to the park that I go to often.
2: Yeah, that's a park to get down in. Now, that's not the kind of park Jed York would want. Jed York was hoping he'd find the kind of park in which the public restrooms were open for business.
3: That's right, yeah.
2: That's what he's hoping.
3: He doesn't want a park that serves. He wants park service. Very different things. Very different things.
2: That's exactly what Jed York wants. You are correct about that. I just realized I'm off center here, guys. That's going to be a visual annoyance here if I don't fix it here soon. But
3: you look
2: I will.
3: Center of the screen to us.
2: I like to be center. Back.
3: No, you're askew. Now you're leaning left.
2: No.
3: You had it, man. Seriously.
2: Okay. Well, I'm gonna leave it alone. I like that middle part to be directly over my head.
3: Oh, well, that's because the camera's tilted. That's not you. You were centered. Yeah.
2: Listen here. This camera.
3: No. Here we go. The radio audience is like, what the hell?
2: It got bumped. It got the whole thing. The kit and caboodle got messed up. Everything got messed up. It's all right. I'm just gonna leave it be. We're good. We're fine.
3: You know, this is like hitting the ball off the heel of the club or the toe of the club. Well, it feels normal. Well, here's the evidence.
2: I put impact tape.
3: You can see the impact is on the toe. It's not normal. It might feel normal. It is not normal. Okay?
2: It's all right. We'll move forward. I do know this, and I want to direct people to warchant.com so they can read the Third and Lang that came out this morning. For those that didn't get a chance to see it, you should go watch it. He has the headline, Third and Lang, two facts, two questions about Florida State quarterback Ashton Daniels. And, you read the story, and and you say to yourself, well, I rather enjoy those highlights. Those clips that are provided within the article are a great thing because it was a reminder for me, Tom. I've seen Ashton Daniels play, and obviously you've been deep diving the Ashton Daniels quarterback play and what we might expect to see here with Mike Norvell, this offense, and Ashton Daniels, who's played a lot of football, you know, his final season, what that might look like. And I've appreciated those runs through every single play that you did when he was at Auburn. And I went back through and I read this morning when that was posted, and I'm reminded, and that's why I'm going to bring it up here to the audience who hasn't had a chance to go see it. Go read that. You are reminded that he's patient as a runner. You know, that's something that more than just the ability to run, and, you know, we've had a quarterback, we just had one who had the ability to run. He wasn't – Tommy was not always a smart runner. He was not always an effective runner. He was sometimes a very electrifying runner. He could be more electrifying, certainly, than most any quarterback in the country in small, you know, spates of time. But part of what hampered Tommy last year was he got hurt, you know, and we didn't get the best version of Tommy as a runner. We saw him some. Obviously, he was fun to watch in that Alabama game. He had a couple other moments throughout the year. But the best version of Tommy really wasn't on display, if I'm being fair to Tommy. Now, as a quarterback, Tommy's not somebody I really wanted here. But I do recognize that his best moments as a runner are electrifying. Whereas Ashton is a very good runner. He has enough speed that he can score from 40 yards out, 50 yards out. He's strong. But I think his greatest attribute is his patience as a runner. He lets things open up and develop. You always talk about great backs. We always talk a lot about running backs. And the ones, you know, some guys are just breathtakingly fast. Other guys are breathtakingly powerful. Obviously, the best of all time, when you look at those kinds of running backs, you get a nice combination. Walter Payton could run you over, and he could run away from you. There are players throughout the years that were more one or the other, but you, when you get that well-rounded back, you know it. Like, man, because think about Dalvin Cook here, who I think was the greatest running back in Florida State history. Dalvin was deceptively strong. He ran over people all the time. He broke a ton of tackles. People couldn't get him to the ground. And, of course, he was lightning fast. The best version of Dalvin Cook in the NFL was a lightning fast guy that broke tackles. And there's a little window there, very short window, unfortunate for him, where he's one of the elite backs in the league. Unfortunately, injuries took its toll, the wear and tear of being a running back, and he was kind of out of the league a little sooner than I would have liked. But Dalvin had that. But his patience, the way he set things up, I'm not kind of trying to compare Ashton Daniels as a runner to Dalvin Cook, but I am comparing his patience. And if you go back and watch a lot of that footage with him, and I know, Tom, you've immersed yourself in it, you do see a guy who gets angles. He understands that he's got to let blockers get out in front. He can kind of see it. He's willing to pause even within the pocket. And that shows a lack of panic. That shows composure in big moments to let it develop. If I were going to praise Ashton Daniels, and I am right now, I would praise that aspect of his game, that aspect of who he is as a runner. It's something that I do feel very positive about. You asked the right questions in the article, and I'll let people read it. I don't know what he's going to be as a passer. My goodness gracious, if he is anticipatory, well, then Florida State might outright be good. I mean, I'll say that. You know, we get emails and tweets and messages on the boards weekly, in the off season especially, because the off season, all you have to go on is the last thing you saw. And the last thing we saw from Florida State was an embarrassing loss to their rival who wasn't any good, and they humiliated them. And it frustrated us. And that was at the end of a 7-loss season, which, of course, was on the heels of a 10-loss season. So there's been a lot of negativity, and we'll get we'll get accused of that. You know, I get it. The harbinger of bad news. I turn on the JCS and people, you'll hear negativity. Well, that's what happens when you suck. You know, there's not a lot to be positive about. And Florida State football is to blame for that. Not War Chant, not Tom, not Jeff, not Corey, not Gene, not Ira. That's Florida State football's fault. But believe me, we get excited about the prospects of having something positive to talk about, something to be excited about, and we want that. Really, even if you just get to the core part of us being fans, we want Florida State to be great. But I'm also tired of highlighting what they have been, which is not good. And if there's an aspect or an avenue, a path to being good at football this year, it's going to be if Ashton Daniels puts together what is that plus-plus running ability and finds a way to be anticipatory as a thrower. Then all of a sudden, Mike can get very, very creative. It's a big if. It is a big if, and we don't know it. And a lot of guys, one good thing on that point, on that subject, I had to go back and really kind of re-engage the conversation about what quarterbacks are capable of being at the end of their careers or in the midst of their career when they had previously not shown evidence of being that thing. Jordan Travis changed my mind forever, and I give him a lot of credit for that. Jordan Travis was not a good quarterback when he first got to Florida State. He wasn't a good quarterback after being at Florida State for a significant period of time until he was. Until he was. And we watched the unveiling in that game against LSU, the first one. And I went, oh, my God, here's a guy that is pre-snap, reading a defense. He's getting rid of the ball on time with anticipation. He's become a more accurate thrower to go along with all of those other skills we already knew that he had as a runner. And it was so illuminating. It blew me away. And I remember probably, after that game, certainly Tom, but maybe even as the season went on, that first really good year we had with Jordan. And I said, gosh, Jordan's changed my mind. I used to believe that you are what you are. If you've been in college football for 2 years and, 4 years of high school, and I haven't seen the ability for you to process information quickly or to throw with anticipation and lead guys or to put that back foot in the ground and let it go and trust yourself. If you hadn't shown the accuracy and the wherewithal to be that kind of a quarterback after, you were 18, 19, 20 years old, getting to that point, I really didn't think you could take this huge leap forward into being a well-rounded quarterback. And Jordan Travis, for the most part, did in his final 2 years. He still had foibles. He still had things that were going to hold him back. But he was certainly more than serviceable as a college quarterback, and he turned into an electrifying college quarterback. I don't think Ashton Daniels is the same kind of electrifying runner, but if he takes the big kind of leap forward that Jordan did in terms of reading the defense, understanding what he's seen, and getting the ball out of his hands on time, well, then now all of a sudden you have something that changes the trajectory of Florida State football this year. And I'm not saying it can't happen. The old me would have told you that it cannot happen. The old me would have told you it's not going to happen. We like to talk about betting on this show. We like to talk about odds. Are the odds in his favor that he's going to turn this into something that he's never been? No, probably not. But can he be a much better version of himself at a place where maybe he's more comfortable than he's ever been, quite possibly in the best situation that he's ever been? Yeah, it is possible for him to improve, in a way that has us, saying out loud after a couple of games, hey, this guy's a lot better than we bargained for. This guy's a lot better than what he's been at any previous stop. That's possible. Let's hope that's something that we begin to see. It might happen this Saturday, and I don't know that I would make the jump immediately to thinking that that's what he's going to be all year long. We've got to guard against overstating what Saturday is. But I sure hope to see it, and I'd love there to be a moment where, there's an evidential piece where you say, okay, all right, that's better than anything we've seen from him before. He's going to have confidence going into the SMU game. I hope that's kind of what Saturday reveals.
3: Well, he was a solid player at Auburn. he helped them maximize their chances to win games. Doesn't mean he's top whatever quarterback. I'm not trying to say that, but was, I said this yesterday, was Ashton a credit to or a detriment of their chances to win football games when he played? He's a credit to him. It's the legs count, man. And the thing about him in watching all those snaps is the when he gets sped up by circumstance, he's actually a better thrower of the football. Meaning, if there's a pressure or a busted blocking assignment in front of him and he's got to make a decision, he's got very good instincts. And he actually places the ball, I think, as good, if not better, in those circumstances than if he has time to think, stand, process, set his base, and throw. It reminds me so much, and once again, like you caveated for Dalvin Cook, it's not I'm not calling him this player, but it reminds me so much of Jameis in Tampa, professional Jameis Winston, especially the last couple of years in Tampa, where if he broke the pocket, you're dead meat. If he had to throw the ball immediately, you're dead meat. If you blitz him, you're dead meat. But if he had a chance to sit back there in the pocket and decode what was going on and think about what was going on and process and then let go of the ball, he looked very mechanical and he was less accurate and he was more prone to turn the ball over. And Ashton is similar in a lot of those ways. If he breaks the pocket, chances are you're going to have a good play. At least you're going to avoid a negative play. Worst case, he's just going to dirt it or throw the ball out of bounds and you live to fight another play. Best case, he might pick up 8 yards for you, 4 yards after contact because he's going to lower his shoulder. Or he also keeps his eyes down the field. It's a trait that we love in our quarterbacks. We talked about this with Russell Wilson 15, 16, 17 years ago. Like, man, I love how when that dude who is gifted with incredible speed doesn't want to use his legs, he breaks the pocket and he thinks, oh, I've got an explosive down the field. Ashton shows that trait. And if you pressure him and they didn't account for it, Ashton's alarm bells provide excellent instincts to avoid, to evade, to stay out of a major negative play. It doesn't always happen, but it happens an awful lot. He's much better. He's got much more instincts than Tommy did, than even DJ did. And he's also, as you said, not just aware of the timing of running and setting things up and using vision and patience, but he's also situationally aware. He knows what down it is. He knows that if he breaks the pocket and he's scrambling and there's two dudes in front of him and it's 3rd and 8, that's very different than 1st and 10. He'll get down on 1st and 10. On 3rd and 8, I'm going for broke. I'm going to put my body on the line. Like, he gets those little dynamics. So there's a lot of fertile ground to work with. I wish he was a 2-year prospect and not a 1-year prospect, because I think you could grow him into something pretty significant. But now it's the microwave era of college football. You got a brand new offensive line who's never worked together, a bunch of new skill position players. The coordinator is different than he thought he was committing to in the first place when he signed on with Florida State. It's Mike and not Gus. That's like his 5th coordinator in his career. It's just, it might be an unfair representation of what he could become, but that's immaterial. Who cares? You got to be good. You got to be good now, and we'll see how good he can be.
2: Couple positive things about what you just described. First of all, last year, Herb Hand, who I think is a very good offensive line coach, did a very good job with a group of 5 that were largely transfers as well. Almost all transfers. Were they all transfers? Yeah, just about, right?
3: Yeah, Richie Leonard was the only guy. Yeah. Mm-hmm.
2: Yeah, who carried over, but he was a transfer from Florida.
3: But he was a transfer, sure. And your number one reserve was Rizzi, and he was a multi-year transfer from Harvard. Yeah.
2: Mm-hmm. Yep. So, you know, he put that group together and made them serviceable. I don't know that the talent level on this offensive line would ever allow them to be, quote unquote, very good, but they could be good enough. And I trust Herb Hand to get something out of this group. And at least that's what we have to hope for, certainly. And then I would say this, I think Ashton Daniels caught a break. He may have committed to Gus, but Gus sucked. And this is going to be, I think, better for him in terms of utilizing his skill set to a greater degree and giving him a chance to improve his lot in life. I mean, I don't think Ashton Daniels is going to be an NFL quarterback, but he wouldn't have had a chance to be an NFL quarterback if he was in Gus's system, I can tell you that. So, you know, let's hope that Mike is able to better showcase some of the skills that are there. They haven't always been consistent. Accuracy is a concern. His career accuracy numbers are not good. So let's hope. You know what? I mean, look, if you can see it on tape, and I'm not taking a shot at you, I'm just pointing out, if you can see it on tape that he's a better thrower on the run when he's got to make do like that, well, roll him out. I mean, Mike Norvell ought to see the same thing you see and say, well, you know, he's actually better at this when we do this, this, and this.
3: Well, that's why I keep going back to the 22 Jordan Travis game plans, which is motion, motion, motion all the time. It was a jet action. It could be the pulling guards and tackles. It could be read options, unblocked defenders, just movement all over the place, the bubbles, all of these things. And I see opportunity for Ashton to thrive in that type of system. Now, the one question I have, I didn't put this in the article because it's really in the weeds, even for an X's and O's type feature, is formationally, how do they draw it up? Because his best work, Ashton's best work at Auburn was in empty sets or spread.
2: He threw it so quick. There was no chance. He didn't have to make a read, really.
3: Right.
2: He just had to count.
3: Right, and it stayed that way even in the Alabama game. So Alabama accounted for how they just went empty and sliced and diced Vanderbilt. Like, it was surgery. It was a beautiful thing to watch. Alabama's like, hell no. We're going to sag linebackers underneath these quick hitches in the slot. We're going to press up. Whatever it is, we're going to take that away, and you got to come off it. And he struggled with that, but he adapted, and he got better as the game went along. But Mike likes to run a lot of condensed looks, man. So I just, that is one specific little nuance. It's not that Ashton can't run an offense well out of condensed. I'm just saying at Auburn, it was night and day when they spread things out and they made it empty and the reads a little bit easier.
2: Yeah, you don't need to square peg, round hole this thing. I mean, Mike has said before, and all coaches do, it's a familiar refrain, you know, you play to your player's strengths. And you hide their weaknesses. You put kids in positions to succeed based on the skill set that they have, and then you call plays accordingly. You design the offense around those strengths, not those weaknesses. So I would like to think that it didn't take Mike very long to either look at the tape or also watch practice all through spring. Ashton was here in spring and into the fall camp and say, you know what? He's not as good when we run these condensed sets. Let's spread it out a little bit more and see how he performs. And, you know, I would think that's just good coaching. Hopefully Mike has him ready to do those things.
3: And it might just be on passing downs, that's what you do, or neutral third downs, third and fives, because I think Mike really wants to run condensed sets because he wants two backs. He wants multiple tight ends out there. So and you can use Ashton's legs in that condensed game. That's no problem. If you're talking about just Ashton the runner, condense it all day. Call counter, power, read option, RPOs. But like when it's time to pass, are we bunched up here near the line of scrimmage on a 3rd and 7? Like, I don't know. It might work. Maybe it might. But he was just so much more comfortable. And I wonder what those conversations are like. That's one of those things you never know what those conversations are about until after the season or after the career is over. Like, if Ashton came back a year from now and he was just visiting, you're like, so, what'd y'all talk about? Well, I wanted to run empty, but he wanted to run condensed, and that was a problem. Like, oh, well, damn it, man. Like, you never know until you see it as a fan.
2: Yeah, so I did think to myself this morning that, you know, we get asked this week a lot about what are we going to see, what can we expect, what can we glean, what can we derive from a game like this where you're a 31.5-point favorite. And the more I thought about it, the more I thought a lot of people who don't know Ashton Daniels, who have not written third and Lang or done a deep dive on all of Ashton Daniels' passes in the offseason, they're going to walk into that stadium kind of not knowing what to expect. They'll have an idea of what those career numbers are. They know the career numbers aren't good. They'll see the excessive turnovers, which primarily happen at Stanford. They'll see the excessive turnovers from that part of his career, and it adds up to a career total that scares you. You know, he turns the ball over is what they're going to say in their head, and they're going to see a guy that, you know, his completion percentage is pretty low, and they're going to say, oh, he turns it over and he's inaccurate. What they're also going to not know, though, is that he's a very effective runner. And they're going to get excited when they see that. And then from there, we'll have to monitor what he becomes, this version anyhow, as a passer. It's the Jeff Cameron Show, 93.3 Real Talk Radio, War Chant TV.
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When was the last time you randomly did something nice for someone that means a lot to you? 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
6: One follow-up on the segment we just did about Ashton Daniels and what we might like, the opportunity for growth, perhaps something that we're going to get excited about when we see it play out on Saturday and on into the bigger parts of the schedule with immediately going to SMU. This is a Mike Norvell quote. This team is excited to follow him, push and fight for him. I'm proud of all the investments that he's made. He's playing at a high level in his operation of the things that we're asking him to do. When you kick that around in your head, Tom, I don't think there's higher praise to be given to a quarterback coming out of a camp than those words. He's all at once addressing the work ethic and how much time and effort Ashton Daniels has put in to learn this offense and to be a leader. He's noting that the team responds to Ashton Daniels' form of leadership by saying that the team is not only a believer in him, but they're excited to follow him. They're excited to push and they're excited to fight for him. Well, I mean, that's if you've got an unquestioned leader at quarterback and you have an unquestioned leader who's been on display throughout the camps, multiple camps, and he's at the facility and he's putting the time in the weight room and the study and the film and all the things, then that's what happens. That's a natural order of things. You want to follow your quarterback. Anybody that's ever played football knows if you've got that dude at quarterback who does all the things that you're asking him to do, who will lay it on the line and fight for you, who does everything every day that you're supposed to do as a leader, and then you will lay it on the line for him. And that's what Mike Norvell is describing there. We have to take him at his word. We did not get to see camp. We did not get to see him in the spring. We didn't get to see him in the fall. We don't know. But I'm going to assume that you would not lavish that kind of praise on a guy who didn't do those things and whom you didn't believe the team would follow. And so that excited me as well. It is a preseason quote before the first game of the year. It's a quote that coaches sometimes say flippantly, but I don't believe that the way that that was worded suggests that Mike Norvell made that quote or that observation or assessment of Ashton Daniels flippantly. I don't believe that. I think he believes that, and that's why he said it with conviction. That's exciting to me. I mean, it's all relative. Mike has said a lot of things that didn't turn out to be true. I'm not saying he intentionally lied. I'm just saying he didn't know what he was looking at, apparently. But he has said a lot of things that we look back on and go, well, I wonder why you thought that. But, man, I'm giving him the benefit of the doubt here. He's calling the plays. He's running the offense now. Gus isn't doing that. So Mike would have asked a lot of Ashton this camp in a way that he wouldn't have if Gus were still here. So that's a good sign to me.
7: Yeah, I would agree it is. What's interesting to me is if they do feel that way, they haven't even gotten a taste of what it might be to love this player because he puts his body on the line and he's not live in camp. He's not live in spring. So with a green jersey, they feel that way? What do you see when he's live? And that's why there's a lot of potential here. We'll see how the offensive line goes. I keep coming back to that. But
6: me too.
7: The potential for this kid to be loved is enormous. Just I'm talking about the fan base. His teammates will too. But he puts his body on the line. He doesn't shut down. He doesn't quit. You got every excuse to shut down and pout on a night in which you get yanked in to begin the fourth quarter at home against Kentucky. And then they put you in on the last drive of the game and say, save us. My bad. We shouldn't have taken you out of the game in the first place. You never saw shutdown body language. You never see. The only time he gets mad is if he's frustrated with a route that's run. He's frustrated with a miss of his own. He's not. He doesn't go yell at the coaches. He doesn't. So we look at the Tommy Castellanos Boston College situation. I think O'Brien is a world-class thumbs down. Like, just no. Not a great dude. So if you tell me that he had a spat with Tommy Castellanos, I'm like, yeah, I could see how that might happen. O'Brien's impossible. But Tommy has to play a part in that relationship as well. And given the way that he carried himself in the games that we saw, I thought, man, he probably is a bit of a handful.
6: He also rolled his teammates.
7: Right. Right. Exactly. Ashton is not that dude. As Mike Norvell would say, he's a real one. He's going to put his body on the line. He's not going to show up his teammates. Yeah. And if you screw up, he's going to try and make it as right as possible. There are some quarterbacks that if there's a breakdown on the offensive line or protection-wise, they just go down and then they scream at the offensive lineman. Ashton's going to run for his life for as long as he possibly can and try to get rid of the ball and make the most out of a play. Like all these little things. And then third and short, fourth and short. One of the plays that I clipped up is it's a fourth and two in the fourth quarter of the Iron Bowl. The game's on the line. Nobody's open. Snap the ball empty, nobody's open, and they've got a spy. They've got a cage three-man rush and a spy, and he still finds a way to get small, find the dynamic, and then he's hit halfway home to the first down yardage, and he drives his legs for the extra yard, move the chains, fourth and two, first down. Like, there's so much there to where I could see what Mike Norvell's talking about, where you'd say, yeah, I'd go to war for that guy. I just find it interesting that they may feel that way before he went physically live, because that's such a big part of the allure of Ashton.
6: Yeah, that would only be derived from the work ethic. That's what that would be derived from. And, you know, it, not the examples of which you speak, because he hasn't done that here. But instead, you know, first to arrive, last to leave, all the things that you hear that are cliche, that's what that would be, I suppose. Also, he's very calm. You know, you talk to him, he's very, very measured. He's a thoughtful kid, so I'm rooting for him. By the way, I want to switch gears for a second just to remind everybody, we talked about this in hour number one, but it's a massive weekend for recruiting in basketball. Caden Daughtry is going to be here, and he's a freakazoid, five-star. We've been trying to get this kid to Tallahassee since he was 14 years old. Leonard Hamilton recruited him. This is a kid that everybody in the country wants, and it's going to come down to money. And what I find fascinating with this, Tom, is that we're still in it. Florida State is still very much in it. Everybody who's covered recruiting and covered this kid's recruitment again, a five-star point guard, will tell you that Florida State has a shot, even quote, I think Matt Lasser in his piece in previewing this weekend's visitations to the basketball program, and I'm thinking about going over to the practice tomorrow. Those people have been quote-unquote saying that Florida State has a great chance. Well, the only way Florida State has a great chance to beat out the likes of UConn, Tennessee, Florida, Miami, Arkansas, amongst others, Iowa, UConn, I think I said all those, is if they're in the ballpark from a money standpoint. First of all, kids from South Florida, Miami wants them, and they've got money to burn. UConn is arguably the most consistent and best program in college basketball. They want them. They have money. They invest in their basketball players. Florida, unfortunately, is one of the elite programs in the country, year in and year out these days, apparently. They have money. They want them badly. They, too, are going to spend. He has visitations set up for all of those schools that I just mentioned. So for Florida State to, quote, unquote, have a great chance, it tells me two things. Luke Laux is really, really good. I mean, he's really good at sitting down with these kids, recruiting these kids, talking to their parents, talking to their handlers and agents, talking to the people that you have to win over, and describing Florida State as a viable candidate. We know he does that. The class he just brought in proved that. We know he's good at it because he's already got kids here that in any other era would have never said yes to Florida State. You know, Leonard was famous for the most part of building that program to a place where some big names would come through the building up and developing of lesser tier players with immense potential and keeping them here over time. Of course, one of the things Leonard did a great job of is recruiting a lot of size and making it very difficult for you to score. And so he had depth and he had size. And in turn, eventually he got skill. He eventually got skill because they won enough games. They won enough games where they were omnipresent in the top 25, in the top three of the ACC. And eventually a few guys were like, hey, I get to play in the best conference in America, at least it was back then, and they win. So maybe I'll consider Florida State. Like that was how Leonard got there. Well, Luke took over a program that wasn't winning and wasn't also ran, was back to being insignificant in the ACC. And look what he's recruited here already. Look what we think they have a chance to be this year. We'll see. Obviously, he's got to do it. But I think the skill on this team is considerably better than it was a year ago. And now you got this kid coming to town. And I think they are serious when they say they think I have a legitimate shot. I talked to Luke the last practice I went to, and this kid came up. And, you know, we were all off the record. I can't get into everything that was said. But they have a game plan, Tom. They have a game plan to try to land this kid. And I'm done doubting that they can do it.
7: Well, the important thing to note here is, generally speaking, not a Florida State-specific talking point, but if you have a kid of this caliber arrive on campus, you already, by definition, are in the money game. Perhaps money already is moving in order to get the kid to visit you in the first place. That happens in football, I do know, that if you've got top-flight either portal candidates or high school kids, you might have to come out of pocket just to get them to check you out, hop on a flight,
6: It does happen, yes.
7: In a car. Yeah. So you wouldn't waste your time and your resources if you don't have much just to get a kid on campus to hope that he falls in love with the Union, you know, and the way the quad looks in the morning sun. Like you're coming with it financially. And so by definition that he's here, I think speaks volumes in and of itself. It is sundress
6: season.
7: They have a lot of sundress seasons at a lot of campuses around this fine country. Ours is the best.
6: Come on now. Let's not shortchange Florida State sundress season, which is a little bit better than every other sundress season.
7: Maybe there's a sliding scale of financial offer against the ratio of sundress season. I don't think that we could just do it on sundress season alone. If there was a school that could, maybe Florida State would be that one.
6: Us at Arizona State would have every great player in the country if that was the case.
7: Do they do sundresses at Arizona State?
6: Oh, Arizona State is a special campus. I've been on that campus.
7: I understand. Is that an Arizona thing, or do they just go with the?
6: Well, they do, yes. They have, yes. They've got the desert sundresses, yes.
7: The desert sundresses. Okay.
6: Yes, they're special. They are also special. I'm told UCLA is similar. I don't know. I've been on UCLA's campus. It wasn't summertime, so I don't know.
7: At any rate, this this program isn't in a position to just take, hope pay or issue hope incentives to get kids on campus. So you believe that you could close the deal if you bring them in. So good luck to them. I hope they do.
6: Musa Kamisoko is also going to be here, a five-star kid, a top 10 talent. And, you know, again, they think they've got a shot at him. It's incredible. The three schools that apparently have the best shot, according to Jamie Shaw of Rivals, of getting Musa is Florida State, BYU, and Syracuse.
7: Wow, if that's the competition, that okay, you have perked my interest here. BYU would be a threat because they've
6: a real threat. Yeah.
7: They've recently spent $4 million or $5 million on the kid that just went number one overall, but that's not bad. Go ReliaQuest. Go ReliaQuest. You sponsor that jersey.
6: You know, it's not just those three seem to be the teams that he's looking at, but he is being recruited by UConn, Illinois, Providence, Virginia, Baylor, who spends on their basketball program. So there are other schools involved, but that's another one. And then we got a couple of four-star kids coming to town as well. But those are your two five-star guys. And, you know, I don't know if they're going to get either one of them. It's awfully hard to get a five-star kid to say yes. But they are here this weekend. They are coming into town.

0: to be at the practice that they have scheduled for Saturday. And I believe that practice is starting just after we get off the air from the pregame show. I'm going to zip on over. I've been invited to that practice. So I'm gonna try to take in what I can before going to Indigo. And I'll report back on Monday's show, in addition to everything we talk about with the weekend of college football and Florida State's win over New Mexico State. But I will report back what the buzz in the air is, Tom, what we see, but also what we hear, more importantly, about this plan of action to try to bring in a couple of elite, top 10 caliber players in the country.
1: You know, I made a mistake, and it cost me $50 in the last few months, $50. I missed the deadline to renew my season ticket for the Vista.
0: Oh, I just got a flyer in the mail, Tom. You can do that right now, buddy.
1: From the Vista. So I go direct through the building and not necessarily through the boosters. Now, I work with the boosters. I'm a coach's club guy, too. But I think I need to rectify that situation, because every segment we have, I know this kid's not playing this fall, this winter, but every segment we have about basketball, it reminds me, hey, idiot, call that nice person up who's called you 17 times to see if I was going to renew and go get that thing locked in.
0: I told Michael Fly, assistant coach at Florida State, we were texting the other day, and I don't think he would mind me revealing this part of the text. He told me, he reached out to me and said a couple of things, and anyhow, in that text exchange, I said to him, Michael, and I mean this sincerely, this is the most basketball questions, observations, conversation that I've had in an off season in the build up to football season since I've been covering Florida State, which is 28 plus years of covering Florida State now. This is the most that I have ever had, save for the 2020 season, which got ruined by COVID, and our chance to win a national title will be just that. It was a chance that went by the wayside because of COVID. But I can't recall another time that people will randomly come up to me in August. I mean, we're playing football. It's the month of August. It's almost September. I had a guy 3 days ago walk up to me. I'll just say it. I was at Trader Joe's. They have good apricots, and I was buying apricots from Trader Joe's. I love their apricots. Guy walked up to me as I grabbed my bag of apricots, Turkish apricots, Tom. And as I grabbed it, said, man, Jeff, I don't want to bother you. I know you're just in here shopping, but listen, I'm so pumped up about this basketball team. And when he said it, I smiled ear to ear because I thought we were going to be talking about football for the 15th time in 15 days. Instead, is a guy stopping me at Trader Joe's to talk about basketball. And he's not the first dude to do that. Like, it's Edwin Watts. Ran into a guy at Edwin Watts who's a big listener to the show. Said to say hi to you, Tom. And as we were talking, he said, listen, man, we'll see what the football team is. Whatever. We're all going to watch the games. I don't know. But talk to me about this basketball team. Talk to me about Marcus Ponder. What's he looking like? Like, it was, I thought, wow.
1: Okay.
0: So I wanted to convey that, relay that idea to Michael Fly, and he was pumped. He was pumped. So they're excited.
1: Well, hello, Edwin. Nice to meet you, sir.
0: So good times. Come back, wrap it up momentarily. Jeff Cameron Show, 93.3 Real Talk Radio, War Chant TV.
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3: A Tallahassee grand jury says Florida officials misappropriated $10 million in Medicaid settlement money for political gain. The grand jury's report, which was supposed to remain sealed, is now public after being obtained by CBS Miami. The report says the $10 million was directed to Hope Florida, an organization headed by First Lady Casey DeSantis, before the money was eventually funneled to a political action committee chaired by Florida Attorney General James Uthmeyer. The grand jury says Uthmeyer's political committee used some of the money to campaign against legalizing marijuana and donated some to the Republican Party. Uthmeyer says nobody did anything wrong and says there wasn't even probable cause to move forward with charges. Senator Ashley Moody, who was attorney general at the time, says her office didn't know how the money would ultimately be spent. The grand jury says it could not determine who made the decision to move the money, and no criminal charges were filed as a result of its findings. This is Rachel Linnae with Real Talk 93.3 Local News Update, brought to you by Macklemore Systems, Tallahassee's go-to Mac store. 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
4: This is meteorologist Paul Trombley with your Real Talk 93.3 weather update. Thunderstorms likely this afternoon. Otherwise, cloudy skies with a few peaks of sun. Highs level off around 87. Winds out of the south around 5 miles per hour. Chance for storms tonight. Lows level off around 72. Mainly cloudy skies. Storms likely tomorrow, 86. 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
4: Let's wrap it up. Call it a day on this Libations Friday and take it on into the weekend, baby. Football all day. Gets going at 11 a.m. with me and Tom tomorrow on YouTube right here. That's right. You can find it. You can find it.
5: We'll talk. What you want? You want some football talk? You got it. 11 a.m.
4: 11 a.m. tomorrow. I don't know if you're still drinking coffee out there at that time. You might have moved on to juice or water. Or beer at 11 a.m. Or maybe even whiskey for some of you.
5: Gin and juice. Put some gin in that juice for you.
4: For you cigar smokers, is it too early to smoke a cigar at 11 a.m.?
5: If you're like your uncle was growing up, Uncle Artie.
4: Oh, golly, Artie, yeah. It was never too early. Glug, glug, glug, glug. Buddy, goop, goop, goop, goop, goop. Like, my goodness gracious, sir. Artie. The NFL kicks off at 1. It's 10:30.
5: We haven't even gotten out of the Chris and Thompson Dave Wonstad pregame show to the proper pregame show. Sir.
4: He would just hear the sound of the pregame show music and be like, don't mind if I do.
5: Back in the saddle again.
4: Well, the funny part for Artie is it was NFL football. He was a massive Dolphins fan, so he cared immensely about watching the Dolphins, and it was like he didn't care about college football. So Sunday was his day, Tom.
5: It's a ruthless day, NFL Sunday, if that's the thing that you live for and you tailgate for and you imbibe for.
4: Yeah.
5: It's kind of ruthless. The NFL...
4: Well, Sundays will beat you up as an NFL fan.
5: The NFL should try and invade Saturdays. If I was them, like, all right, guys, I'm the new commissioner. Here's a wild idea. We're going to take Saturday away from college football.
4: They've already taken every other day of the week. Goodness gracious, leave our Saturdays alone. Let's do some probables. Cue it up, good sir.
5: All right. Hopefully there's no echo.
6: It's time for, how you say, with the pitching, probables?
4: Terrible echo. Here we go. We can't dodge it, but it's okay. It kind of adds a flair. The Reds and the Cubs are playing as we speak. Rhett Lauder, David Peterson, Dodgers, Tigers are also getting ready to play. Anyhow, Tariq Skubal, Drew Anderson. We got the Marlins and the Nats tonight. Yuri Perez, Jackson Kent, Padres, Rays, Casey Mize, Shane McClanahan. Stros, Mets, Hunter Brown, Christian Scott, Royals, Guardians, Michael Wacha. Tanner Bibby, Mariners, Blue Jays, TBD, Dylan Cease, Red Sox, Yankees. Oh, boy, here we are. Patrick Sandoval and Cam Schlittler. It's Schlittler, everybody. Rockies, Braves, Tomoyuki Sugano, and Grant Holmes. How about the Braves sweeping the Dodgers, telling them to suck it? That's pretty good. Pretty good. Rangers, Brewers, Cody Bradford, Logan Henderson, White Sox, Twins, Luis Castillo, Dean Kremer, Pirates, Cardinals, Jared Jones, Quinn Matthews, Phillies, Angels, Andrew Painter, Reed Detmers. By the way, if you're a Pirates fan, you're one of the few that I'm speaking to. Now or never, they got to sweep the Cardinals or it's over. Orioles, A's, Brandon Young, TBD, D-backs, Giants, Cole Drake, and Blade Tidwell, two in another life. Race car drivers. And that is a look at those that shall reside on the bump. On the bump. On the bump.
5: You could
4: just
5: you could make a techno remix out of that.
4: I know. You could.
5: And then you get, you know, the super soap on the bump.
4: Yeah.
5: On the bump. On the bump.
4: Right, yeah. Tick gets added into all of a sudden. Yeah.
5: And it builds up to the crescendo.
4: Sure, and then somebody has got bunny ears on and a pacifier, and the next thing you know, we're like, what is going on? We just made a great song. I'd like to produce that song. It would be a hit. Kids like terrible music these days.
5: That's right.
4: Fake terrible music. It's perfect.
5: And then you get, you know, you get to mix in the probables. The probables? Probables?
4: Oh, yeah. You wouldn't mix that in there, too?
5: The probables.
4: On the bump. On the bump. On the bump.
5: Probables?
4: Probables? Our head, it was in the same timing. That's perfect. Oh, be good, everybody. We'll talk to you tomorrow morning at 11 a.m. Going to swing by Corner Pocket Bar and Grill at around 5:30 for a cold one. See you guys there. Peace.
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10: Breaking news this hour at Town Hall. I'm Bob Agnew with Washington. Federal Reserve Chair Kevin Warren signaling today that the Federal Reserve is not ruling out the possibility of an interest rate hike as inflation remains too high.
11: And while this summer's PCE and CPI readings were better than expected, they do not tell me that underlying trends have meaningfully improved.
10: Warsh has opted for a less-is-more approach to communicating in his first few months as Fed chair, leaving Fed watchers hungry for indications of how he'll steer the agency. In Nepal today, efforts like this underway all over the place. Okay. Rescuers in this case trying to free a man from a mudslide at the Rosua hydropower plant. Meanwhile, officials reporting more than 600 are known to have died, some 2,500 still missing from yesterday's massive wall of water.
12: Rescuers have pulled survivors from mud, and helicopters have lifted people to safety after flash floods hit Nepal and China. Nepal's Disaster Management Authority has reported over 500 deaths, while on the Chinese side, the toll is so far under 10. Hundreds of foreigners were in the area on work, trekking or pilgrimage projects. Authorities are now warning of more flooding from a new lake. Thousands have been evacuated and rescue operations continue. Families worldwide in over 30 countries are hoping for news of their missing loved ones. I'm Charles Tillodesma.
10: A new study indicates that climate change is intensifying the El Nino effect. Here's correspondent Ben Thomas.
13: El Ninos are a cyclical natural warming of the Pacific Ocean around the equator, a rise of half a degree Celsius above normal. 2 degrees warmer is considered a very strong El Nino, and Columbia University's tracker puts the most recent figure at 2.7 degrees. El Nino's warmer waters warp weather patterns globally and increase extreme events, including heat waves, floods in some places, and droughts in others. I'm Ben Thomas.
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10: A Texas judge is putting the SEC's new eligibility rules on hold. Correspondent Ken Lorman explains why.
15: 2 days after the Southeastern Conference passed a rule barring players from returning to the league from the pros, a Texas judge put that rule on hold in a case involving more than 40 players. It was the latest piece of news in what has turned into a breakneck week of legal wrangling over the NCAA's new 5-year eligibility rule. The rule does not apply to college players who exhausted their fourth year of eligibility last spring. Many are suing across the country for that fifth year. Ken Lorman reporting.
10: Health officials say a parasitic illness linked to recalled iceberg lettuce has now been confirmed in 20 states total. That makes it the largest outbreak of its kind ever in U.S. history. The FDA says that cases have now been identified in 3 additional states, Georgia, Tennessee, and Texas. You'll find breaking news and analysis at townhall.com. Trade tensions remain high between the U.S. and Canada. Commerce Secretary Howard Lutnick told reporters that talks collapsed because Canada's prime minister is playing politics.
16: Canada was going to have the best trade deal in the world. And what happened was that Canada walked away. We had a deal. We shook hands. The president announced it, right? Everybody was positive. Canada made the decision for political purposes. They wanted to walk away.
10: Lutnick says to understand what's going on, one need look no further than the upcoming Canadian election.
16: So there's the Sovereignty Party trying to run, and they're in the lead in Quebec. And so this was Mark Carney manufacturing something that would try to keep them from winning. And then you have Alberta has an independence resolution. These are elections in October.
10: Business owners on both sides of the border are preparing for financial pain after the latest talks broke down. You'll find more.
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0: Brian, it's Brett and Matt Doster back in the studio with you today, where we are helping all of our good conservatives out there unwind the current events and the news of the week, always using truth, the Constitution, and a little redneck common sense. Matt, it's great to be back in the studio with you today.
1: It is. It's been a little bit of a break. You were on the road last week, and we made do in your absence. Enjoyed having you on the phone for that show, but now we're back at it. We're moved beyond the primary election season in Florida and in some of the other states, moving into the general election. Couple primaries left. There's a few states that still haven't had their elections, but pretty much everybody's looking at November, and those of us on the conservative side of the aisle, fingers crossed, hoping for the best, despite some indications that things might not go great.
0: Yes, there's a lot of indications out there that things might not go great, and I can hardly believe it. I mean, we've been talking about the midterms now for about a year, and it's less than 70 days away. We're sitting now about 65 days out from the November 3rd general election. This is going to determine how successful Donald Trump is in his last 2 years of his second term. The Senate and the House are both up for grabs. I think that's a very positive way of saying it, up for grabs, because if you look at the numbers right now, they're not so great, or at least they're not looking so great for Republicans.
1: They're not. The numbers are bouncing around, and as you've said, we've been looking at this for a while. We had the special primary for the U.S. Senate in South Carolina this week, as well as another runoff election in Oklahoma. In both cases, President Trump's pick won narrowly, but won, and this is coming on the heels of a few embarrassments for him in some of the other races around the country, races for governor in Wyoming, Iowa, Georgia, Minnesota, and the South Carolina governor's race not going the way of Trump's pick. And then there were some House candidates that also didn't do too well in Michigan and Florida's primaries in Florida just last week. So it was a little bit of a bounce back, but I think the narrow margin does reinforce the fact that people are wondering, does the Trump label help or hurt going into the midterms? Trump himself is saying he's doubling down. He's saying, yes, let's make sure that the voters are imagining these elections with me on the ballot. Let's spend a lot of money out of my political committee, sort of talking about his legacy and his accomplishments and really just digging in on that, in no way trying to retreat or give anybody cover from the Trump brand as though, you know, it might be toxic. That's, you know, being met, I think, with mixed reviews. I think some people are enthusiastic about the idea of a lot of money coming in, but not certain if the Trump brand is going to help or hurt. Of course, the Democrats, I would expect every single one of them to run against Trump.
0: Right.
1: I can't imagine a race where there's not a Democrat trying to run against Trump.
0: Yeah, yeah. It's been interesting. You may have caught in the news earlier this week, and our audience may have even seen some of the news reports that there was actually a strategy meeting in D.C. this week. Now, this generally happens at this time of year. You get done with all your major primaries. Florida is the last major state with a primary. It's, of all the major states, it's the latest primary. And so you get through all of that, and then you do a grand reassessment. The leaders of the national RNC, that's the Republican National Convention, gets together. They get together with the leaders of the White House, the congressional leaders, all of their strategists, and they say, okay, what's our themes going to be? What are we going to do? And the good news for Republicans, one of the bright spots, is that we've got plenty of money to spend. So they have raised collectively about $400 million into Trump's PAC. That is going to provide some heavy artillery for us as we get into the fall. But then they started talking about themes, and some of the consultants reportedly were saying, Mr. President, we got a problem. We got an affordability problem. We got an Iran messaging problem. We've got a gas prices problem. I know that goes right along with affordability. We have, in some cases, a perceived corruption problem. If you look at races like Ken Paxton's race out in Texas, there's a perceived corruption problem. I think there's a generally perceived corruption problem with D.C. and any D.C. politician right now. A lot of shady deals going on with the Pentagon and funding, et cetera, et cetera. But Trump came back and said, I disagree with all that. what we really need to do, to your point, Matt, is to make this a referendum about me. That is good in some respects. In other respects, I almost wonder if we're putting too many apples in one basket.
1: Well, you and I have watched a lot of political figures through the years, and nothing is more frustrating than a politician who doesn't know what to say or can't figure out what he thinks until he sees the polling.
0: Mm-hmm.
1: And there is a time and a place for polling. A lot of times the most effective use of polling is just understanding how people perceive the issues. It doesn't change your core principles. It doesn't change what you want to campaign on, but it does help understand how people are seeing things, and it can make you a better communicator. But in general, I like the idea of a political leader, especially the president of the United States, coming out and saying, you know, stop telling me all this stuff, you know, the sort of punditry and the Monday morning quarterbacking and all the sorts of things that go along with political analysis. Let's just go out and tell our message. In general, I love that. I think that's a great approach. However, I do think you have to think about what exactly is that message.
0: Right.
1: If the message ends up being, let's just praise every single thing we've done, no matter what, because it's associated with us and that's what we're all about, you know, that's probably not going to go over well.
0: Yeah, you can end up with this emperor has no clothes effect where people just are turned off to what you're saying. I think that happened in Florida with, like, Congressman Corey Mills. You know, people just... He was running plenty of ads that were saying, hey, I'm great, but people just didn't believe it. I think it's the same thing is happening out in Texas right now with Ken Paxton.
1: Exactly. And if you don't believe it, if the message is not compelling, you know, it's going to fall flat. There are a lot. There are a ton of great, great accomplishments in Trump's second term, from the first term as well, particularly in the second term, really righted the ship when you think back to just the disastrous the disastrous administration of Joe Biden. Lots of cultural changes, lots of shifting people back to a more traditional view, just a more normal view of reality, getting all the woke nonsense out of the mainstream. You look at a lot of the accomplishments with extending the tax cuts from his first administration. You look at, taking out Iran's nuclear capability. I mean, we're mired in this conflict that's not popular.
0: Right.
1: And that a lot of people want to try to figure out a way out of. But the very fact that Trump took on these bad guys and has dismantled their nuclear capabilities, their capabilities for nuclear warfare, is a very good thing. So I would love to see messaging that emphasizes all those high points. You know, if it ends up becoming about renaming lakes, that's probably not going to be as compelling a case.
0: Yeah, that may not. I mean, that's one of the things I want to talk about later. I know you want to talk about it later on the show as well, which is where are we right now in the world's sort of geopolitical discussion. And when I say where are we, I'm not referring specifically to America, although that is the most important aspect to it. But it seems there was a compelling piece that was written earlier this week by the New York Times of all publications. I guess there was an op-ed in there. It wasn't written by them, but that asked the question, are we already in World War III? And you see some of the things going on with Canada right now. You brought up Lake Ontario being changed over to Lake America. Is it Lake America or Lake of America? What's the...
1: Good question.
0: Yeah.
1: And who knows? Maybe next week it'll be something different.
0: Yeah. We'll call it the Grand American Lake, yeah. But a lot of what I would call drama around some of these relationships, the back and forth with NATO, back and forth with the EU, back and forth with some of our allies to the south, and the question is, you know, where does this all lead, and how does it affect us? How does it affect us in the midterms?
1: Yeah, you mentioned the op-ed written by Brett Stevens, and he's a traditional conservative. People would put him in the neocon camp, so for some people he might be a little bit tainted, but mm-hmm. really a fascinating piece just describing world affairs and the conflicts that are going on and drawing some comparisons with the lead-up into World War II. You know, a lot of times it's easy for us who've read history books to think, oh, World War II started on, you know, September of 1939. The fact of the matter is there was lots and lots of conflict leading up to that for 10 years
0: mm-hmm.
1: Leading up into that. And some people could point at the conflicts around the world right now. Are they a lead-in? Are we already in World War III? I mean, it's a compelling question.
0: Yeah. It's a very compelling question. And this is why this midterm is so important. It's so critically important. So we're going to be looking at where we're sitting with the midterms going into the next segment. And then we'll be talking about answering that big question, are we already in World War III? Stay tuned to find out.
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5: Hey, Jeff, what's up, buddy?
6: I was just thinking. They never tell you that when you grow up, one of the things that you'll miss are the games that you created with your friends in the neighborhood.
5: Oh, good days.
6: So I would have my buddy come over, and then we'd make up these games that were kind of like a hodgepodge of every game that you've ever played.
5: Kind of like the bikes we built.
6: Correct. Yes. And it's a grand experiment. In the beginning, nobody knows how to play the game, and you argue about what the rules are going to be. And in the end, everybody knows how to play the game. By the end of that summer, you know the rules, the neighborhood know the rules, and you play that game like it's the greatest game ever played.
5: Well, they still try to break the rules, right?
6: Oh, if you ain't cheating, you ain't trying. But at the end, Eddie, you're never going to play it again, and you'll think about it the rest of your life.
5: And the best game you ever played was that game.
6: Never been a better one.
5: Hey, you want to have a Gordo Smash, Jeff?
6: I do. I'd like that.
7: Gordo's, bringing the flavor and flair of Cuban food to Tallahassee since 1996.

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1: All right, I was getting a little bit of grief from the production crew here about teasing up World War III at the end of the first segment, but I think it's an important question. Actually, the New York Times, or at least the writer for the New York Times, teased that question up. But before we get there, Matt, I kind of leading into this, all great wars, whether they be small ones or big ones, are preceded by some sort of political crisis. They can be made worse by a political crisis. They can be made better by solving a political crisis. But we could be headed for one of the biggest political crises of our time. Let's start, first of all, with some of the numbers that we're seeing around the country right now. Typically speaking, I say typically because if you look at the recent history going all the way back to Lyndon Baines Johnson, when the one party has held the White House, in the first midterm, after that one party has held the White House, the other party has secured the Congress, the United States House of Representatives. So we were anticipating that it probably was not going to be a good midterm for us. And Trump was trying to get a lot of things done in the first couple of years. That's why it was so important in his first year that he get that tax cuts extension done so we could just codify it. Now, there weren't any new tax cuts. We just codified the old ones from 2017.
2: Made them permanent.
1: Correct. Anyway, we got that done. That's good. Haven't maybe done a whole lot of other things. We're trying to get some things done internationally. Obviously, the border security was a big deal. But now we're headed to a point where it looks like Hakeem Jeffries, who's a real radical, by the way, and on the Democratic side, is poised to take back control of the United States Congress. They did all this redistricting stuff, remember that? But I don't know that it's really played out to the full potential that we had hoped, and power in the United States Congress is still going to be hanging in the balance. Now, do you see it any differently right now? Do you think that we've got an opportunity to hold on to the House?
2: Definitely an opportunity, and Mike Johnson has been really working overtime in various districts throughout the country. I mean, there's a huge stake for him. He's either going to be Speaker of the House or Minority Leader,
1: yeah,
2: assuming he holds on to the Republican, the Republican caucus. If it does enter the minority.
1: One of the things, I want to tell you this real quickly. One of the things about being Speaker of the House, it is the third in line to the presidency.
2: Oh, yeah.
1: Did you know that? Yeah, you knew that. Yeah.
2: I paid attention in middle school, yeah.
1: Good. Well, I just am, I want to make the point for our audience. And that is not going to be one of the scenarios where if something horrific happened to both President Trump and J.D. Vance, that one of the other cabinet members like Hegseth or Marco Rubio is going to take over. If Hakeem Jeffries is the Speaker of the House, can you imagine that guy being president? I mean, it would be horrific.
2: It would be, and I'll quibble with you just a hair, which you probably will throw me out of the studio. Hakeem Jeffries is a radical and he's a liberal, but he's not Mamdani liberal.
1: But that's what's so crazy about the left right now, is
2: sure,
1: they have gone so far left that Hakeem Jeffries now looks like a reasonable moderate.
2: Right.
1: That's crazy.
2: And in some cases, maybe with a little bit of a struggle to retain his hold on the leadership, at least from the congressional sense, because of the threat from the DSA and from the really far left radicals who really want to transform America into a socialist nation. So, yeah, it's a strange situation. And he's been a very careful, methodical, ascendant leader within the Democratic side of things through, New York politics, and really does stand poised to potentially become Speaker of the House, which would be really bad and very, disruptive to everything that's going on with the power system in Washington. The big question, you alluded to it already, the big question would be whether the redistricting, the sort of aggressive redistricting that's happened in Texas and Florida and elsewhere, might be the thing that stems the tide, that there might be just better seats for Republicans in some of these key states. However, there is an ongoing question, or sort of an open question, whether that redistricting, the demographics and the voting performance that it was based upon, is going to even hold true in this election.
1: Mm-hmm.
2: There were cases in Texas and Florida where you had Hispanic voters coming over to the Republican side in big numbers, mm-hmm. Really kind of realigning. And so some of these seats were drawn with those performances in mind. But it is possible there could be some retreat and from some of those voters. And so you could end up with these districts that actually perform almost more in the Democratic direction.
1: Yeah.
2: So it is a big question mark on all of that.
1: The biggest problem that we're facing right now is not necessarily the Democrats. The biggest problem that we're facing right now, and this goes back to that strategy question that we alluded to in the first segment, is that among independent voters or those who don't think of themselves as being part of either party, Trump's numbers right now are about 60 to 40 against, meaning in the negative. That's not great. That is actually catastrophic, even for some of the districts in Florida. So challenges there. Now, what
2: sometimes I'll just point out that a lot of times it's easy to assume that the NPAs or the independents, as they may be termed in other states, it can be easy to assume it's a relatively small group of people. But it's not. It's a very large group of the voters in Florida. It's almost as many Democrats as are the NPAs.
1: Yeah.
2: There is a big lead for Republicans. But if you just take the Democrat and NPA, if you put them together, that's much more than Republicans.
1: Yes, that's right.
2: And it can't be ignored.
1: NPA stands, for our audience's sake, stands for nonpartisan affiliation. And there's
2: what most people call independent.
1: That's right. Exactly. There is actually an independent party in Florida. Some people register as independent thinking they're NPA, and they're not, you know. But okay, so let's go to the Senate. So the House is hanging in the balance. The Senate now appears to be hanging in the balance. There are 1, 2, 3, 4, 5, 6 major Senate races by my count. Florida, I'm taking off the table because it appears that Ashley Moody is so far ahead. Angie Nixon should not be underestimated, but she's a real radical, and I don't think she's going to play well in Florida. And I think that Ashley Moody stands the best chance of all of the incumbents of being reelected, although she was appointed, not elected, but still she stands a chance to be elected for the first time after the appointment. In Michigan right now, El Sayed has a slight lead. If you look at Texas right now, Tallarico, unbelievable, is actually pulling away a little bit from Ken Paxton right now.
2: I don't think there's been a poll that's had Paxton up
1: in recent times
2: anyway. I mean, last month or so.
1: That is correct. You got a little bit of a bright glimmer of hope in Iowa where it looks like we got the Republican nominee there starting to maybe pull back into the lead by maybe about a point and a half, which would be good news. But in Ohio, Sherrod Brown is up and up considerably. Susan Collins is fighting for her life in Maine. She's barely a Republican or barely a conservative, but she's much more conservative than the challenger, the Democratic challenger. And if we lose that seat, it would be catastrophic for the delegation. And in Alaska, we got problems. And it looks like North Carolina is completely off the map. I mean, Roy Cooper has like got an 8-point lead up there. And Republicans were hoping they could take John Ossoff out in Georgia. He also is more than 5 points up in any poll that you look at in Georgia, and I don't see that happening anytime soon.
2: And he's like leading most of the presidential polls. When I say leading, he might not be the number one, but he's really gotten a national profile for himself. And you're right, Georgia has just really transformed over the last 10 years or so. It's kind of a different state now. Really dominated by Atlanta, which has a lot of people from a lot of other places. It's not really a reflection of Georgia natives. It's a reflection of a big urban center in the Southeast.
1: Citizens of the world.
2: Yeah, and it's kind of like every liberal who hates his mama and daddy moves to Atlanta in the Southeast.
1: And that's a great description. I hadn't thought of it that way, but you're absolutely right.
2: And we just see where people are on that. Now, there is some polling that suggests New Hampshire might go Republican if Sununu is the nominee. So there are some opportunities maybe to pick one off. But, most of the pickoffs seem like they're favoring Democrats right now. Mm-hmm. And it's Cook Report, which is, you know, a longstanding sort of mainstream evaluator of these races, they have put Texas in the toss-up category. Mm-hmm. It's been, you know, lean Republican or likely Republican pretty much in every statewide election for a long time. But it is now officially in the toss-up category.
1: Well, Ken Paxton, in my personal opinion, is a despicable character. I cannot believe that he's the nominee in Texas. I think a lot of Texans can't believe it either. And the problem is that you can't educate people about Ken Paxton. Everyone pretty much has an opinion about him and knows who he is. It's really going to come down to appealing to those nonpartisan voters and saying, would you prefer to have a, you know, dark blue, real radical in Tallarico. He tries to sell himself as this soft soap moderate, but he's a real radical, especially on the LGBTQ and the trans issues. completely out of step with the state of Texas, versus Paxton, who's this very flawed character. It's a tough situation in Texas right now.
2: It really is, and it would be catastrophic and unprecedented for a statewide election in Texas to go Democrat. Of course, the left has been pushing for this, you know, turn Texas blue thing for a while. This might be their best chance. This might be their best chance to get a an elected official there.
1: Well, it feels like world war politically in the United States. The question is that we'll try to answer in the next segment is, are we already in World War III internationally? Stay tuned.
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4: With SRN News, I'm Bob Agnew in Washington. Federal Reserve Chair Kevin Warsh signaled today that the Federal Reserve is not ruling out an interest rate hike as inflation remains too high. The new Fed chairman emphasized his commitment to not giving forward guidance, but offered more clues than normal into the Federal Reserve Board's thinking amid a very sticky inflation problem. In Nepal today, efforts underway to rescue people from all the mud and debris after that massive wall of water left at least 600 people dead, according to officials, close to 3,000 still missing. Meanwhile, U.S. officials say that some 90 Americans are among the missing so far. None of them confirmed dead. Three have been rescued. Trade tensions remain high between the U.S. and Canada. Commerce Secretary Howard Lutnick told reporters it has a lot to do with Canadian politics. He thinks that Prime Minister Mark Carney is trying to position himself to do well in the election.
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5: Four people are behind bars after a joint investigation by the Leon County Sheriff's Office and Tallahassee Police uncovered what investigators describe as an organized burglary and theft operation targeting vacant homes and properties belonging to people who have recently died. The operation began late last year and continued for several months with suspects allegedly stealing valuables from unoccupied homes and then selling or pawning the items. Detectives were able to connect multiple burglary and theft cases using surveillance video, cell phone and location data, pawn shop records, recovered property, and interviews with suspects. The group targeted properties where they believed there would be little chance of someone being home or immediately noticing the thefts. The four people arrested are Joshua Anderson, Alara Goodman, Amanda Goodman, and Brianna Hoff. All four are charged with racketeering and conspiracy to commit racketeering, along with additional charges including burglary, grand theft, and dealing in stolen property. This is Rachel Anae with Real Talk 93.3 Local News Update, brought to you by McAmore Systems, Tallahassee's go-to Mac store. 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
0: Here's your Tallahassee weather report.
6: We will be in the low 80s this midday with storms and showers continuing to roll off the coast. They will start to become stronger as daytime heating adds to the development, but the increased cloud coverage will help keep us cooler. We will only climb to the upper and mid 80s by the late afternoon. Storms will become just scattered rain around sunset. From the ABC 27 First to Know Weather Center, I'm meteorologist Ryan Gold.
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12: This is the Donkey. This is the Donkey. counseling the woke back to freedom and rational thought. It's Matt and Brett Doster with America in View.
1: All right, so Matt, we feel like we're in the middle of a world war politically in the United States. We've got some serious elections coming up. We've been talking about this for over a year, about how important these midterms are going to be. They're less than 70 days away now. People need to be waking up. They need to be tuning in because the control for the United States Congress is at stake. Now the control for the United States Senate also appears to be at stake, all based on your participation. I'm talking to our conservatives out there in this audience. If you're liberal and you're listening to us because you want to find out whether conservatives are staying, we hope you stay home. Don't go vote in November. But we need every conservative and every Republican to turn out and support the ticket, because if we do not win in November, I am absolutely certain that there is going to be, I mean, we're going to take, according to one of my good friends, we're going to take inflation and we're going to make it so bad that your money's not going to be worth anything next year. But
2: you're carrying your cash around in a suitcase.
1: Yeah, and it'll be worth less than half of what, you know, it was worth the day before. Secondly, and most assuredly, if Hakeem Jeffries is the Speaker of the House, Trump is going to be impeached by March or April of next year. The question is going to be whether he is convicted in the Senate, because they are the jury. Even if you are convicted, well, in order to get a conviction in the Senate, you've got to have what, 60% or two-thirds, Matt?
2: Two-thirds.
1: Yeah, so most assuredly.
2: Virtually impossible.
1: Virtually impossible if they just stick with a straight-up party vote. It's got to be serious for someone to be convicted.
2: This would be Trump's third impeachment.
1: A third impeachment. And I would not put it past the Democrats if they impeached and failed, if they did not yet impeach again, just to keep him tied up in the process.
2: Just keep on doing it.
1: Yeah, just keep on impeaching.
2: It'd be a mess. It'd be a real mess. So yeah, the stakes are high. I think we've made the case that the stakes are very high. Let's talk about this World War III concept. So this writer, Bret Stephens.
1: Yeah, now tell me about him a little bit. You said he's a neocon, but I don't think we should discount him just because he's a neocon.
2: I'm not discounting him at all. I think he's got a lot of compelling things to say. I only threw that in there because, you know, there's some isolationists out there that if somebody says anything that's ever advocated for a U.S. intervention, they sort of, you know, think, well, this guy's a bad guy. But I certainly don't think of it that way.
1: Well, I don't think he necessarily was advocating for an intervention. I think he said we've already been intervening, and the question is, what is the effect, right?
2: So he makes some really, really compelling observations about the lead into World War II. And when you go back and you sort of look at the timeline, 1931, Japan invades Manchuria. 1935, Italy invades Abyssinia or portions of East Africa. 1936, remilitarization of the Rhineland by Germany. The Spanish Civil War breaks out in 1936. 1938, there's the reunification between Germany and Austria. Mm-hmm. There was another crisis over the Sudeten, which was land that was disputed, and which ended up in Czechoslovakian hands after the empires sort of fell apart during that time frame. And then ultimately, 1939, you've got Soviet invasion of Poland and German invasion of Poland. That's what most people think of as the start of World War II. But mm-hmm. a lot of history went into that. A lot of lead up went into that. And every point along the way, in the hindsight of 2020, people recognize that the West, or what we call now the Allies, did a lot of inaction. There was a lot of inaction. There was a lot of appeasement. There was a lot of sort of hoping things would settle down and slow down, and that the big bad war would not happen. Of course, it ended up being the biggest war in the history of mankind. Mm-hmm. You look at some of the things that have gone on geopolitically around the world. Ukraine, you know, we know that the Russians invaded Ukraine in 2022. Mm-hmm. But going back 15 years before that or so, you've got Russia moving in on Georgia, mm-hmm. Russia moving in on Crimea, Russia moving in on eastern Ukraine. You've got Russia teaming up with their friends in Syria and Iran, with various conflicts, various abuses of some of the divisional conflicts within those nations, where the Russians and the Iranians and the Syrians were all taking actions against dissidents, and doing so with a lot of force, in some cases breaking international law with the types of weapons, chemical gas, and other things that they were using, with various leaders from the West, including American presidents, saying a lot of stuff, disapproving of a lot of stuff,
1: mm-hmm.
2: but not really doing anything about it.
13: Yeah. No actions behind the words.
2: Yeah. And now we're in a situation where before it seemed like Russia was really the ones, you know, doing the lion's share of these actions. Now we're in an area where you have even more conflict in even other parts of the world. And that's whether you're talking about China's actions in the Pacific, everything that they're sort of posturing up against Taiwan. They've already done this with Hong Kong. There was already an issue with Hong Kong losing their sort of distinction as far as how Hong Kong was governed. And then you've had the attack by the Arab forces in Gaza and the resulting conflict in Israel. Now you have the Iranian conflict between essentially the United States, Israel, and Iran, and then that bringing in the rest of the Middle East. And so it's a little bit of a parallel that's kind of hard to ignore.
13: Yeah, yeah.
2: Are we going to find ourselves 6 months from now or a year from now or even sooner with some bright line event having happened and the whole world is in a war that we kind of saw coming if we had really, you know, thought about it?
13: Well, I want to just point something out. Our audience needs to take this very seriously. I'm taking it very seriously. I think you're taking it very seriously, Matt. We are on the brink, I think, of just one or two little nudges from one of these other states bringing us into a serious, serious hot conflict. The United States, it was reported earlier this week, is already running low on some of their munitions to the point that we don't have enough interceptors now even to man our own batteries in the Middle East. Iran is not going away. They've adopted this sort of like long-term, we're going to bleed them out strategy. They seem to be coordinating with the Russians. They seem to be coordinating with the Chinese. The Chinese are sitting back on their haunches, I think, in a moment of opportunity, waiting for the United States maybe to bleed down a little bit. North Korea is now funding Russia and is also supplying troops to Russia in their war with Ukraine. If China were to make a move on Taiwan right now, the question is, would the United States have the capability to move on it, you know, and or would it elicit a sort of collective response from Australia, the United States, Japan, the NATO? And they're already sort of engaged in all these actions right now, softly aiding one another.
2: Would we do economic sanctions? Shame on you, China.
13: Right.
2: We're going to freeze some assets.
13: Correct. Correct.
2: We're going to stop buying some trinkets.
13: Exactly. Or, you know, China may be in this situation of saying, okay, great, you're not going to buy our trinkets and we're not going to manufacture your pharmaceuticals anymore.
2: Be a bad situation.
13: Yeah, we are in a tougher spot than what we realize. And the only way out would be with military force.
2: Well,
13: also, by the way, if I can just add on to this really quickly, John Ratcliffe with the CIA, head of the Central Intelligence Agency, just visited. We had, I don't know what it was, flock cameras or whatever in Moscow, picked up the fact that license plate on his plane had landed in Moscow and then had taken off. And ostensibly, he landed to basically tell Putin, hey, listen, I know you're thinking right now. Our intelligence sources are telling us that you're getting ready to test NATO by doing something with one of these Baltic states, whether it's Estonia or Lithuania or Latvia. Don't do it. Don't do it. But I almost wonder if he went over there in a pleading posture or in a, if you do it, you're going to get the holy hell and wrath of the United States. I just don't know.
2: It's a very interesting situation, and by all reports, he actually did not meet with Putin. It would be communicating through his intermediaries. Very interesting to me that the head of the CIA would take on this kind of a mission. Ratcliffe also went down to Venezuela a couple weeks after Maduro was extracted.
13: Mm-hmm.
2: Trump is not the most regular guy as far as who his emissaries are, so for whatever reason, Ratcliffe was the one sent to Russia. I heard somebody speculate that maybe the thinking was he would be confrontational about some intelligence that the United States has, that we wanted to make sure that we knew or that Russia knew we knew what they might be up to. But the problem with the idea of Russia testing NATO's sort of cohesiveness is that the president has been trashing NATO sort of nonstop since he became president and has really been wanting to pull back from NATO and has talked about military force in Greenland against Denmark, who's also in NATO. In other words, the whole premise of NATO is a little fragile right now. And so the idea that Putin might need a face-saving exercise, if he's continuing to face struggles back home over what's going on in Ukraine, he might say, hey, it's worth the risk. I want to go over here and maybe prove a point, and maybe NATO doesn't act as they are obligated by their treaties to act. So it could be another really bad situation.
13: I think we're headed for a bad situation, particularly if we lose in the midterms. But we'll be continuing to answer this question about whether we're headed into World War III after the break.

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0: front lines fighting the insanity of the woke. It's Matt and Brett Doster with America in View.
1: Well, we had to start off the last segment today, Matt, with something from Dolly Parton, who went on to glory, to her eternal reward this week. It was definitely a sad situation for Americana. You start talking about the show America in View. We like to look at everything in America, and certainly the artists, let's just call them the Nashville artists, generally speaking, the ones who really have charted some of the pain and the progress in the United States experiment over the last 50, 60 years. She was certainly one of the big ones, one of the giants.
2: One of a kind artist. Certainly have a lot of respect for her as a
1: hard worker.
2: Yeah, and not only just a musician and a performer, but a composer. A lot of her big hits were her original work, which you can't say that about a lot of people in Nashville. Now, I've got to ask you a question. You've actually been to Dollywood.
1: I have not just been to Dollywood. I've been to Dollywood like three or four times. I can't remember how many times I've been to Dollywood. Three or four times.
2: What's it like?
1: So Dollywood is sort of a combination of the Grand Ole Opry, and for those of you who are Floridians, more like a Busch Gardens experience as opposed to a Walt Disney. There's a lot of roller coasters. They're big. I don't go on them. My kids like to go on them. There's a lot of good country food. But, you know, the nice thing about Dollywood is there's a lot of good, like, just random country performers, country western performers all around. And she consistently has Southern gospel performers who are there all the time.
2: Nice.
1: And so it's got a real family-friendly atmosphere. You know, Dolly was no conservative. I mean, if I have any criticism of her, she was no conservative. She really was kind of a friend of the left. But she was a humble gal. She never forgot her roots. And a lot of country western singers attribute a lot of their success growing up singing gospel music in their churches. And Dolly certainly attributed some of her success to that. And she didn't forget a lot of those gospel performers. So when you're at Dollywood, you can grab the old chicken leg or the turkey leg from the the local vendor right there and listen to some country western music and then step in and see some southern gospel, and it's a great family-friendly experience.
2: Really is amazing how transformational that park and that brand has been. And I think Dolly was probably more of an envelope pusher earlier in her career, and you know, like you alluded to, she sang a few songs and did a few movies that I certainly wouldn't endorse. But by and large, you're right. Southern girl, remembered her roots, grew up in the church, and continued to talk about faith and family and Americana. She certainly loved this country in a way that, unfortunately, so many people in the entertainment world have sort of turned on America. So it's a sad day to lose her. And, there's a new generation coming up that will try to fill those shoes and entertain America and do so hopefully with some good values. So.

0: be considered an ally and ready to fight for America, or, you know, fight for Western interests, which I think is telling. I think it's an indicator of where Europe is. I think the Greenland thing really shook people up as far as, is, you know, are we really going to talk about overt conflict with people that have been important allies during this sort of post-World War II system. Now, I mean, you had made a comment in one of our earlier shows that with the demise of the Soviet Union, did NATO still have a need to exist? And I think that's a fair question. I mean, I think there's something that can be said for, you know, what is the, what have we been successful by letting NATO or encouraging NATO to expand and creep into Eastern Europe? It is not totally unusual that a Russia would see that as unsettling or destabilizing for their own interests. You know, unfortunately, Russia falls into the category along with Iran, you know, the former regime in Syria, North Korea, and China being some of the leading sort of strongman states or mm-hmm. you know, thuggish states. They don't play by the rules. They're willing to be invaders. They're willing to be aggressors. And so in the end, I'm not sure that NATO's existence or non-existence really changes anything. But certainly this NATO structure and Russia and Putin himself, his willingness to sort of test that, you know, is front and center with what we're dealing with. And could it make us be in World War III, you know, now and maybe more obviously within a few years or within a few months?
1: So Joseph Stalin, one of the great bad guys of history, was a murderer. He was a thug. He was a high priest of the communist revolution. You call it a revolution. It really wasn't a revolution. It was a communist expansion. And he was, again, in many people's minds, is the ultimate bad guy. There are people still living in Eastern Europe who have memories of what it was like to live in their own countries under Joseph Stalin. And they're scared to death of it. I think the compelling case for NATO was mainly for the Eastern European states who said, we don't ever want to be under the thumb and under the oppressive boot of the Soviet Union ever again. We don't want to be under the oppressive boot of communism ever again. And there was largely an embrace of Western values, which included freedom, of limited government, of capitalism and free markets. You know, this is imperiled now because Putin, well, and let me just say this, under Gorbachev and under Boris Yeltsin, there was an attempt to unwind that bad boy image from Russia as the oppressor. They devolved power with the Soviet Union. They split up the Soviet Union. Yeltsin actually divided Russia back into its, or the Soviet Union back into its original large states of Russia, Ukraine, and Belarus, and basically said, we want to go back to the way it was, you know, pre-communism. Putin is an admirer of Stalin, and he has been steadily, slowly but surely, reassembling the power structures of the old communist dictatorship. And he believes that Ukraine is theirs. He believes that Belarus is theirs. He believes that Eastern Europe is theirs, and he wants to extend the old Soviet empire under this new czarist-type mentality, with him being the czar, with him being the new Stalin. And look, when you have people who are at the head of the state who are egomaniacs, who believe that it's their point or their position in history to reassemble power and reassemble territory, you're going to bring the world into conflict. And that's what Putin's doing right now. So I'm not really sure where I was going with all that, except to just say this. Putin is to blame for a lot of this. Now you have President Xi over in China who's trying to do the same thing, albeit with a little bit more of a patient approach. And the thing about these midterms is scary is, on the one hand, Trump has been embroiling us in a lot of conflicts that I don't think we need to have. But at the same time, if he's limited and we end up with a very weak executive, will that lead Putin and President Xi of China to make a move that embroils us into a world war in which the America is coming at it from a weakened position?
0: And you used the phrase reassembly of territory. That's exactly the parallels with World War II. And that's exactly where Putin is. And that's exactly where China is with Taiwan, believing that these pieces of land and these territories are theirs and taking action to try to bring it back. So if you were one of these bad guys, would you wait to see what happens with the midterms and then potentially hit one of these soft targets in January or something like that? Or would you, what would be your timing?
1: This is what's scary to me. I think I would be tempted to hit one of these soft targets in mid-October, right before the election, to create even more electoral chaos.
0: That'd be frightening. My devil's advocate argument on that is that if Trump had a moment to look heroic by standing up to something, it might actually help him with the election. Mm-hmm. But I could see it both ways. I could see it. I could see it both ways, and I could see, especially if it's Hakeem Jeffries running impeachment proceedings on Donald Trump, I could see a lot of bad guys around the world saying, "This is our time, and we're going to go for it."
1: Putin has mentioned the word nuclear more times than any other leading person since probably FDR. And if that creates a quote-unquote nuclear crisis, then we're going to be in a position of a world of political hurt, which is why it's important.

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5: News this hour from Town Hall. I'm Keith Peters in Washington. Federal Reserve Chair Kevin Warsh signaled on Friday the Federal Reserve is not ruling out an interest rate hike as inflation remains too high.
6: We must be confident that underlying inflation is moving to our objective clearly and at sufficient speed. Otherwise, we have work to do. That's our job, that's our mandate, and that's our charge to keep.
5: In his first high-profile speech at the Fed's annual conference at Jackson Hole, Wyoming, Warsh acknowledged in prepared remarks Friday that recent inflation reports show it has cooled a bit, but they do not tell me that underlying trends have meaningfully improved.

0: season last year. Auburn transfer Ashton Daniels will get the started cornerback, one of 23 transfers on Mike Norvell's roster. And the Jacksonville Jaguars hosting the Tampa Bay Buccaneers Friday for the final preseason game of the year. All 32 NFL teams must get their roster down to the 53-player limit by Sunday. 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I'm Tony DeZiri, Real Talk 93.3.
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5: 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And, man, Roger, even in our first couple of years, Trump was tweeting us out, Florida Governor Ron DeSantis, Senator Rick Scott, and we are center-right, but we call stories the way they're supposed to be called. 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
8: 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Here he is, Ed Dean.
5: So we are into hour number two. We tell everybody because we back it up. It is the three fastest hours anywhere in Florida talk radio. So I got the ripoff of the week coming up here in just a little bit. I got Ron Davis hanging out with me for a little bit today as well. Our legal commentator also, who co-hosts with me on the radio show. Some of the stories we've been covering today, yes, I admit, I've said it before, put the cart before the horse. I live in the reality world. I wish something could get done with our taxing situation. We're going down the... By the way, why is the Republicans are in charge but can't do anything about approaching the issue of the fair tax and the flat tax? Trump doesn't like that. I wish he would, but I like to go down that path. But there is, believe it or not, just a little bit movement of the conversation in Congress of dealing with Social Security. We'll talk about that. Now, some people want to raise the age limit, raise more taxes. I wonder if that's unfortunately just inevitable. We'll get into that story. The flock cameras. I think this is an overrated issue. I know the governor. And listen, I'm the biggest fan of Ron DeSantis, but I think he's looking at running for president. He's got to garner more in a Republican primary support. Everybody listens to an Area 51 podcast. The flock cameras are just out there because we can't get enough because of your banking information and the cops already have your driver's information. But no, and just to put the icing on the cake, let's have a flock camera so we can know where you're actually going. Oh, I just, the more I read about this, I think this is a little overhyped. But having said that, I don't want flock selling my information. Why would they be selling information to third-party groups out there?
9: That's the problem, right?
5: Yeah. By the way, somebody told me that they thought they saw a flock camera at their gun range. Now,
9: that, yeah.
5: Now,
9: where do you place them, right?
5: But hold on. The question is that if the company's doing it because people are breaking in, why not just do a security?
10: Right. Well, they're not going to install a... Flock cameras are expensive. They're not going to install a flock camera just because they're doing that. Usually, it's the municipalities that are doing it.
5: So we'll get into all of that. I don't want to spend a whole lot of time on this issue, but I get irritated when I see things that are very simple to take care of, and yet we make it a mountain out of an anthole, right? The issue of this whole Meta lawsuit, and I know a lot of Republicans are cheering for this because if this had been, can you imagine if Trump Social had been sued for something like this? Everybody, leave them alone. And I would have said leave Trump Social alone, but Zuckerberg is a leftist, whatever. And so some of let's go after him because of the damage they've done to society. Well, okay, everything that comes up, Elvis was damaged to society when you read history. Oh, he shook his pelvis on Ed Sullivan. I was looking at reading history about all that. I'm like, oh, my word. Or the Beatles came over, you know, and oh, my word. It just, and then television and DVDs and MTV, the downfall to the culture, which is pretty much probably down to some of the instances that did begin the downcline. I'm not going to admit that, but sometimes you have a downcline with certain things that people want to take you down. The point is don't let it take you down. So you get what I'm saying. So you have all of these things out here, and the lawsuit now, it's where we've got a social media, which is there to promote a product like everybody else is. And yes, there are ills to society. There are people that are hooked, the algorithms. I keep saying to me, in my world, you got to limit these things, but it's the content that I'm more concerned what young people are watching. But Mark Tepper from the Fox Business Network, they were talking about this, and he's one of my favorites. Market analyst says, what has happened to our parents today when they've stopped becoming parents?
11: Parents have to parent, okay? 100%. If you don't want your 10-year-old on Instagram or TikTok, don't buy them an iPhone.
5: Right.
11: And if you did buy them an iPhone, take it away. Be a parent, okay? This does not all fall on Meta and these other social media companies.
5: So I wanted to get your comment on this because I know you've been out all week. Give me a 30,000-foot view.
10: What I like about this settlement more than anything is it takes away the likes for the kids. Because kids are driven by likes. They're driven by, you know, they do all these stupid things.
5: And
10: it's for the likes. So I think that's the biggest thing. Here's the big question I have. $17 billion goes to who?
5: Exactly. The states get it. None of the
10: employees. No, but who to who? And how? What for what purpose?
5: No, you bring up a good point, but the plaintiffs don't get it. It all goes to the states.
10: No, I get it. So what does that mean? What do the states use it for? I mean, I really want to know where that money goes. Those are the two things I like. Look, the point that it's the parents is 100% true. And did you know how, I do a lot of divorces.
5: Right.
10: How many fights there are over phones? And how many fights between, the wife will say, I absolutely want these kids to have phones because I have to keep track. I need to know where they are. What if they need to reach me? Dad's saying, take the daggone phones away. They don't need them. And then it creates an internal conflict between parents.
5: Wow.
10: But yes, you have to be parents. What happened to the days, Ed, when you could just buy an analog flip phone and give it to your kids? You can't do that anymore unless you go to Walmart and get a one of those pay-as-you-go
5: phones. We wouldn't be able to watch Facebook Reels. Come on,
10: exactly.
5: Dude.
10: If that's how you control it. But spoil our kids.
5: Do you know who's just as bad with all of this? In our adults?
10: Yes.
5: I'm the first one to admit. I'm
10: horrible.
5: Me and you both, I look at some of this. But, you know, can I just... Overall, when people make, don't please understand, I'm not insensitive. I like to see two parents together. Yeah. By the way, that's a mom and dad, by the way. And yet, when people like, well, is 100% of the ills of society from the breakdown of the family? I think there's part of it there. But can I tell you something? I know kids that are church going, A-rated, in school that are from a divorced family or from a single parent. Stop blaming. I mean, don't get me wrong. I want to see the people together. But the bottom line is that just because they had a breakup in the family doesn't mean that the kids can't be successful. But yet we have. In fact, I got to tell you something. I actually see more some of the worst kids from parents that have been married for years. And the point is, it's never their fault. It's got to be somebody else's kids. Look what we've done with our schools. I mean, we've dropped the discipline. Here we go. This kind of hit me.
10: I got a great example for you.
5: Go ahead. Tell me why.
10: No, it was one of the worst things I've seen. I was at a juvenile court. There was about 9 or 10 parents lined up with their kids in front of the judge.
5: Right.
10: And every single one of them was there before the judge because when the teacher tried to take the phone away in school, they hit the teacher. But here's that's not the bad part. The bad part is of all those parents with the kids,
5: right.
10: only one parent was upset at their kid. Everybody else was upset at the teacher. That's the breakdown that we have.
5: Do you know what we need in society today? I want to go back to one of my all-time favorite movies. Well before my time, but it's worth watching, is Full Metal Jacket.
10: Oh, yeah.
5: What a wake-up call when the Marines were going into Vietnam and Gunnery Sergeant Hartman was... And by the way, we had to clean these clips up because he drops the F-bomb. But this is what we need when kids misbehave.
12: What is that? Who is that, Private Pyle?
13: Sir, jelly donut, sir.
12: A jelly donut?
13: Sir, yes, sir.
12: How did it get here?
13: Sir, I took it from the mess hall, sir.
12: Is jelly allowed in the barracks, Private Pyle?
13: Sir, no, sir.
12: Are you allowed to eat jelly donuts, Private Pyle?
13: Sir, no, sir.
12: And why not, Private Pyle?
13: Sir, because I'm too heavy, sir.
12: Because you are a disgusting fat body, Private...
5: That's right, you're disgusting. Oh, but can you imagine? Because of that, somebody told me I was fat at the school.
10: Yeah.
5: I need to go online. Oh, but by the way, the ills of somebody telling me this, well, no, we're going to blame it on social media. Because why? It's easier to defend than somebody telling us that. The point that I'm getting at, bad breakups happen. But when a bad breakup happens, oh, what do? I've known people that have had a bad breakup. You know what they find? They get away from all this. They go online. They start talking to friends. Yeah. They have to get involved in a church group or whatever. I mean, this is all on social media. The point that I'm getting at here is that this is what we need. We need people like a military type of a school to get into people's to sharpen these kids up. This way, they're not a bunch of wussies out here. You know what I'm saying?
14: I'm Gunnery Sergeant Hartman, your senior drill instructor. From now on, you will speak only when spoken to, and the first and last words out of your filthy sewers will be, "Sir." Do you maggots understand that?
15: Sir, yes, sir.
14: If you ladies leave my island, you survive recruit training, you will be a weapon. You will be a minister of death praying for war. But until that day, you are pukes. You are the lowest form of life on earth. Because I am hard, you will not like me.
5: You know, that's what, I mean, we need more of this today. Maybe they could do it in a softer tone. But... you know, I just look at a lot of things. I've covered this. Parenting, I know, is not easy. I know this, folks. But it's not really rocket science. If you can follow your kids, have a good relationship, they know what is right. They know what is wrong. Parents reward kids when they do well, and you punish kids when they don't do well. But the punishment should not be, let me send you to your classroom with your cell phone. Yeah. To your bedroom. Anyway.
10: No, it's... The problem is that they have the computers, they have the cell phones. Kids are smart. They know how to open up accounts that you have no idea even right. exist. What you have to do is you have to be on their phones constantly watching and looking and seeing what's on there. Because otherwise, it gets out of control fast. Trust
5: yeah.
10: me.
5: Yeah, I know it. And by the way, if your kid's getting out of control, I think there are warning signs there. But anyway, I know some people can say, oh, you know, Ed, you know, it's like, nah, guys, I understand. Trust me, I get it. But that was the role of parenting.
10: Mm-hmm.
5: You know what I'm saying? You knew this was going to happen. You knew that once everybody knows when those kids hit the teenage years.
10: Yeah.
5: You know, especially to all you men that have daughters, you really got to watch them. You know what I'm saying? So I get all that. One of the other top stories I wanted to cover today is this whole flock camera blown issue. I am all about the privacy. By the way, with all these social media things that are coming down, your privacy is going to get more whacked now because of the age verification. All right, now they're going to find out more information about you in your picture. But here was Rich Edson on Fox News, where now a ton of cities are pushing back of installing flock cameras in their communities, especially here in the state of Florida.
16: Nationwide, political pressure is building against the widespread deployment of 120,000 AI-powered flock cameras that record and analyze license plates and vehicle characteristics. Flock CEO says the country needs to strike a balance.
17: I value my privacy. My family values their privacy. My employees value their privacy. But what we're talking about is safety. They're prioritizing the wrong thing. And what we have to prioritize as a country is compromise.
16: Flock

0: says its cameras have helped police solve crimes and find missing people.
1: And it has. Yep. Here was Grady Judd. They call him Florida's sheriff. He's the man. Polk County says, all of you out there that want to get rid of the flock cameras, he goes, it's a dumb idea. He says, we are not invading your privacy.
2: They're license plate readers. We would have found him. Today, we may have found him before he ever got a chance to rape and murder her. But we would have found him within hours today. And yet there's some nut jobs that don't think we should be able to look at a camera that's on a public right-of-way only looking at a tag in the color of a car. Y'all get over that now. We're going to find lost children, lost Alzheimer's patients, warrant suspects, and we're never going to invade your privacy to do it.
1: Overrated issue?
3: That, well, first of all, his statement is completely false. We'll never invade your... Yes, they will. There's been several police officers that are being disciplined anyway because they have already done this.
1: Maybe he's talking about his office, maybe.
3: Yeah, but this is that argument or that worry that do we value safety more than we do privacy? Remember that the whole argument with COVID, you know, we give up our freedoms, right? And you know, in the interest of safety, it's very Orwellian, you know, the Big Brother. And but we talked about this, you know, when we talked about a couple weeks ago, if it's your loved one that is kidnapped, that is murdered, that is, that is lost, you want these out there so that the police can utilize them. If you're going to have them, there's a balancing act. I do think it's overblown. I agree with you to some extent. I mean, it's almost to a point of hysteria. But I'm more worried about, this is a private entity. What are they doing with the data? Who are they selling? Because you know they're selling the data, Ed. They are.
1: Then they ought to be kicked for it, Dan. I'm with you on that. See, that's the main issue out there. If we can do so, and by the way, we can do something about that. If we do something about it, this issue to me narrows down. And the other question I keep asking is,
3: imagine during COVID.
1: I get that. But we already had cameras during COVID. But what I'm getting

0: all these people
1: well,
0: down.
1: Well, the whole point is it depends what you're looking for. Was there a robbery 3 days earlier that you just got?
0: Correct. And I don't think this is rocket science. You tell them, do not sell my information. You got a massive lawsuit.
2: Exactly.
0: And by the way, I hope they flock camera me because I'm going to hire you to get that massive lawsuit money as we go. All right. More coming up next. I want to talk a little bit about Social Security. I've got the ripoff of the week coming up here as we move along. Ron Davis is hanging out with us. All of this right here on the Ed Dean Radio Show.
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0: As I was talking about this earlier, some of the big stories we have out this week at floridadaily.com. And by the way, we get a lot of hits. You can watch us on the Florida Daily Show. I mean, we get tons of hits off many of the topics. We talk about, you know, the Byron Donalds. By the way, if I may interrupt myself, one of the of the shows we have out. And let me just kind of explain this to

0: the audience. When we do the, you know, for everything Florida related, even some of the national issues on Florida, but you can read all of this at floridadaily.com, floridadaily.com. But we have the Florida Daily Show, me and Lindsey Randall. And I aired this clip, and I've aired it on the radio show. We aired it on our TV show at floridadaily.com. Again, the Florida Daily Show. Byron Donalds came out over the summertime and fully embraced the expansion of AI data centers. Now, I know some of those on his side. I get along with Byron. Byron's been on the show. I'm just calling it the way it is, okay, as we call balls and strikes. And now they're trying to redefine his views on AI data centers. I don't know if that's going to sell. I mean, let's just put it this way. David Jolly's trying to redefine some of his views. So Byron's doing the same thing. It's just the way it is. Okay, it's not new. And I said, if the Democrats, and I'm going to play for you the clip. I said, if the Democrats start running ads against Byron, they're going to talk about how he has come out and fully embraced the expansion of an issue that it's like 70-30 against in the state, even among Republicans. That is the issue of AI data centers. Well, sure enough, guess what I saw on social media yesterday, run by the Florida Democratic Party? Bam, right here, the comments made over the summertime of supporting AI data centers by the Republican nominee, Congressman Byron Donalds.
1: We're going to have data centers. We need to embrace that. We are wide open. We have actual land in our state that is still pristine, available to use. We can build out that stuff. I would rather build a data center in one of these deals, or probably four data centers.
2: When I know, Jay knows, Griff knows, Shane knows, there ain't no bands coming.
0: I kind of like you. Sounds like Muhammad Ali. They know, I know, Joe Frazier cannot beat me. He cannot even come close. I will take him out in the first round, and if I don't get him in the first round, I'll get him between one and number 12 rounds. I'm the greatest of all time. I like that. I mean, Byron, he was going down the path, man. He wasn't missing a beat. I enjoy that part. Guess he's running that ad? The Florida Democratic Party. Now the question is, well, I can do something to deal with all of the. I just don't think it's going to sell. He's going to have to come up with something in order to soften those comments. And of course, we're covering all of this again right there at Florida.
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4: With SRN News, I'm Keith Peters in Washington. Rescuers on the Nepal-China border are pulling out flood survivors caked in dark brown mud while helicopters lift stranded people to safety. The neighboring countries raised Friday to respond to catastrophic flash floods that have killed nearly 600 people and left almost 2,500 missing. A beloved New Orleans hospital building where doctors and nurses heroically treated patients without electricity after Hurricane Katrina in 2005 is poised for redevelopment. Tulane University has big plans to convert the long-shuttered building into a pioneering medical research hub. On Wall Street, the Dow down by 9 points, the NASDAQ dropped 138, the S&P lower by 19, oil near $83 a barrel. This is
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6: A Tallahassee grand jury says Florida officials misappropriated $10 million in Medicaid settlement money for political gain. The grand jury's report, which was supposed to remain sealed, is now public after being obtained by CBS Miami. The report says the $10 million was directed to Hope Florida, an organization headed by First Lady Casey DeSantis, before the money was eventually funneled to a political action committee chaired by Florida Attorney General James Uthmeyer. The grand jury says Uthmeyer's political committee used some of the money to campaign against legalizing marijuana and donated some to the Republican Party. Uthmeyer says nobody did anything wrong and says there wasn't even probable cause to move forward with charges.

0: Director Ashley Moody, who was Attorney General at the time, says her office didn't know how the money would ultimately be spent. The grand jury says it could not determine who made the decision to move the money, and no criminal charges were filed as a result of its findings. This is Rachel Lanay with Real Talk 93.3 Local News Update, brought to you by Macklemore Systems, Tallahassee's go-to Mac store. 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
1: This is meteorologist Paul Trombley with your Real Talk 93.3 weather update. Cloudy skies expected tonight with a chance of thunderstorms. Lows dip down to about 72. Northeasterly winds around 5 miles per hour. Cloudy skies expected again tomorrow. Chance of thunderstorms. Daytime highs approaching 88. Partly cloudy skies tomorrow night. Chance of thunderstorms. Lows level off around 72. 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
3: There's a thing called what I want and what I know is reality. All right, I live in the reality world. By the way, good Kenny Chesney song. I'm not really a big country guy. I just like that song. So anyway, the reality world is my party. Everybody, oh, you know, the Democrats. Well, you know, the Republicans have their own version of socialism, and socialism light is what it's called. You know, some of the big government that they want to input, you know, buying up companies and stock and shares. That is in its way, the government owning companies. Hello, McFly. We're doing it. No one seems to be calling out our party on that. But Biden wished he could have done it and probably would have gone down the path if allowed to. Another reality issue is, oh, man, we're not doing anything on spending. That's reality. We talk about it. I used to hate that mantra. Less government, less taxes, more freedom. I mean, really? I mean, my party, what have we done about this? Oh, but the Democrats are just as bad. And you're right. So I go with the lesser of two evils I get. We're not addressing the issue of taxes. I'm sorry, the no tax on tip does nothing for my back pocket.
4: Nope.
3: Okay? But I get a little excited, I will admit, if you want to talk about a fair tax or a flat tax when it's not tax season. One of the other issues that I'm just a tad excited about because, like the national debt that came out last week, I know the media is overhyping it because Trump's in the White House. But the point is I'm glad they're bringing it up because it needs to be addressed. This president has spent more money than Biden has, and Biden was, to me, the worst president. We've got to address it. This is not political. Let's address the issue of spending here. But the other one's Social Security. So now there's a little bit of movement being addressed that now says, let's start championing, which we have before, of investing instead of government-backed securities or treasury bonds. Let's do more to invest like into mutual funds, into the U.S. economy to get a better rate of return through Social Security. Fox Business Network, Connor Hansen. Hold on, am I in? I'm sorry. Let me turn up the volume here. Duh. So here we go. This was the clip that I wanted to play. This is where, again, Fox Business Network, Connor Hansen. Clip number one.
5: In just 6 years, seniors could see more than a 20% decrease in their Social Security checks if nothing is done about this. But there is a bipartisan group who say their plan could extend the program another 50 years or more. A $1.5 trillion investment up front, put in stocks and bonds, earning a much higher rate of return than the current system funded by payroll taxes.
3: Exactly. Here was Bill Cassidy, Republican from Louisiana. Now, he's going to say something that caught my attention. He says, I want to take $1.5 trillion over the next 10 years, and we invest it so we can see that. Now, this is what he says now. So we can see the rate of return 50 to 60 years down the road. Well, wait. There's an answer to this, but why would you want to wait 50 to 60 years down the road when you got problems in 6 years where 20 to 25% of your monthly income from a Social Security check is going to vanish?
6: So the trust fund, the extra money that's in the Social Security trust fund is invested in treasuries. And so some of those were issued a while ago, so they're bearing 1, 2, 3, 4%. We are losing money on those treasuries right now. What we propose is a separate fund from the Social Security Trust Fund, in which we would put $1.5 trillion in it over 10 years, invest it in the U.S. economy, hold it in escrow for about 65 to 75 years, and then use that return to offset any unfunded.
3: Okay, the reason why he's doing that, because it's unfunded liabilities, which are about $140 trillion right now. Or is it? Yeah. So anyway, so now we're at $40 trillion. And with the national debt, somebody's got to address this. And you're not growing your way unless you one of the things that I heard Doug Egan say, economist, he says, if your growth can go up to 4% and you can lower the increase every year to 4%, he goes, you're breaking even. He goes, now we're getting somewhere, but that ain't going to happen. So.
4: No. The frustrating thing is when you go back to the last time the Republicans seriously put forth some effort to resolve Social Security, it was George Bush.
3: Right.
4: And he proposed, I thought it was 4%. I just recently heard it was 6%, but I remember it being 4%. 4% of the measly 12.4 that you know, because it's 6.2 that you put in on up to 100, about 185,000, and then your employer matches it. He proposed the 4% that you put in, and you could use it in any way you wanted in terms of investments. I think there were pre-approved investments that you could put it in, but you did it in private stock type investments. That money, if his plan had gone through, that money would be netting you all, that measly 4% would be netting you almost as much as your regular Social Security. Yeah. Because you lose 50 cents on every dollar that you put in. We are so, when did that ever become a good investment? You take a dollar of mine and give me back 50 20 years later. That's insane.
3: You know, so why don't we just put them all in annuities? I mean, all these companies can guarantee you a monthly income. That would be great, right?
4: It would be better we're getting. It would
3: be a better rate of return. Having said this, when they talk about the idea, for example, you can withdraw at 62, then 67, and then at 70, of course. Mm-hmm. Most people want 62 because of the way affordability is. They need money now. Is that at least, is it even a band-aid, some would say, we need right now, but putting the age limit at 70 before anybody can withdraw, is that where we're going with this?
4: Right now, I'm at 67 and a half. I can't withdraw until I'm 67 and a half. I always thought it was 65. I'm learning just in the last 4 or 5 years. It's already gone up. All right. So the reality of Social Security, when it was set in place long term, our life expectancy has gone up 20 years, you know, longer since then. So it was never designed.
3: 70 is the last age you can delay claims so you can get more money. That's
4: right. Right.
3: Saying,
4: right. So. Yeah. But the problem is that it's an antiquated system that we've allowed the government to control. And every time Republicans talk about revising or reforming it, it is, you're trying to kill grandmother and grandfather, and you're trying to kill old people. But it's a system that it takes money from you.
3: Here was Jonathan Hoenig, one of my favorites on Fox Business. He's got a group called CapitalistPig.com. He says, just end it. He says, I am not my brother's keeper. He says, phase it out. That's what needs to happen.
4: I said that 20 years ago.
7: The only way to fix Social Security is to get rid of it. You can't do it overnight, but to phase it out over time and make people responsible for their own savings. I mean, I know it sounds kind of harsh, but I am not my brother's keeper. And if people can't save for their future, then that's on them.
8: Okay, but what about everything that we all paid into it that we're not going to get?
7: That's what I'm saying.
8: How do you phase
7: it out? It's been decades and decades to be phasing. So maybe you phase it out over a 20 or 30 year period. Start with 1%, start with 2%, but over time.
3: Hold on.
7: You phase it out just as it's been phased in.
3: You know what I do? I'm going to tell you why the polling would support this. Because I know that we're paying for the current recipients right now. But if you're 45 or over or 50 over and say, hey, we're going to take care of you,

0: got news for you. Every millennial, even the Gen Zers, but even millennials and those out there right now are going to sit back and go, well, I'm worried about AI. I don't think the money's going to be there. Well, that's even a better notion. If you don't think the money's going to be there, then let's take the dollars and put it into a private account. I think this could sell with a lot of younger people. Okay.
1: I said this 20 years ago. He's 100% right. Now, one of the things you could do as part of the reform is still keep the same structure in terms of the 12.4 that they take out. But instead of taking it and putting in this stupid fund where you get 50 cents on your dollar, then you move it over and you say, these are pre-approved mutual funds. These are pre-approved annuities. Let's say the money that I've put in now. I'm getting close to the Social Security age. There's a way that you could phase this where if people are, you know, under the age of 30, you know, you take out a block and then you can go get an annuity, or you can say, but if you did away with Social Security, but still had the same structure where you force people to do the 12.4 and move it over to private, they could retire and cut the government out.
0: Do you know what? I know some of my first responders aren't going to like this. Have you noticed that every pension government gets into, for the most part, it's never fully funded. We got to raise taxes or do something about it. And I would like the idea of how we look at our pension system here in the state of Florida. I would love to see more cities to get a little bit more riskier investments. Mm-hmm. You know, right now they're limited. They can only invest in certain areas where you can get a 2-3% rate of return. I've actually covered city councils here in the state that are there. They always talk about, hey man, we got, for example, we got a 3% rate of return on your taxpayer dollars. And then on page 15, oh, but we donated 5-7 to the first responders. Mm-hmm. Well, that's a problem. You're already in the hole. I think we ought to do more for the 401k type of accounts over there. I don't know. I know my police people don't like that. But you want to know something? You talk a lot of cops, which we have. Yeah. They want more money per hour. They ain't making enough.
1: Well, if they're younger. As they get older, they, you know.
0: And they're not thinking about their pensions. Let them make more money per hour and let them deal with their own retirement. And if they can't, that's on them, not on me, the tax. I got to take a break. That's on them, not on me and the taxpayer.
1: Yeah.
0: Okay, I don't think everybody needs to have a guaranteed pension that works for government. I didn't say about cops, but works for government. I mean, and they're making pretty good.
1: Especially when government is too large to begin with.
0: I know. When these people could be, you know, making more money in the private sector, at least through their retirement accounts. All right, all of this right here on the Ed Dean Radio Show.
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0: When was the last time you randomly did something nice for someone that means a lot to you? Now, I say this every day at the end of my show, for everybody to be a better person today than you were yesterday. Well, one way to do that is to drop it in a penthouse and get a gift for someone who deserves it. It'll brighten their day, their week, maybe even their year. You don't have to wait for a holiday or special occasion, so don't wait to go check out a true local gem serving Tallahassee since 1988. Now sing along with me, and I'll see you at Pentalpa.
1: Florida man, what happened to you?
2: Doc, it's back to school time. Me and Hank are stressed out.
1: Hank goes to school?
2: Heck yeah. He's a heck of a wrestler. His signature move is the death roll. My kid's undefeated. Do you know what wrestling costs nowadays? I'm gonna need a second job just to raise this alligator.
1: Sounds exhausting.
2: His wrestling coach has a parent group chat. Ding, ding, ding, all day long. Practice change to 6. Tournament Saturday. Bring snacks. Who's carpooling? Don't forget the weigh-in. My shoulders are up around my ears and I've had a headache for 3 days.
1: All right, get on the table.
2: Oh, man, that's exactly what I needed.
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1: Apparently.
2: And play the drums.
1: Florida man, something tells me I might be seeing you next week.
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8: Jeremy Portnoy, we call this the ripoff of the week, but the government just is not taking advantage of you. They're literally ripping you off, the taxpayer. Jeremy Portnoy, of course, investigative reporter with OpenTheBooks.com. So this week, some of the stuff that he has out, some good stuff. So there are 1,000 Florida workers that out-earn a salary of what President Trump gets. In the report at OpenTheBooks.com, you've got almost 1,100 people making $400,000 a year. By the way, these are government workers, right, Jeremy?
9: Right, all public employees in the state of Florida.
8: Yeah, give us a couple of these examples.
9: So at the very top, you have workers at University of Florida's Medical Center, at the Sarasota Memorial Hospital. They're making up to $3 million. The University of Florida up to $2.6 million. That's high. I mean, obviously doctors get paid, but even compared to other public hospitals in other states that we've been looking at, those are some of the highest paid public employees in the entire country.
8: Talk to me, you also have here where city managers down in the Miami area and city attorneys, by the way, that's been going on for so many years, major six figures that they're making.
9: Right, and again, sort of unusual compared to other states. City managers, of course, get paid well, but if you look at, you said, Miami, Madeira Beach, Broward County, the county attorney there, they're all making more than the president of the United States, which is not normal for a local employee.
8: Mm. Let's get to another issue. The deficit will exceed $2 trillion this year. And I know some that will defend the president. Well, it's because of the interest. It doesn't matter. It's still hitting two. None of us complained about that when Biden was in office. You ever notice that? But when it's our guy, we got to defend everything. Here we go. It's wrong. The big government spending is wrong on both sides. The deficit's going to exceed $2 trillion this year. You said this wasn't happening before COVID.
9: Right. The only other time in history that the federal deficit has been over $2 trillion in 1 year was during the pandemic, also under Donald Trump. But now we're going to top, we'll say, a normal non-pandemic record. And that's partially because the Supreme Court struck down some of Trump's tariffs, changed the revenue projections. So now the updated numbers show that when the fiscal year ends on September 30th, this year's deficit is going to be $2.1 trillion, all added to the national debt.
8: Here's kind of an interesting question. If the economy is so good, why do we have a major deficit? Some people need to answer that. I mean, it's just, you know, because when the economy is good, you kind of want to pay down some of that debt. You have said in your stories by 2048, likely impossible to avoid a default on the debt, national debt. Explain to me.

0: the University of Pennsylvania. They crunch the numbers on this every couple of years. And they found that at the pace we're going, if we don't cut spending, we have about 20 more years till it's pretty much mathematically impossible for the United States to avoid defaulting on its debt, which obviously is pretty likely to trigger an economic crisis, right? Then the government isn't able to issue bonds and treasury notes at the proper rates. Stock market's going to get all messed up. It's not something that we want to reckon with. So it's really important that within the next 2 years, we change this trend that we're on.
1: Yeah, you know, when we give the government, when they buy it more, when we buy debt, of course, we always want a higher interest rate on top of that. So that's going to cause more money for the government to pay that out. Jeremy, what is it? Was there any, a 30,000 foot view? I saw the same thing you did. And I just saw kind of I read the first couple paragraphs because it's normally the reality world is nobody is addressing this issue. We've been talking about it today, you know, the Social Security Trust Fund, where now they're talking, it's, you know, 6 years from now, that there's going to be a 20 to 25% reduction in people's paychecks. And it's kind of funny. I listen, I'm all up on, you know, Epstein and, you know, Fauci and these guys. But, you know, the biggest issue is our finances. And yet we got voters. I just don't get it. Why are we so hardcore on all these other issues? But when it comes to investigations or trying to find out where the money's going, we just kind of throw our hands up in the air. We don't really demand change. But they're going to start demanding change when in 6 years, a good 25% of your monthly check is going to be deducted, which means you ain't going to see it all. You're never going to see it again. But that's a side story. Does the Wharton plan, and again, 2048, that number can move up. Did they list anything to, or as they say, what were some of the things, as I said, do they list as a way to address this? Is it raising taxes? Did they give a certain amount of specifics on what areas need to be cut or what?
0: They're not really prescribing policy, but it's really just a combination of the two, right? You either need tax increases, you need to cut spending, or you need both. And right now, we're having tax cuts under Trump, which on the surface, a lot of people like to celebrate. But if that doesn't come with a spending decrease, it's really not a tax cut at all. All it's doing is shuffling the money around into the national debt, which eventually is going to have to lead to tax increases in the future. It's just deferring the problem instead of actually solving it.
1: Yeah, as a free market conservative, tax cuts do sell. But the point is, if you take the tax cuts, like we did with Reagan and Clinton, and you pay down the debt, which is the deficit, that is how you get a more fiscal responsible type of an economy. And the point is that every dollar that, you know, that we cut, and you're right about cutting the spending. No, we're not cutting any of the spending. That's the what's the point of having a $3 trillion tax cut if you're going to allow $5 trillion to be borrowed from the debt ceiling like that big, beautiful bill did?
0: Exactly. Where this budget now is being debated in Congress for 2027, that has to be passed by September 30th to avoid a government shutdown. It's going to enact one of the largest spending increases in American history, at least as it's written now. So there's really not much hope that this deficit is going to get any better next year.
1: Yeah. Jeremy Portnoy comes on with us every week. We call this the ripoff of the week. And he's with OpenTheBooks.com. Hey, give us a little, you don't have to get into too deep of the weed specifics, but anything that you've been working on, are you guys at Open the Books kind of you're still working on Fauci stuff, duh. But anyway, what else? Give me something else. Tease me a little bit. What else you guys have been looking at lately over the last couple of months that, again, you may not have it come out till later in the year or whatsoever, but give me a couple of the things that maybe we haven't talked about of investigative stories you've been working on.
0: Yeah, right now it's earmark time of the year for us again. We look at those every summer, the local pet projects the Congress members request money for. So we're looking at money going to banks where Congress members hold partial ownership stakes, money going to Congress members' farms, all these conflicts of interest that they sign letters saying we don't have any financial interest in these appropriations, and it never turns out to be true.
1: Good stuff. Jeremy, I'm glad you came on this week, brother. We'll talk to you next week, man.
0: Sounds good. Thanks, Ed.
1: You got it, man. You know, I got a couple minutes here. I'm a creature on social media, and I could mention names. The problem is if I mention the names, some of those that listen to the show think they're going to take it personal. I don't mean it to be personal. I'm just telling you who's doing this. I don't see it coming from the Democrats. They've been doing this for 30 years. I'm seeing more Republicans this year in Florida that are now running Facebook ads, and the Facebook ads is, or the Facebook ads are, guess what I brought back to the community?
2: Yeah.
1: It's nothing but government spending. I brought

0: back the Brightline train. I brought back over $3 million. I brought back $5 billion for my local farming industry.
1: We talked about the Republican thing that you and I went to.
0: These are Republicans saying this, by the way.
1: And the very first words out of his mouth, I brought $1 billion back to the area.
0: Yeah.
1: And I don't want to hear about how much you brought. I want to hear how much you saved.
0: Why is it? I've never understood this. Like, I don't think nobody cares whether you, I mean, maybe, but, oh, you know, the LG pick is Hispanic or somebody's from North Florida. Or it's great to have the speaker come from a certain region. Why? So you can brag about it?
1: Well, no, look.
0: Or I'm sorry, they may bring back more corporate spending.
1: Is, you know, for years, Northeast Florida was like the redheaded stepchild, right? We didn't have anybody representing us. It was all from down in South Florida. They had a lock on if, you know, that's where the true power of the state seemed to be. And so it was important for us when all of a sudden those dynamics changed.
0: I know.
1: So it meant that we were getting better representation, or so we thought.
0: Yeah,
1: that's what it means.
0: It doesn't, I know what it means.
1: Doesn't necessarily, but it's still money. That's the problem. It's still money being sent fiscal. Conservatives like you and I get more
0: and more
1: frustrated.
0: But the attitude that I hear, well, it's going to be sent somewhere else. Wait, so somebody robbed the bank, so you need to jump in on it so it doesn't go to the bad guy's back pocket? I got more Republicans acting like Democrats. And all of you out there, let me... Oh, but I hear somebody else talk about against talk radio. I'm all in favor of that. Oh, got to be consistent here, people.
1: Or, oh, yeah,
0: oh,
1: I got to
0: go.
1: Your favorite
0: right,
1: monument?
0: No podcast.
1: Okay, forget about the money.
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2: 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Joe Pags is coming up next from 6 to 9, right after this national news break.
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5: News this hour from Town Hall. I'm Keith Peters in Washington. Campaigning in Houston today, House Speaker Mike Johnson says this week's election of more Democratic Socialist candidates in primary elections in Florida and Oklahoma are a major warning sign for America as the midterms approach. On the Salem News program this week on Capitol Hill with Tony Perkins, the Louisiana Republican says voters better wake up as to how many radicals could end up in the next Congress.
6: Look, you can count them now. I mean, scores of these candidates coming up through the system at the state level, at congressional level, almost 40 of them now have prevailed, and sadly, in the Democrat Party. They're taking the party over, and this is not a game. It's not a flash in the pan. This isn't a, you know, New York City thing. We are now literally locked into a contest to determine whether we're going to keep our republic, to keep the country as it is, or to break this thing down to the foundation and go towards communism.
5: Speaker Johnson's full interview will be heard when This Week on Capitol Hill is broadcast beginning at 10 a.m. Eastern Time Saturday on the Salem News Channel. Caroline Leavitt leaves her job as President Trump's White House press secretary to spend more time with her children, and she has some advice for the next press secretary. Correspondent Laura Winters reports.
7: Caroline Leavitt leaving the podium at the White House with some advice for the next press secretary who will work for President Trump.
8: I will give my advice to whomever assumes the job. You know, I think it's most important in this job to understand that President Trump is his own best spokesperson. And we joke, Stephen Chung and me, that he is the true communications director and press secretary here at the White House.
7: For now, Leavitt plans to stay home to care for her four-month-old baby daughter and two-year-old son. Laura Winters reporting.
5: On Wall Street, the Dow down by 9 points. The NASDAQ dropped 138. The S&P 500 lower by 19. More at townhall.com.
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11: Florida State opening up the football season on Saturday in week zero, home in Tallahassee when they take on New Mexico State. Auburn transfer Ashton Daniels getting the start at quarterback, one of 23 transfers on Mike Norvell's roster. Florida State coming off a 5-7 season last year. The Jacksonville Jaguars hosting Tampa Bay Friday for the final preseason game of the year. Expectation is that both teams will be keeping starters on the bench, using the game for evaluation on players to fill out the roster, which needs to be finalized by Sunday. NASCAR racing at Daytona Saturday night, the final race of the regular season, the Coke Zero Sugar 400. They'll go 160 laps around the 2.5-mile super speedway. 13 drivers have qualified for 16 spots in the playoffs. Bundle auto and home, renters, or condo and save with Progressive. I'm Tony DeZiri, Real Talk 93.3.
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18: Great radio stations across the land, along with Sam and Polo. It is the Joe Pags Show. Glad to have you along for the ride. Thanks. I appreciate you stopping by. There is a lot going on, lots to get to, lots to talk about. It is a Free Speech Friday. Whatever's on your mind is fair game. If I know something about it, we'll talk about it. If not, we'll move on. Today, of course, we've got a couple of great interviews as well. We just found out that the Clancy jury has been sent home, I think, till Monday. And there is no verdict yet. They could decide on first-degree murder. They could decide on second-degree murder. They could decide on manslaughter, or they could be a hung jury. or they could exonerate her. Any number of different answers, any number of different outcomes here. I don't see what the question is. She admits to killing her three children. She claims that some male voice told her to do it. But then there's all this premeditation that was presented in the case that seems that the prosecution said means that she knew exactly what she was doing, why she's doing it, how long it was going to take her to do it, and all of that. We've got Jennifer Coffendaffer on this program today. She's going to break it down, former special agent with the FBI, and she's going to tell us what she sees in this case. And I ask right up front, what exactly is it as an FBI agent that you'd be looking for as you show up? And her answer is actually very interesting. So we have her. We also have Chris Ruddy. He's the CEO of Newsmax. He talks about the midterms, what's likely to happen there. Also, he's very good friends with President Trump. How about the Trump mindset going into the midterm election? What does that look like for him? And are they doing a good enough job communicating? And by they, I mean this administration, communicating exactly what the wins are, because so far, hearing a lot about the losses. Sam, do you hear this about the CBC, the Canadian Broadcasting Corporation or company or whatever the hell it's called?
19: No, what?
18: They put out a memo, allegedly, that's been leaked that said, when reporting the 25th anniversary of 9/11, do not call it a terrorist attack.
19: What?
18: Yeah. Look it up. CBC in Canada, some guy who works there, allegedly, said, when you're reporting on 9/11, don't call it a terrorist attack unless you're attributing it. So if you want to say it's a terrorist attack, you have to say that the attack of 9/11 that the U.S. government says was a terrorist attack, or that the FBI says or DHS says was a terrorist attack. You can't just call it a terrorist attack. Are you seeing this? Is it popping
19: up?
18: Yeah,
19: and I also sent you the story. That's really weird. And honestly, it feels like fake news. That's like wiping out history. What?
18: I mean, it doesn't make any sense. So this is from Fox News Digital. CBC tells journalists not to call 9/11 terrorist attacks in internal guidance. Canadian broadcaster says term is too politically and emotionally loaded to use without attribution in its reporting. This is written by CJ Womack over at Fox News Digital. The Canadian Broadcast Corporation on Thursday, yesterday, defended an internal memo directing its reporters and editors to refrain from describing the September 11, 2001 attacks as terrorist attacks, telling Fox News Digital the guidance reflected its longstanding practice of attributing terms it considers politically and emotionally loaded. Quote, it's the practice of the CBC to exercise extreme caution before using the words terrorist and terrorism. CBC Public Affairs Director Kerry Kelly, dumb name, said in a statement to Fox News Digital. The memo was a reminder of the longstanding practice that favors, with a U, the use of the terms or these terms with attribution in our reporting. The memo was authored by Bassem Bashra. What? Guy named Bassem Bashra is the guy that put out this directive? That's weird. An interesting name. The senior news editor or the director of journalistic standards and public trust and surfaced ahead of the attack's 25th anniversary. The directive was first reported by Toronto Sun columnist Warren Kinsella, who said it was addressed to CBC news staff. Do not refer to the September 11th attacks as terrorist attacks, Basra said. The memo instead described the events as hijackings that led to passenger jet crashes in Washington, D.C., Pennsylvania, and Manhattan. It also said the World Trade Center was destroyed. The New York City Councilman Vicky Palladino condemned the guidance in a statement to Fox News Digital, accusing the broadcaster of disregarding the victims of the attacks and deliberately undermining the historical record. Quote, the CBC guidance is frankly outrageous and insulting, but it stands as a stark warning for what happens when you allow institutions of public trust to be taken over by leftists and foreign interests. Palladino said, quote, this is not merely a callous disregard of the memory of those who perished on 9/11. It is a deliberate effort to undermine the fundamental truth of what happened that day in direct service to Islamism as Europe, Canada, and the United States become increasingly overwhelmed by Islamist politics. We must not tolerate it any longer and dedicate ourselves to fighting this poison with every tool we have available before it's too late, she continued. I mean, what? Let me say, I'm going to put my journalism hat on for a second. Okay, the hat's on. Not really. Just imagine me wearing a journalism hat. Do you see it? I thought you would. It was a terrorist attack. It was an attack by terrorists who trained to become terrorists in Afghanistan under the close, watchful eye of the Taliban. They were directed by the terrorist leader of Al-Qaeda, a terrorist organization named Osama bin Laden. They brought terror. They wanted to end our country. They wanted to scare us to death. They wanted to end what they see as the evils and the ills of this country and our way of life. They wanted to do so through terrorism. That's why they did a terrorist attack on 9/11. It was an attack of terrorism by terrorists for terroristic reasons. Let me take my journalistic hat off now. This guy who sent out this memo in the CBC can kiss my ass. He can line up, pick a cheek, pucker up, and kiss my ass. In fact, he should kiss both cheeks. Canada has lost its way. And yes, I still disagree with an official executive order renaming Lake Ontario to Lake America. But that said, they've been screwing us on trade. They've been taking us for granted for a long time. We protect them, and now you can't call 9/11 a terrorist attack? You must be stupid. Stupid! You must be absolutely out of your mind. And you've got some pinhead defending this Basra guy as if somebody has to be attributed if you're going to call it a terrorist attack. The FBI says it's a terrorist attack. Joe Pag says it's a terrorist attack. Really? Sometimes things are what they are. Sometimes terrorists attack people. And that, therefore, is called a terrorist attack by anybody who's got any common sense and a brain that works. So this is decidedly stupid. What else is stupid? The guy who allegedly was the mastermind. This guy, Khalid Sheikh Mohammed. He was arrested like 25 years ago. We're still waiting for him to stand trial. What? I'm sorry, what? Here's the story from Newsmax. 9/11 trial faces new hurdle as judge rejects Khalid Sheikh Mohammed confession. Now, let me make this clear. The guy confessed. The judge in the case doesn't want that to be entered. What? When you're a terrorist doing terrorism in a terroristic fashion, you want credit for what it is that you did. And he admitted it, like bin Laden admitted it, everybody else in between. A military judge has ruled that alleged September 11th mastermind Khalid Sheikh Mohammed's 2007 confession to FBI agents was involuntary and cannot be used as evidence, dealing a significant blow to prosecutors as the long-delayed case moves towards a trial now scheduled for 2028. Why on earth is it 27 years after the terrorist attack on 9/11? Does anybody know? Because that's crazy to me. Air Force Lieutenant Colonel Michael Schrama, the judge overseeing the military commission in Guantanamo Bay, also ruled that statements Mohammed made during subsequent FBI interrogations in 2007 were inadmissible, the Washington Examiner reported today. Schrama concluded the prosecutors failed to prove that Mohammed's statements to the FBI were voluntarily given. The judge cited that what he described as an unbroken continuation of the CIA's psychological conditioning and severe coercion when Mohammed was questioned by FBI agents at Guantanamo Bay, according to the Examiner. Schrama also found the FBI agents intentionally failed to explicitly tell Mohammed that he had the right to remain silent, consult an attorney, and understand that anything he said could be used against him at trial. I'm sorry if I'm laughing. This judge is an idiot. This judge is just stupid. I'm sorry, why do you think he's at Guantanamo Bay and not here? You had to read him his Miranda rights? Come on, man. The defendants, Mohammed, Waleed Mohammed Salih, Mubarak bin Atta or something, Mustafa Ahmed Adam Al-Hawasi or Hawawa, something, Ali Abdul Aziz Ali, they're all accused of conspiring with the selection of a military panel that will serve as a jury, according to Reuters. Opening statements are scheduled to begin 30 calendar days after the panel is seated, followed by the prosecution's presentation of evidence. The defense is scheduled to begin presenting its principal evidence 60 calendar days after the prosecution concludes its case. The case has been stalled for more than two decades by disputes over evidence, classified information, the defendant's treatment in CIA custody, and whether statements made during interrogations can be used against them. Muhammad was captured in Pakistan in 2003 and spent years in CIA custody before being transferred to Guantanamo Bay in 2006. The Washington Examiner reported his defense attorneys have argued that torture, isolation, and solitary confinement during a CIA detention undermined the voluntariness, of statements he later made to FBI investigators. Let me say something that's going to sound out of character because I'm not a violent guy. When you found him in Pakistan,

0: and to organize toward the future we know is possible. The tide is coming, and this time we intend to win it all.
1: I don't know what the hell she's talking about, but this was listed over on X as AOC puts on a black cadence or accent. I didn't hear it. I mean, I will call her out when she does that, but that I didn't hear that in that one for sure. I mean, she's still an idiot. She's reading every word and still lost her place, but I don't hear her affecting a black cadence or anything in that. So I'm gonna say that was fake news. I'm gonna say that was clickbait. Clickbait. I think it's a new segment saying called clickbait.
2: I like it.
1: I mean, did you hear any sort of a weird accent there? It just sounded like the idiot she is.
2: I think no matter where she goes, she always sounds a little different. She's a little bit of a chameleon, but right. I mean, most politicians are.
1: I mean, to me, she has done it before, throws on the big Hispanic accent. She has done the whole black thing before, but I don't think that she's doing it here, for sure. Let me go to the phone lines. We've got about a minute for you, but we want to start in Helena, Montana, God's country. Jen, what's going on? Hi. Hello.
3: Hello.
1: Hi, Jen. Hello? We've got less than a minute. It's all yours. Let's go.
3: Hey, Joe, I agree with you 100%. Our Senator Tim Sheehy gave a really passionate speech to the Congress about what we're dealing with over there. And I think if they find him in Pakistan, see ya. Kaboom.
1: Right. Done. Why bring him back here and give them rights that you have in Montana? Makes no sense.
3: I don't get it either.
1: Jen, you're the best. See, I said short and sweet, and boom, she made it happen. 888-941-PAGS. 888-941-7247, joepags.com. For me, it's actually very simple. You got the bad guy in theater, or you found the enemy combatant who did the bad thing, and you find him out there as you're doing the search for the terrorists of the war, or that started the war on us. Why are you bringing them back and giving them due process as if they're Joe Smith from Paducah? He's not. It's Khalid Sheikh Mohammed. And 23 years later, he's still not facing the music. I don't get it. Blows my mind. 888-941-PAGS, joepags.com. When we come back, a lot more phone calls. I've got some audio for you from CENTCOM. Where are things on the Strait of Hormuz and with Iran and a lot more. Keep it here.
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6: Four people are behind bars after a joint investigation by the Leon County Sheriff's Office and Tallahassee Police uncovered what investigators describe as an organized burglary and theft operation targeting vacant homes and properties belonging to people who have recently died. The operation began late last year and continued for several months with suspects allegedly stealing valuables from unoccupied homes and then selling or pawning the items. Detectives were able to connect multiple burglary and theft cases using surveillance video, cell phone and location data, pawn shop records, recovered property, and interviews with suspects. The group targeted properties where they believed there would be little chance of someone being home or immediately noticing the thefts. The four people arrested are Joshua Anderson, Alara Goodman, Amanda Goodman, and Brianna Hoff. All four are charged with racketeering and conspiracy to commit racketeering, along with additional charges including burglary, grand theft, and dealing in stolen property. This is Rachel Lanay with Real Talk 93.3 Local News Update, brought to you by Macklemore Systems, Tallahassee's go-to Mac store. 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
5: Here's your Tallahassee weather report.
7: We will be in the low 80s this midday with storms and showers continuing to roll off the coast. They will start to become stronger as daytime heating adds to the development, but the increased cloud coverage will help keep us cooler. We will only climb to the upper and mid 80s by the late afternoon. Storms will become just scattered rain around sunset. From the ABC 27 First to Know Weather Center, I'm meteorologist Ryan Gold.
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10: On a Friday. Great song by the Little River Band, I believe. Reminiscing. Sam, you know that song?
11: No.
10: Polo, you know the song, right? Somebody has to have had a request for that at some point. Got this from a guy in Bay City, Michigan. We love Bay City. I used to do karaoke in Bay City, Michigan. I kid you not. I was painting barns, doing karaoke at night, and I was doing radio on the weekend. I kid you not.
12: I have to ask, because if you were doing
10: karaoke... I wasn't singing, I was hosting.
12: Okay, but if you were doing karaoke there, did anybody ever do a song by the Bay City Rollers?
10: They did not.
12: Okay.
10: No, that's not a big song there, I don't think. I don't know why Bay City. It should be. Yeah. It'd be a, you know, Bay City... Sam, do you know the Bay City Rollers song, Saturday Night, S-A-T-U-R-D-A-Y, Hey, Hey?
11: No.
10: There you go.
12: She does. She's heard it.
10: Okay. Well, Mike says, you probably don't remember the day that we landed on the moon. I watched on our 19-inch portable TV. It was dark and grainy. I think they have they ran it through filters now. It doesn't look as bad as it did then. I bought a Pioneer Super Tuner with an 8-track on the Air Force Base Exchange in 1977. Good time. Mike, thank you. Appreciate your service in the Air Force, by the way, and we love Bay City, Michigan. Good to hear from you. Let me go back to the phone line. It's going to be Jim in Connecticut. Hi, Jim. What's going on?
11: Hello, Joe. I'm just calling because I noticed in our neck of the woods some agreement between liberals and conservatives on certain aspects.
10: Really?
11: I look at it on a larger political landscape. Yeah. And it's refreshing. It really is. We're coming at it from different angles. And, you know, it's really important. I'm a traditional Democrat. I believe it's important to listen to everyone and
10: Good.
11: Understand where people are coming from. I want to bring up Kyle really quick. I wonder where conservatives stand, and I wonder if I might be more conservative than you on certain subjects now. These include AI surveillance, Flock and Axon cameras, the integration or coordination of IDF and U.S. military under Section 219, the war in Iran, what's going on there, ICE killings on the street, including a licensed gun owner, and then applauding that, as you saw in the clip. And also, what is going on with the Epstein files, and why is this president renaming Lake Ontario? These things are appalling to conservatives and people like me. Maybe I'm a libertarian. Fill me in.
10: Now that you're a libertarian, I think you're clearly a liberal if you're against ICE, and the whole idea that they're killing people in the street is one that you've fallen for the okie-doke, or you actually believe that. I'll let you go, Jim. I'll let you go. Yeah, Jim didn't want to have a conversation. Jim wanted to dump 17 topics on me, then act like he's somehow conservative or libertarian. I mean, I don't understand. I sat there and listened to you, and then you just kept on talking. Sam, can you do it in 20 seconds? You wanted me to bring it up next hour?
13: Next hour.
10: Sam's got something on technology that she's going to bring up next hour, and I can't wait to hear it. Jim, call back when I have more time, but you can't dump 7 different topics on me or 10 different topics and expect that somehow I'm going to give you some answer. The one thing that jumped out is that you're saying ICE killing American citizens in the street as if that's their job. That is not their job, and if people end up dead because they got in the way, that's on them. All right, we'll talk about it more next time. We got Jennifer Coppendaffer next.
14: Don't be an A-job. Stay with the Joe.
15: This is meteorologist Paul Trombley with your Real Talk 93.3 weather update. Cloudy skies expected tonight with a chance of thunderstorms. Lows dip down to about 72. Northeasterly winds around 5 miles per hour. Cloudy skies expected again tomorrow. Chance of thunderstorms. Daytime highs approaching 88. Partly cloudy skies tomorrow night. Chance of thunderstorms. Lows level off around 72. 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Right now, it's 82 degrees.
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When was the last time you randomly did something nice for someone that means a lot to you? 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
19: News this hour from Town Hall. I'm Keith Peters in Washington. A woman who live-streamed herself spray-painting the World War II Veterans Monument on the National Mall gets indicted.
20: A Kentucky woman, Melissa Ferris, has been indicted by a federal grand jury for allegedly vandalizing the World War II Memorial in Washington. Ferris, who claims to live in a camper, is suspected of spray-painting the words, "Clean Hands, Dirty Money," on the monument on August 13th and filling a fountain with bubbles. She admitted to the vandalism during a Facebook Live video before turning herself in.
21: It was me. I'm doing it. I did it. It's on camera.
20: Grand jurors indicted Ferris on charges of destroying a veterans memorial and destroying government property. U.S. Attorney Jeanine Pirro called it a despicable act that could carry penalties of up to 10 years in prison. President Trump referred to Ferris's case when he accused vandals of damaging the nearby reflecting pool. Jennifer King, Washington.
19: A far-right British commentator has been arrested by U.S. Immigration and Customs Enforcement.
22: U.S. immigration officials have arrested the British far-right commentator Milo Yiannopoulos in New Orleans. The Department of Homeland Security says he was detained at Louis Armstrong New Orleans International Airport on Thursday. He's accused of entering the U.S. illegally in May 2019. An immigration judge issued a final order of removal on July 22nd after he missed his immigration hearing. Yiannopoulos is known for his controversial views on feminism, Islam, and immigration. He's worked for rapper Ye, formerly Kanye West, who was scheduled to perform in New Orleans. Yiannopoulos rose to fame in the early 2010s as a writer for Breitbart News.
19: Correspondent Lisa Dwyer. President Trump says the U.S. has entered an agreement with Venezuela to take control of 65 billion barrels of the South American country's oil reserves. On Wall Street, the Dow down by 9 points, the NASDAQ dropped 138. More at townhall.com.
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19: Norway has a new king.
24: Crown Prince Haakon has ascended to the throne following the death of his father, King Harald V. His daughter becomes Crown Princess Ingrid Alexandra and heir to the throne. The role of Norwegian monarch is largely symbolic as the power lies within an elected parliament. But the country's royal family retains celebrity and role in promoting the wealthy nation across the world. The 53-year-old Hawkins' tasks will include stabilizing the Scandinavian country's monarchy and the royal family's popularity.